0: smoking. We be smoking up the kush, getting high to the ceiling. Marijuana, we smoking. We be smoking up the kush, getting high to the ceiling. Marijuana, we smoking. We be smoking up the kush, getting high to the ceiling. Marijuana, we smoking. We be smoking up the kush, getting high to the ceiling. Marijuana, we smoking. Hanging out in a Lambo. Blunt in my mouth with my girl in the front seat. Yes, we hanging out. She counting hundreds. Yo, I'm giving out. Girlfriend, looking to think. So sexy, and you know that's my bit. Girlfriend, please take it off. You look so good, you make me wanna cough. Got it going on, yeah, Miss Hottie. I love you so much, love your big body. Girl, take it off, cause you make me hot. I'ma take it off, give you all my God. We smoking weed, getting high to the ceiling. Marijuana, we smoking. We smoking kush, getting high to the ceiling. Smoking, marijuana, smoking. We smoking weed, getting high to the ceiling. Marijuana, yes, we be smoking. We smoking kush, getting high to the ceiling. Marijuana, yes, we be smoking. We smoking kush, getting high to the ceiling. Marijuana, yes, we be smoking. We smoking kush, getting high to the ceiling. Marijuana, yes, we be smoking. Henny and vodka, we sipping on. BBW, we whipping on. Can't take my, don't trip. If you disrespect, I'm about to flip. I got a sick girl by my side. In the bedroom, see, I'm going to ride. All night, the big D I provide. Girlfriend, said she won't avoid. Me, from her life. She love me so much, I get excited. Girlfriend, need no other. True thug, little Marlon is a lover. We smoking kush, getting high to the ceiling. Marijuana, no, we be smoking.
1: Yo, what up, man? This is your man, DJ Robbo. I'm rocking with my crew, right, y'all?
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0: Next up on the OG XYZ show, we got Deranged the Messiah. This song is called Swerve. Y'all tell me what you think.
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0: 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We want people to check them out. 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Also, we do the movie clip once a week. I know something Christmassy because it's around that time. And y'all let me know. I need the name of the movie and two actors in the movie, and I will cash app you $20. Check out the clip.
1: Ah, smell those Christmas trees. 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Oh, Christmas tree. Oh, Christmas tree. Oh, Christmas tree. Oh, Christmas tree. Oh, Christmas tree. Oh, Christmas tree. Oh, Christmas tree. Oh, Christmas tree. Oh, Christmas tree, oh, Christmas tree. Oh, Christmas tree, oh, Christmas tree. Oh, Christmas tree.
0: Oh. I used to love that dude. Me and my little brother and sister used to watch that movie every year. I hope you check it out if you know what it is. 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And I'll cash out you $20. I need the movie name and two actors, all right? And I got you. So anyway, we're going to keep this going. I hope you're enjoying the unsigned artists. This is a new thing I just started doing. We was just playing original stuff, but I decided sharing is caring and helping out other people. I just want to help artists get themselves, you know what I'm saying, out there in the spotlight. And make sure y'all check out their Spotify's if you like the song, you know what I'm saying? Get them a like or something, follow their pages, and enjoy the show. You are tuned into the OG XYZ show with your boy Shock the World, playing the original generations X, Y, and Z, 70s, 80s, 90s, 2000s, and now unsigned artists as well. Hit me. Next up on the OG XYZ show, we got La Kunta. The song is called JP Melody. Y'all let me know what y'all think.

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0: Next up on the OGXYZ show, we got my man KC. This song is called Wanna Be a G. Oh, so got a little West Coast flavor. Y'all let me know what y'all think.
1: Okay. I got that.
2: Doom Seeker.
1: Let's go. Doom Seeker. Love how you put this together, man.

0: 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I need the movie name and two actors in the movie, and I will cash app you $20. All right, here's the clip.
1: 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Oh, Christmas tree.
0: That was a funny clip. 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We're going to keep this going. 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So let's get it.

Next up on the OG XYZ show, we got Eclipse, aka Ingrid Smith. The song is called We Are the Spirits. Y'all let me know what y'all think.

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Swerving in the white Benz, call the shit cool with. 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I'm a nuisance, true since day one. I don't really play some pussy A1. Pistol will equip with the red beam, looking like a ray gun. I'ma get the job done, haters don't want none. All about the money, man, I could watch the rerun. Came for the kingdom, now I'm sitting on the throne with the reclaim. Where the beats bang, and we talk the street slang. 29, red the East Gang, decked out cuz. Pimp in the game, yo, check the limp. See me in the club, might take your bitch. Spend a couple grand, feeling hella rich. Man, I got the swag and the drip. I'm a pimp in the game, yo, check the limp. See me in the club, might take your bitch. Spend a couple grand, feeling hella rich. Man, I got the swag and the drip.

on a mission. Every player got a centerpiece from the mud. 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If it ain't about a bag, it's just a memory. Red cup, spill proof, I don't waste a sip. 100 bands in the truck like a Vegas trip. She's a dime, but I treat her like a pestle foot. 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CD drop, now the city battlefield quakes. 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
1: Yeah. What's good?

0: 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And she died.
1: This is the Black Sheep, D-R-E-S. And right now, you're chilling on the Real DJ Spin Show. 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
3: Yeah, it's your boy, the Real DJ Spins, taking over the airways for the next 60 minutes with another dope show for you guys, man. It is week 8 of 2025. And much love to everyone that's tuned in, rocking out with your boy. Got a lot of brand new heat I'm going to get into this week. Another brand new playlist for you guys during the Spins Monster Mix. Only two songs in my playlist have actually been played before on this show. Every other song is brand new, you dig? And I'm going to get into it, man. A lot of brand new heat that just dropped, man. Super shout out to Keen Streets. Just dropped a brand new project. Sacrificed a lot to get here. Two, you dig? Shout out to him and the whole Vamp Life, man. We actually went on tour for Volume 1, you dig? And he just dropped Project 2, man. Features Benny the Butcher, man. Dave East. Millie's is a really, really dope project, man. I'm going to get into something more for there, you dig? Super shout out to Ransom and Dave East. They just dropped a project as well, man. It's really, really dope. Super shout out to Smith and Wesson. Shout out to the homie Tech, man. I actually had them on the show recently, and we actually talked about their album that is finally out right now. Just premiered a brand new exclusive track off the album before it even dropped last week. And the album's out now, and I'm going to get it to sound brand new off of there, man. That's featuring Conway. Super, super dope, man, and much, much more, man. And it's all going down live on the ones and twos right here for the Spins Monster Mix, you dig? And then I'm gonna throw it back, man, and give y'all another dope interview that went down on this platform that you might have missed. My interview with Wu-Tang Clan's very own Capadonna, man. Super dope interview, man. I haven't played it enough, you dig? So I'm gonna give y'all a chance to listen to it now, man. It's exclusive. It's featuring his project that's exclusive, man. For those that haven't heard it, man, you know he's out here pushing his project without any DSPs, fully independent. We talk about the Wu-Tang Saga. That's on Hulu and much, much more. Man, I definitely want to check it out. Again, that is this week's interview. Wu-Tang Clan's very own Capadonna. You dig? Super shout out to him. Super shout out to the team. You dig? And again, man, be sure to follow me at The Real DJ Spins, Facebook, Twitter, and Instagram. Keep up with everything I got going on throughout the week. But we're about to get this thing started, man. Hit me up in the DM. Let me know where you tuned in from, what station you tuned in on, and all that good stuff. You dig? You're locked into The Real DJ Spins Show. Let's get it.

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0: We are back right here on the Real DJ Spin Show, and right now, man, I am honored right now to say what I'm about to say. I have from the legendary Wu-Tang Clan, the greatest group ever, you know what I'm saying? Let me just put that out there. If you're a real hip-hop fan, then you know there's no greater group ever than Wu-Tang, and I'm honored to have on the line, man, the God MC himself, Capadonna. Welcome to the show, fam.
1: All right. How's everybody doing out there? Yo, welcome to the Spin DJ Show. We in here.
0: Definitely, man. Man, first, like I said, I told you before we got on, man, I appreciate you coming in, man. A legend in the game. And this is just a dream come true, man. But, you know, 2024 has kicked off, man. How has 2024 been for you so far, man?
1: Oh, man, it's been truly busy. You know, we just came off tour.
0: Right.
1: We've been hit real hard. And it's been a blessing and a pleasure. Yeah. It's been a real pleasure.
0: Man, that's super dope, man. And y'all made history with the tour as well, man. Y'all actually got a, y'all was the first group ever to have a residency in Las Vegas, man. How has that been, man?
1: Man, Las Vegas residency has been a success so far. We did like maybe four shows already. We just started. We're the only hip hop group
0: ever
1: in the world that has hit we got two more shows coming up in September.
0: Dope.
1: And things going smooth, man. It's going real good. You know, we just got off the New York State of Mind tour.
0: Right.
1: You know, we hitting them in the head with a big loaf of bread. So that's been very successful. Big up to Busta Rhymes. Big up to Nas. Man, big up to De La Soul and Talib Kweli, who also came out represented for us, and everybody who came out even just to visit us, man. I mean, we had everybody from Senior Mayweather to Burna Boy.
0: Wow, that's super dope, man. And how does it feel, man, you know, over 30 years later, man, for you guys to still be doing shows like this, man? Over 100 shows just on the last Wu-Tang tour, man. Like, does it surprise you, man, to still be having sold-out arenas, man, over 30 years later?
1: Yes, it does surprise me, and I'm very grateful, and I thank God for his blessings on our lives and on our careers, man, to have allowed us to be, you know, successful after all of these years and still relevant in the hip-hop arena.
0: Right, yeah, definitely, man. And speaking of relevant, man, just the other day I was actually just scrolling Twitter, man, and I seen someone post that the record Triumph from the Wu-Tang Forever album, man, was one of possibly the greatest hip-hop songs ever. And that's something I can definitely agree about, man. It's definitely a classic. It's definitely something we play right here on Big Shot Radio, man. We're actually going to get into this record real quick because we represent for real hip-hop from today and back in the day. What was it like actually creating that record, man, back in the day?
1: I mean, it was a challenge, you know, because we are competition within ourselves, you know what I mean? And we strive to do our best, man, and put out our best. So we don't, you know, it's like we could do our best and throw out what we consider our best and you know, as an effort towards a good song. But at the end of the day, you know, sometimes not everybody make it on the song, you know? And one of my leading songs was Winter Wars. To me, I mean, my leading song was Ice Cream, but Winter Wars was one of my most prominent and underground songs of all times, one of the longest verses of all times, and I'm grateful for that. And before that, Lotta Dark Man was really on that. He was on Winter Wars, and my verse bumped his verse off.
0: Wow. What, so did that happen a lot with a lot of these projects that y'all dropped, man? Were there projects where one day there was a verse on there and then you woke up the next day and it probably wasn't a verse? Like, did that happen a lot throughout the years?
1: That's right. If RZA could dig back in his crates, man, I can only imagine what he would pull out. Mm. You know, at this, probably got all kinds of songs y'all haven't heard, all kinds of classics. You know, if he still has the hidden tape in Lost Files.
0: Wow. That's crazy. I can just imagine what that would sound like, man, because that's super dope. And you know what's so great about that, man, is the level of competition you guys had, but still at the same time, the unity you guys had, man. That's really dope. I think that's what really made you guys unique, and as well was one of the things that y'all can go ahead and get presidency deals to where all of you guys can get your own record deals within the group. How has that relationship been, you know, going on year after year to where it is today, to where you guys can still go ahead and get together and do tours and projects and whatnot? Like, how has that been for you guys, man?
1: Oh, man, yo, it's been, you know, I don't want to say a hell of a trip, but a heck of a trip. You know, I mean, yo, like I said, you never know. I mean, with the game ever changing and, you know, people, places, and things, man, you just, you know, it could be a hit and miss sometimes.
0: Right.
1: Oh, you know, so we, like I said again, we do what we do. You know, we create the creations and the efforts, put them forth, and it's like, you know, it could be a commitment.
0: Right.
1: Oh, you know, so we, like I said again, we do what we do. You know, we create the creations and the efforts, put them forth,

0: Right, you know what I mean? To the point to where just a few years ago, man, 2019, man, Hulu actually premiered a docuseries titled Wu-Tang the American Saga. And it was really dope. Really, really received well. You know what I mean? What was it like, man, to actually turn on your TV and watch Kayla Cassell play you as, you know, Capadonna in this series? What was that like?
1: Wow, I mean, it was shocking. I mean, I don't feel like I was represented, not by him. I don't feel like my contribution was well represented or well received, but I'm grateful for the opportunity, you know, and it was good. I mean, you know, he did his part. Like I said, he put in his effort, he used his creativity, and it was received well. So, you know, that's what it's all about, man. You do the hokey pokey and you turn yourself around.
0: Man, that's crazy, man. But you know, it actually was a success hit. You know what I'm saying? I believe this was super dope because it's like it helped reach another generation again. You know what I mean? So now it's gonna be another 10, 20 years where now the newer generation, Gen Z, will actually be able to catch on to what's going on with Wu-Tang and still actually, you know, embrace it and love it the way we do. You know what I mean? So I felt that was really super dope. But I get your point on it. If something's going to be played, then you want it to be played accurate. You know what I mean? The way it was supposed to be and all of that stuff. But so shout out to everyone on that, man, on that series. For anybody that hasn't checked it out, what we're talking about, you can go ahead and check it out on Hulu. And it is titled Wu-Tang the American Saga. You dig it?
1: Another thing I wanted to say, not to cut you off, man, but I feel like if we should have been extras in the movie, like somehow in the background or played some other kind of guys. I believe in my heart truly that this is something that the fans really want to see.
0: Right.
1: They want to see us in the movie, man. They want to see us.
0: Right, right.
1: I know they do, man. They somehow, I don't know how we can do it, but there needs to be a movie with us, man, doing something. I don't know what it could be, but all of us, man, because we're just so charismatic and so characteristic that, you know, it's so many different altitudes and attitudes that it's just a movie.
0: Right.
1: Just hearing us talk. Just sitting there talking is a movie, you know what I mean? So I'm thinking that's something that could be an asset to our legacy.
0: Right, maybe we have something come out, you know, in the future, because this was well received, man. It wasn't one of these projects that dropped and people just let it go, man. People still talk about this to this day, man. So possibly, man, we could get something like that, man, out there, man, because that would be really dope. And I feel like a lot of fans really want to see that as well. They want the real story behind it. We want to know the real personalities. There was a lot of different personalities within the group, man. So we really want to see that. Really fully come to life, man. And it'll be dope, like you said, to have like a cameo come through of yourself and Meth and everybody to really interact with your own selves within the group. So that'll be dope, man. Hopefully we can see that, man, because like you said, it was only 8 episodes because it was so much that they only could put in the actual series. So it'll be real dope to really get a bigger picture of that.
1: Right. That's what I'm saying, man. Wheel up, bring it back, come rewind. You know what I mean?
0: Yeah, right. Definitely, man. But we still got a lot to talk about, man. But first, man, we're going to get into this classic, man, this legendary banger. One of my favorites, you dig? This is the Spin throwback pick of the week right here. And it is titled Triumph, you dig? Off of the project, Wu-Tang Forever was dropped in 97. And it features Old Dirty Bastard, Inspector Deck, Method Man, and of course, Capadonna, and much more. Check it out right here on the Real DJ Spin Show.

0: We are back on the Real DJ Spin Show, man. That right there was the legendary track, man, Triumph, featuring the legend who we have on the line, man, Cappadonna and the Wu-Tang Clan, you dig, off of the project Wu-Tang Clan Forever, man. You know, classic project, man. And speaking of classic projects, the homie Cappadonna just dropped a brand new banger, man, during the first quarter. You dig, he just dropped an album, The Man with the Iron Dart. And this one is super dope, man. It features a lot of great cats on here, man. Inspector Deck, Master Killer, Onyx, of course. Super shout out to Onyx. You dig, Sticky Fingers coming through on the show, man. Killer Priest, Planet Asia. You dig, we just premiered a brand new project from Dumb recently as well on here. And Big Twin, Act Loud of Don, and much more, man. Man, this is what hip-hop is right here. You dig? What inspired this project, man, for you to come out, man, with the Man with the Iron Dart? What was the inspiration behind it?
1: Well, my boy Iron Sheik, you know what I mean? Me and him, you know, we've been doing a lot of music and just a lot of hustling for a lot of years, man. And, you know, the inspiration just came from our connection and our travels. And, you know what I mean? He played a major part in putting the project together. He's the super producer of The Man with the Iron Dart. It's Iron Sheik. You can check him out online at Iron Chamber Music, Iron Chamber Beats, the God of the Beats. You know what I mean? He doing what he do, man. And, yeah, thanks to him, I was able to, you know, put this project together. And we just, you know, we sat on it for a little while. But then, you know, we had the opportunity to release it, get the songs in order, get the features that we needed. And we put it together, man, and we got a chance to put it out, man. And that's what it's all about, man. Just, you know, again, being transparent, putting that work in. Like, I'm a rap artist, so I wouldn't want, you know, nobody to see me lacking in my rapping, man. I'm like, right, this is what I do. If I say I'm a rap artist, I want to have raps.
0: Right.
1: You know what I mean? That's what I mean when I say, nah, my spot is popping. Like, you can't go to a weed gate that don't got no weed.
0: Right. Right. Nah, this project is dope, man. It's full hip-hop project, and you only could get it one place, man, on your album. You only could get it through your own sources, man. What made you decide, you know, to go fully independent that way and say, you know, fuck these DSPs?

0: of transparency. There's always issues of money issues, communication issues. So I wanted to eliminate the middleman. I wanted to eliminate the slave master. And
1: right.
0: I just wanted to have, you know, hands-on, and people were up close and personal experiences with me, being able to reach out me and hear me and know what's in my heart and know what's in my mind and know me as an individual, to be able to know the real from the fake and really know what's going on. And at the same time, I want to inspire my people that we can be our own bosses, man. We can put together our resources and become the true black power that we was meant to be, that we was destined to be, that God right. created us to be, man. If we just could all just get along and build together, we the only culture, man, that fight each other to the death without
1: right.
0: no kind of benefit. Know what I'm saying? Like other cultures, they get together, they buy land, they buy property, but we, you know, right now, even in the game, there's so many, you know, artists going against each other, rapping against each other, even some of the artists who was once together.
1: Right.
0: And I just think that that's sad. That's sad for us as a people, and that after all of these years and all of the leaders that were before us, Martin Luther King, Marcus Garvey, Farrakhan, even Farrakhan still persisting and going on, that we abuse our own power and energy to become the greatest people of a time, not just having the greatest music, but our creativity and the things that we do. Hip-hop is the number one music choice
1: right.
0: in nowadays. And, you know, we're not taking that as an honorable charity, you know, in our culture. And I just think that that's our biggest downfall. We don't know how to become one.
1: Right.
0: As a people, as a culture.
1: Right. Yeah, no.
0: So that's facts, man.
1: Because
0: yeah, so I have to show that through my actions.
1: And it's dope, you know, to come from you, because you're, you know, a legend in the game and people look up to you as well. So that's super dope that, you know what I mean, a vet and a legend such as yourself could actually come through with that, because there's some cats, man, that's in this game that's been, you know, doing this for a long time where they don't feel that. And as you're 100% right, as a community, we ain't together. We don't even have our own businesses, our own communities, really. You know what I mean? Those communities don't really belong to us. We don't own nothing in it. You know what I mean? So it's 100% right, man, that you speaking this. And this project here just shows that as well, with all the dope collabs you got from different groups and different, you know, people coming together, man, to come through with this project just speaks volume alone, man. 30 years later, you still got the legends and the goats and the vets all coming together for one actual message and one, you know, push. So it's super dope, man. And where can these people get this project from, man, directly from you?

0: be a part of the movement, man, towards independency, because one day this could be you. I am you. I'm a reflection of you. I'm not my brother's keeper. I'm my brother's teacher. You understand? So, yo, let us unite and let us join forces, man, and become who we need to become. We could do this, and if we don't, then they're going to ever have control over us. And when I say they, I want to be very transparent with these people who think that this is not happening. The slave masters, man.
1: Right.
0: They're still real. They still got control. They still own everything. You know what I'm saying? We still got their last names. I don't care what you're talking about. I don't care if you pan-African. I don't care if you from Yugoslavia, wherever. If you, they judge you by the color of your skin. So if you got the same color skin as me, then let's go ahead and become that one tree, man, and take over. Take over what we got. We ain't trying to pay nobody back. We not a violent people. We're creative people. So we got to just stand on our values and what we believe in, man. And that's the only way that we going to get to the top of where we feel like we need to be as a people. It ain't nobody's fault now at this point, because we got the knowledge. It's available. It's all over YouTube. It's all over the internet. You can't deny it anymore. It's like now you have to apply it. You know what I'm saying? So that's what it is, man. GLF stands for God, Love, Family. There's nothing else. There's nothing beneath that. There's nothing over top of that. Put God first, love, and then family, man. That's it. There is nothing else. Capadonna stands for consider all poor people acceptable. Don't oppress nor neglect anybody. But tap into your closest resources. Tap into your closest resources. You know what I mean? Like, don't call yourself the popular son and you ain't popular enough to get nothing popping. Because that's the root word of popular. The root word of popular is pop. See? So we got to understand the word game. I sell words for a living. And when I realized that, you know, especially coming from a student of special ed, I realized that I defeated my teachers in their class. Their indoctrination didn't work on me. And that's why they put me in their special class, because I wasn't cohesive to be able to just be taught to be a slave. It didn't work on me. Your systems and your programs fail. True and living black man. What?
1: And you heard it here first, man. And to get more of this, man, to soak more of this game up, once again, man, get the project, The Man with the Iron Darts, man, by Capadonna, man. And again, it features Cap Inspector Deck, Master Killer, Onyx, Killer Priest, Planet Asia, and much, much more, man. And again, one more time, plug up that website one more time for the ones that slow being able to open their phone and get to that web browser. One more time, plug it up.
0: www.glfent. God, Love, Family, Capadonna, The Man with the Iron Darts. Iron being one of the hardest substances. Can't break it.
1: You dig? And
0: can't
1: you can't
0: break it, baby.
1: You heard it here, man. Cap, man, I appreciate you calling in, man, and dropping us this game, man, dropping us this insight. I'm really excited, man. Hip-hop is still alive and very, very well, man. And I'm honored to even play this record that we're going to get into, man, titled The Mask. And again, man, I appreciate you coming through and kicking it with us right here on The Real DJ Spin Show, man.
0: Thank you, man. DJ Spin, yo, this is what we do. And this is for you and yours. Everybody out there, man, tune in to DJ Spin at the DJ Spin Show and represent Wu-Tang with the unpredictable talent and natural game. Peace to big up Amar, big up Wu-Tang, man, big up the hip-hop. 50 years in the game, 5-0. 5 stand for power and the supreme... And the supreme mathematics. So the power is the truth that lies within the square. Power is the truth that we speak. Refinement means to be refined mentally as well as physically. Peace to the gods and the earths. Peace to all the Muslims. Peace to all the Christians. Know what I'm saying? And peace to everybody worldwide. Hip hop, Wu-Tang forever. Peace.
1: And we're gonna get into it. The Mask by Capadonna, right here on the Real DJ Spin Show. Check it out. off of the project, The Man with the Iron Dart. Let's get it.
2: So now, ladies and gentlemen, it is start time. Are you ready for start time? Thank you, and thank you very kindly. It is indeed a great pleasure to present to you at this particular time, national and international known as the hardest working man in show business, the star of the show, Mr. Dynamite.

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0: Yeah, we are back right here on the Real DJ Spin Show, and we have come to the end of the show, man. Time be moving. Much love again to everyone, man, that rocked out with your boy this week, man. Definitely appreciate it. Super shout out to Cap Adonna from Wu-Tang once again, man. Definitely a pleasure. Definitely an honor interviewing him, man. Again, man, be sure to go ahead and get his project, man. It's on his website, man. He's pushing it independent. You dig? No DSPs. You dig? And real hip-hop, man. Legend in the game, man. Wu-Tang, you dig? Shout out to him and the whole team once again. And shout out to all of y'all that was tuned in, rocking out with your boy on these stations, man. Shout out to everyone holding it down on all these stations, putting me in rotation each and every single week faithfully. Definitely appreciate y'all, man. We getting things back up and running, you dig? And I appreciate everyone holding it down with your boy, man. But until next week, it's your boy, The Real DJ Spins. I'm getting ready to sign out. Be sure to follow me at The Real DJ Spins. Once again, at The Real DJ Spins. Facebook, Twitter, and Instagram. Keep up with everything I got going on, man. I appreciate everyone holding it down week after week. Appreciate everyone showing love, man. You have no idea, you dig? But once again, until next week, same time, same station.
1: 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We see you out there, Miami. Raise a fist in the air. Let's go.

0: yo, check the length. 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I don't really play son, pussy A1. 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I'ma get the job done, haters don't want none. All about the money, man, I could watch the rerun. Came for the kingdom, now sitting on the throne with the reclaim. Where the beats bang, and we talk the street slang. 29, red the East gang, decked out cuz. Pimp in the game, yo, check the length. 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I'm a pimp in the game, yo, check the length. See me in the club, might take your bitch. Spend a couple grand, feeling hella rich. Man, I got the swag and the drip.
1: Whoa, dude. All eyes like a motion pit. Chain swinging, make a rich girl blow a kiss. Talk money, make a broke boy throw a fit. Top gang, now your main bitch wanna switch. I don't chase, I reclaim what was meant to be. On a mission, every player got a centerpiece. 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If it ain't about a bag, it's just a memory. Red cup, spill proof, I don't waste a sip. 100 bands in the truck like a Vegas trip. She's a dime, but I treat her like a pestle flip. Cause the way I stack hunters, no time to save a bitch. CD drop, now the city battlefield. VIP, every section got 100 plates. I'm the wave, now she riding like a sweepstake. Reclaim on a chain, call her Oak

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0: ceiling. 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
1: that shit out here.
2: Yeah.
3: He got this shit two times.
2: Yeah.

What's good, y'all? This is TJ Super Hype, the son of L from the Radio Super Show, and you can catch me live every Wednesday at 1 p.m. bringing you new music, celebrity interviews, and everything on Hot 109.9 FM Miami, one of my favorite stations, WNDO. 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Raise a fist.

everybody. You already know what it is. It's your boy SB Dirk over here repping the DMV all the way from Herndon, VA. I want to say thank y'all for giving me this opportunity to play my song and for y'all playing my song. Make sure y'all go get 3S Anthem straight off of my

0: Okay. 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
1: Kind of got wings.
0: I ain't gonna keep playing with y'all. Not like I was before, though.

0: What's good, everybody? We're in the building tonight.
1: Hey, hey, hey, we're here.
0: TJ Super Duper.
1: Kim Drawn.
0: You guys are plugged in with us right here on. That's exactly how we're doing it. Exactly how we're doing it. Yo, we got an excellent show tonight.
1: Of course.
0: We got an excellent show tonight.
1: I expect no less.
0: Right. I feel like I need to clarify. We got a lot of excellent shows coming.
1: Of course. Oh.
0: And we have a lot of excellent shows
1: really?
0: That we've had. You know what I mean?
1: Of course.
0: Yes.
1: We're
0: yes.
1: on a roll.
0: But yeah, we got a great show tonight. Uh-huh. Starting off.
1: Yes.
0: We're going to be on the phone with a hip-hop legend from Lyricist Lounge days way back.
1: Wow.
0: You know what I'm saying? Like Mos Def.
1: Yes.
0: Talib Kweli, you know, right, in that
1: right,
0: era.
1: Right.
0: That's what we're talking about right
1: okay.
0: now. We're going to have him on the air. Bam, bam, bam, bam. Shabam Sadiq. You know what I'm saying?
1: Yes.
0: So big salute to him. We got him coming up. He's got a new single out. We're going to be running that tonight also.
1: Oh, good.
0: Yeah, definitely. I got a phone call from my man, Andalay Pizzy. We're going to be on the phone with him.
1: Lay.
0: Hey, just like that. You know what I mean? So we talked to him earlier during the Monique DeFrance music review show.
1: Uh-huh.
0: He put some new music in.
1: Okay.
0: It won. Not a surprise.
1: No.
0: Not a surprise from where I live at. You know what I mean?
1: I mean.
0: And then we're here. You know what I mean? It kind of happens just like that. And then
1: yes.
0: we're here.
1: He's been pretty consistent with
0: He's
1: that.
0: Definitely been really consistent. So we got him calling in a little bit into the show. We're going to get into that. You know what I mean? But I got a whole bunch of music. Mm-hmm. You knew that was going to happen.
1: I had a feeling.
0: Definitely. So what I'm going to do is I'm going to play some joints. I'm going to play a couple of joints. You know what I mean? I don't know which direction to start off with. I don't know if I should start off with this new Goody Mob or exactly
1: Ooh.
0: How we should do it. But
1: Goody
0: I think
1: Mob.
0: That's a, I think that's
1: you
0: a
1: said
0: good
1: new
0: way.
1: Goody Mob?
0: I said new Goody Mob. Big
1: oh.
0: salute to my man Cujo out there. You know what I'm
1: wow.
0: saying? How about we get into that? You guys stay posted. TJ Super Duper,
1: Kim
0: new Goody
1: Drawn.
0: Mob. Let's get it. You know what I mean? Yeah.
2: Back at it again. We 20 West with this shit.

0: pass out. Best rapper between Cardi and Meg Thee Stallion is Cashed Out. Overcoming. It's Detroit. Energy I'm on forever. Shout out to everybody who made it out. And remember, God doesn't call the qualified. He qualifies the call. That's Christine King.
1: I'm starting to get fucked, man. Check me out.

0: when I'm not doing what I do, you can catch me locked in with TJ Superhype live from the Fortress on Radio Super. KS, baby.
1: We in the building right now. TJ Super Duper. Chilling right now. Salute to my man Superior. You know what I mean? Yo, this is crazy. Yo, we dropped a couple bangers on you guys. You know what I mean? Big salute to everybody out there locked in with us. You know what I mean? Yo, we started it off with new music from Goody Mob. Big salute out to Cujo. You know what I'm saying?
2: That's right.
1: See you out there. New music, hot off the press. It was still sizzling. I had to use an oven mitt to grab that one.
2: I mean,
1: you know
2: that was fire.
1: It was like...
2: Right, pot holders.
1: It was like that. That's what it was like. You know what I mean? So big salute out to them. Right after that, we followed up with Royce da 5'9", West Side Gun of Griselda. The track is insane. I still haven't had a chance to sit. You know, like, a whole week goes by.
2: Right.
1: And I'm like, what am I going to listen to today? What am I going to listen to today?
2: As if you don't have enough music.
1: Right. As if there's not enough music on earth. And then I get to Tuesday night, a night like this. I'm sitting with you.
2: Yes.
1: And then I'm reminded that I didn't listen to a full album.
2: Oh, okay.
1: That I had ample opportunity to listen to.
2: Right.
1: That's a good album.
2: Yeah, okay.
1: That's what I'm hearing.
2: Nice.
1: That's what I'm hearing. So... what I'll need to do is I'll need to just take a note. I'll just need to take, just jot down a little note, just something like that to remind myself, make sure you listen to the Royce da 5'9" joint.
2: Please do. You should.
1: Right. So I can catch more bangers like that. Overcomer right after Royce Project. You know what I'm saying?
2: Mm-hmm.
1: And right after that, I got to give a big salute to my dude out there. You know what I'm saying? My dude out there, Preemie. You know what I'm saying?
2: Preemie.
1: We just dropped some Preemie. King Sosa, you know what I'm saying? Trouble Part 2, that's a favorite of mine, you know what I'm saying?
2: Nice.
1: Yo, Preemie works. Preemie works like he's got a job, you know what I'm saying? Like, he works like that.
2: Clearly he does.
1: Yeah, he clearly works like that. Every week he's dropping new music. Like, literally, this dude is like literally dropping a
2: new music weekly.
1: Every week.
2: Oh, okay.
1: It's crazy. I got to give a big salute to him and everything like that, you know what I'm saying? So,
2: that's
1: big
2: impressive.
1: Salute out to him. Big salute out to everybody out there who locks in with us from the Monique DeFrance Radio
2: guys.
1: Super
2: thank
1: Music
2: you.
1: Review Show. That's one of my people right there.
2: Man, you know
1: what
2: thank I'm you guys for listening. I'll run Thanks
1: with
2: for them. Tuning in. Yeah.
1: I run with them. You know what I'm saying?
2: Yeah, gotcha.
1: I might not respond to all the messages after we get off air if you guys had dope tracks and then you didn't VIP and then you just send me music to listen
2: after.
1: To. After. You know, I might not
2: after
1: respond.
2: After the 4 or 5 hour show.
1: I might not respond if you didn't send it in during the 4 hour show while we were on the air and stuff
2: Shame
1: like
2: on
1: that.
2: You. Shame on you.
1: But I definitely appreciate
2: Follow
1: everybody plugging
2: would
1: in.
2: Ya?
1: Right, and I'll be there next week. So there's always
2: Seriously.
1: Another opportunity.
2: Yeah.
1: You know what I'm saying? I'll be there next week. You know what I mean? Yo, speaking of the Monique da France Radio Super Music Review Show, I got to tell you what happened this Saturday.
2: What happened?
1: This Sunday.
2: Sunday.
1: It was a Sunday.
2: Right?
1: So I'm on the Monique da France Radio Super Music Review Show again.
2: Yes.
1: Big salute to Momo da France. Big salute to Chucky Red Hat. Big salute to J.A. over there. And we're playing some music. And I'm like, and I throw it out there. I say, yo, check this out. You know what I'm saying? Dopest track, the next dope joint that I hear. You know, the dopest joint that I hear tonight. You know what I'm saying? I'm calling them Tuesday night. We got Shabam Sadiq on the line. You know what I'm saying?
2: Yes.
1: So Lyricist Lounge MC, way back, veteran. He's been in the game doing it for a long time.
2: A long time.
1: So I said, I'm going to put a phone call out to them.
2: Mm-hmm.
1: We had a couple joints come in. We had some bangers come in. Some of those joints are playing tonight. You know
2: okay.
1: what I mean? Salute out to those people who are out there. Yo, big salute to them. We had a track come in. My man sends a track in. You know what I'm saying? I see the name pop up. I already know it's going to be a problem for a lot of people because every time I see the name pop up, it's what it is. You know what I'm saying?
2: Okay.
1: It's what it is. You know what I mean? So I see my man Andale Pizzy name pop up.
2: Oh, okay.
1: Standard. You know what I mean?
2: Because right.
1: I got a lot of tracks. I can tell you this.
2: I've heard a few.
1: You've heard a joke. Let's get him on the phone. Let's
2: okay.
1: get Pizzy on the
2: You're
1: phone.
2: You're going to call him now.
1: I'm going to call him. Salute to everybody out there, man.
2: Everybody
1: I see Prescott,
2: Prescott
1: Missouri out there. Salute out to my man, Daniel Hoyer.
2: Thanks for plugging in,
1: yeah,
2: yo.
1: He's definitely going to be on the Rock the Mic show this weekend, too.
2: Oh, he's coming up. I thought maybe I missed it, but he's coming up this weekend?
1: Daniel's coming up this weekend.
2: Oh, okay, cool.
1: Yeah, Daniel will be up this weekend.
2: He's
1: we had a great
2: whole
1: show.
2: Podcast of his own.
1: He does. I'm going to talk to him. We're going to talk about that after we talk about, let's see here. After we get my man on the phone, right?
2: Lay.
1: Yeah, definitely. Let's see. There we go. We got that time change. Bam. Okay. Cool. All right. Cool. Let's see.
2: We're gonna put a call into Andale.
1: We're gonna put
2: right
1: a phone
2: now.
1: Call to Pizzy. Let's call him up right now.
2: All
1: right. You know.
2: Sounds
1: this
2: like
1: dude
2: a good
1: is ready
2: idea.
1: Right now. I mean, this dude is out here. Andale.
2: He's pretty busy.
1: Yeah.
2: I'm hearing his name prison.
1: Yeah.
3: Hello,
1: his name's,
3: hello.
1: His name's been popping up a lot. We in a building right now. TJ Super Duper live on the air. Pizzy, what's good, sir?
3: Hey, yo, TJ, what's up, Mr. John? How you doing?
1: I'm good, yo. Yo, this is crazy, man. So, big salute first for pushing out some of the hardest stuff coming out of Buffalo, New York right now. Raise a fist in the air if you out there.
2: Buffalo representing?
1: Definitely.
2: Okay, Buffalo.
1: Yo, I can tell you like this, yo. Andale is one of my, you know, we got a lot of dope artists that come through the Monique DeFrance Radio Super Music
2: Review show. You
1: should
2: in 4 hours. I hope you get a couple at least.
1: Right. There's a lot of artists there's a lot of people from that show that, you know, I have regular conversations with and stuff like that. There's a lot of people out there who, you know, they got a lot of dope music. Just like I said, we got Summer Spinner Night. Salute out to Prescott, Missouri. You know, salute out to my man Premium. We was talking about him. You know what I'm saying? Salute out to Essence. Yeah. A lot of dope people. Chris Nonsense. You know, Pizzy, definitely one of my favorites right here. This is one of my favorites from the show.
2: Yep.
1: Yo, Pizzy put out projects like, I'm talking about Pizzy, like Pizzy not on the phone. You know what I'm saying?
2: He's right here.
1: Yeah. But nonetheless.
3: Yo, it's a lot of stuff on the way, too, man. A lot of stuff on the way.
1: This is crazy. So I like, I pull up Pizzy inside my thing, and I got to have at least half his album inside the computer.
2: Okay.
1: That's a lot of real estate.
2: That's a lot. Yeah.
1: That's a lot of real estate.
2: A lot of valuable
1: right
2: real estate.
1: Right. That's a lot of real estate. And when I say I got the actual MP3s, you know what I'm saying? Mm-hmm. I don't have the file saved
2: links
1: from Apple Music. You know what I'm saying? Like, that's
2: the
1: not
2: actual,
1: what I'm talking about.
2: The actual
1: MP3.
2: The
1: you
2: large
1: know what I'm
2: files.
1: These things take up Negro bytes. You know what I'm saying? Like, and nonetheless, they right there.
2: I don't know what that is.
1: It's a little bit larger than a kilobyte.
2: Okay.
1: And smaller than
2: terabyte. Gotcha.
1: Right. Negro byte.
2: I don't know.
1: Right.
2: Okay.
3: The raw product.
1: The raw product.
3: Gets cut.
1: That's what it is.
2: Dope.
1: It's like Blue Magic. It's just like that.
2: Okay.
1: You know, it hasn't been stepped on yet.
2: Gotcha.
1: The Negro bite.
3: For real.
2: Now I know.
1: Right. So, nonetheless, yo, Pizzy, what's going on, man? Tell us about your project, man. Tell us about what's going on.
3: All right. So, album on the way. Andale Pizzy.
1: Okay.
3: Far From Home. It should be dropping early, probably late April.
1: Yeah.
3: Early May. But for whoever wants to listen to some Andale Pizzy right now,
1: right,
3: you can head over. Anybody listening right now, y'all can head over to the brand unsteadyrecords.com. You
1: right
3: can download the Blank Canvas mixtape
1: okay
3: for free. For free.
1: Right.
3: It's for free, so y'all could go check that out if y'all want. The video to What to Say is dropping this month, probably in like 2 weeks or so.
1: Right.
3: So that's what's in the works right now.
1: Right.
2: Amazing.
1: Yo, this is big. First off, I'm wondering how, because I feel like I stay pretty connected with what's cracking in terms of Andale Pizzy's music. You know what I'm saying?
2: Be up on
1: I feel like I am. You know what I'm saying? And I can't say that about a lot of artists, but I feel like I am with Pizzy. But I don't
2: it's
1: know how.
2: It's hard to keep up when he's like putting out so much.
1: He
2: music
1: put out a lot of stuff like regularly and music videos too to go along with it. In case you're a visual person,
2: I am.
1: In case you like to watch, you know what I'm saying?
2: So, I do like to watch.
1: Right.
2: But that's a whole nother conversation.
1: That's a whole nother conversation.
2: We won't go there.
1: Right. I'm just wondering how.
2: Because we have Andale.
1: On the phone right now. We can't talk about that right now.
3: Pizzy.
1: I'm wondering.
2: Pizzy.
1: What I'm wondering is, I'm wondering how like a whole mixtape dropped. And I'm just finding out about it now. That's kind of what I'm wondering about.
2: What happened?
3: Man,
2: you have some explaining to do, Lucy.
3: It was just like, man, we put this whole movement together, this Unsteady Records, and was like, well, we got to put something on here, you know, to drive some people over there while they waiting on this album for free. So it was like, let's put these tracks together.
1: Right.
3: Called it Blank Canvas, and there you go. That's how that happened.
1: The Blank Canvas joint. That's what it is. So who's on the project with you? Let's talk about it.
3: On the Far From Home album?
1: Yeah. Oh, on the blank canvas one.
3: On the Blank Canvas, you got songs like Acapulco here with features from Antics.
1: Okay.
3: Toast.
1: Right.
3: We got 1-2 on the Soul Buffalo.
1: Right.
3: And then the rest are just solos by me.
1: Okay. Excellent.
3: Excellent.
1: Okay. So this is dope. And when should we be looking for the Andale, the album drop? The far, did you say
3: so,
1: Far From Home?
3: Andale Pizzy, Far From Home.
1: Right.
3: Let's say first week of May, that is dropping.
1: It's dropping. Okay.
3: Whoever wants to stay up to date with all the news from that, Just follow at Unsteady Records,
1: right.
3: Twitter, Facebook, Instagram. Y'all could go to the website, subscribe to the mailing list.
1: Right.
3: Y'all get all the news and updates. We're gonna have merch.
1: Right.
3: To go with everything. It's coming.
1: It's popping. It's popping.
2: Unsteady Records.
1: UnsteadyRecords.com. Right. There we go. Yo, and check this out. If they want to follow you personally, how do they follow you, Pizzy?
3: They can follow me on Twitter and Instagram at Andele Pizzy.
1: Okay. Just like that. That easy. You know what I'm saying? So we in the building. You want to give any shout outs before I let you go, sir?
3: Shout out to every rapper in Buffalo trying to get it right now. Anybody in the booth right now working. Everybody back home, you already know.
1: Okay.
3: Anybody working. Anybody getting right to it right now.
1: Right. Anybody getting to it. Y'all got that. You know what I'm saying? Yo, big salute, Andele Pizzy. Yo, I got a whole bunch of stuff from you. I'm going to play something right now. You know what I'm saying? I'm just going to push the button and something's going to play. It's going to have your voice on it. Y'all stay posted. We in the building. Yo, Pizzy, I'm going to talk to you real soon, all right?
2: That's what's up.
3: All right, my man, TJ. I'll talk to you later. Everybody at Unsteady Records, go follow.
1: All right, let's do that. New music right now, Andele Pizzy, What They Say. Let's get it.

0: Yo, what up? 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
3: Right.
4: D-R-A-U-G-H-A-N or AZ Chemistry. 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
3: right.
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3: Boom.
4: All those things.
3: Boom, boom. She's popping right now.
4: Holla at me.
3: She's popping right now.
4: All social media platforms.
3: She's popping right now. Yo, I got to give a big salute to everybody out there locked in. You know what I mean? Big salute, big salute, big salute. We just got off the phone with my man, Andale Pizzy.
4: Yeah, we did.
3: Crazy project. You know what I'm saying? We ran one of his joints.
4: Got some good
3: you know
4: music
3: what I'm saying?
4: There,
3: definitely.
4: Man. I
3: definitely.
4: It.
3: Definitely. Everything that I've been seeing come from that, come from him. It's been wild. You know what I mean? So big salute out to him.
4: Right.
3: We dropped some, what did we drop after that? We dropped a banger. It played. It just played. It was a Josh Jacobs. I know now. Salute out to Josh Jacobs. Monique DeFrance Radio Super Music Review Show, man. Big salute to him. New music. That's where it's coming from. You know what I'm saying? So we got some Prescott, Missouri coming up too. So I want y'all to stay plugged in for that. We also got a dope interview by my man, Shabam Shadiq, you know what I'm saying?
4: Yes.
3: Shabam Shadiq. So you guys stay locked in for that too. Yo, big salute to my man Daniel Hoyer. We were talking about the Rock the Mic show.
4: Right.
3: We just had the Rock the Mic show this past week. Every Saturday.
4: Every Saturday you do that, right?
3: Premier music video show. Music videos from all over the world. Interviews. It's a great place to be on Saturday afternoon. I had an interview with my man Joe Bags. Moving to New York, which was interesting.
4: Oh, I didn't. No, I think I did hear that.
3: Right. Moving back to New York.
4: Very exciting for
3: him. I told
4: I'm
3: him
4: excited
3: it's be a very,
4: for him.
3: Yeah, yeah. I told him he should fit in
4: perfect
3: out there.
4: Career will change.
3: Yeah, it'll change his whole outlook on life.
4: Stepping outside your box, like, bravo to him.
3: It changes your whole world. It changes everything. It makes
4: everything. He's going to be like, whoa.
3: It makes everything right.
4: Okay. Yes.
3: It just makes everything. It makes everything
4: just
3: right.
4: Just
3: you know?
4: Right. Yeah.
3: Makes everything right. You know what I mean?
4: I get it a lot.
3: Right.
4: I'm
3: so
4: proud of him.
3: Definitely. So
4: hope he doesn't forget about us.
3: Right. Right. That's what it is. So he's got that going on. You know what I mean? But what we got coming up is we got my man Daniel Hoyer coming up.
4: Yeah. Next Saturday.
3: We got my man Daniel Hoyer coming up. High noon.
4: Mm-hmm.
3: You know what I'm saying? Interestingly enough, Daniel Hoyer's coming on the show next Saturday. He's got Freeze on the show. Big salute to Freeze. I've been trying to get in touch with Freeze.
4: Yeah,
3: for like,
4: Freeze, what's up?
3: It's been like I want to say a month of Sundays.
4: Right.
3: Like
4: right.
3: If you add that up, that's like
4: that's
3: 31 Sundays. You know what I'm saying? Which
4: yes.
3: That's a lot of
4: that's
3: Sundays.
4: A lot of
3: you know
4: Sundays.
3: What I'm saying?
4: And it being a leap year too. So.
3: Yeah, that's an extra Sunday.
4: Yeah,
3: you know
4: extra,
3: what I mean?
4: Extra,
3: that's definitely
4: yeah.
3: Nah, but big salute out to Freeze and big salute out to Daniel Hoyer.
4: Okay.
3: Daniel T the podcast. He's gonna be on the show. This
4: gotta
3: is gonna
4: get
3: be
4: Freeze
3: dope.
4: Through here, man. He's got big things going on.
3: Freeze is yeah, definitely. I'm looking for him.
4: Hey.
3: So, Daniel Hoyer, he's going to be on the show this weekend, this Saturday.
4: Nice.
3: Saturday on The Rock Show, so I'm looking forward to that. And it's a lot of stuff. It's a lot of stuff happening in the world.
4: Yes.
3: A lot of stuff happening
4: indeed.
3: In the world.
4: I would agree.
3: Right.
4: The world is crazy right now.
3: In my spare time, there's 3 minutes of it a day.
4: You have that much time?
3: That
4: I'm
3: much.
4: Surprised. I'm surprised you have that much.
3: In my spare time, what I was doing was I was sitting here and... I was, you get those little alerts that pop up. Bloop, bloop, you know what I'm saying? Those mm-hmm. little alerts from YouTube,
4: yeah.
3: from everything that you're subscribed to.
4: Mm-hmm.
3: Half of them are fan-made trailers for movies that'll never come out.
4: Right.
3: Big salute to those people who have that time. And, but nonetheless, I got a trailer for Candyman.
4: Right. Strangely enough. Don't say it again, though, because you only say it.
3: No. One time. Yeah,
4: and
3: one
4: more
3: time.
4: Than that,
3: other than that,
4: I'm
3: you
4: looking
3: get a,
4: behind my back.
3: You're getting like a hook through your
4: I'm
3: chest
4: not playing
3: or something
4: around.
3: Like that.
4: Yeah,
3: I'm not checking for it.
4: I don't play with that.
3: I'm not checking for it.
4: We can't even say the name more
3: no,
4: than that
3: so
4: for
3: that's
4: the rest
3: it.
4: Of the show. But
3: so we'll
4: anyway,
3: refer to it as the CM trailer. The CM trailer, right.
4: Are you peeping for that?
3: I'm checking for it.
4: Okay.
3: I remember when it came out when I was a kid.
4: Yeah.
3: Candyman. I'm finished.
4: You said it
3: it's
4: twice.
3: It's over. Like, it's over. Tonight,
4: bruh,
3: this is it. This
4: I'm
3: is
4: leaving.
3: It.
4: I'm
3: this
4: telling you,
3: this is my final broadcast
4: again.
3: Right now.
4: Not
3: this
4: say
3: is
4: it again.
3: My final broadcast.
4: Okay.
3: So if I'm not on the
4: don't
3: air, you guys know what happened. Yo,
4: oh,
3: I'm
4: my
3: telling
4: gosh.
3: Yo, I'm telling you, this show is going to go platinum. If I don't say it again, y'all know what happened.
4: What?
3: I mean, the show was dope and everything.
4: Oh,
3: he had
4: no.
3: a he
4: I'm
3: had
4: out.
3: A he had a hot guest lined up next week, but you know what? He couldn't make the show
4: because
3: he said
4: the
3: C. He said the CM word.
4: Don't do it.
3: Two times, you know what I'm
4: you?
3: Saying? Poor
4: three
3: guy.
4: Times, that's
3: you know,
4: for sure.
3: We'll memorialize him. Right. So that's it. That's
4: making
3: it.
4: Me nervous.
3: I'll get a day. You know what I'm saying? We'll call this TJ Super Day. I'll get a day. You know what
4: Lord
3: I'm saying?
4: Lord have mercy.
3: Right.
4: But anyway, that
3: and
4: might be something
3: dirt.
4: I might have to check out.
3: I'm checking
4: for
3: it.
4: For nostalgia's
3: I'm
4: sake.
3: Okay, so when I was younger and it came on and okay. it was like probably like the scariest thing in the world. Okay, not
4: yes.
3: only because not only because, you know, I think at the time, okay, so, you know, my genealogy, of course, you know, I moved back from you know, I moved here from East, and I was here at the time.
4: Mm-hmm.
3: So I hadn't gone back to New York yet when
4: yeah.
3: this came out. So I hadn't gotten used to that environment again.
4: Yeah.
3: So then when you see it, like, when you see New York from outside and you haven't been there
4: right.
3: or you're not used to it,
4: yes.
3: it's a really gritty looking situation,
4: yeah.
3: you know what I'm saying?
4: Right.
3: Like
4: uh-huh.
3: it's something. So when I'm seeing this, you know, I think that took place in Chicago. It was like Caprini Green Projects,
4: okay.
3: which the projects are just a whole nother thing by themselves.
4: For sure.
3: Wherever they're at,
4: right?
3: So this thing is taking place in Caprini Green Projects. So you already got the issue of you in the middle of the projects, you know, in the dirty projects, and then on top of that, you got a dirty killer and he's got bees.
4: Yeah.
3: Who likes bees? You
4: I
3: know
4: do
3: what
4: not
3: I'm saying?
4: Like bees.
3: I don't like bees. You know, so. So that's what it was. So when I'm seeing this is like one of the scariest things in the world.
4: You
3: I didn't even
4: it was
3: understand.
4: Scarier than Vampire in Brooklyn? I'm saying, though. Like,
3: right.
4: I almost
3: come
4: couldn't
3: to,
4: even get it all the way out when
3: to,
4: I said it. But.
3: Come to
4: or how about it. Leprechauns in the Hood?
3: Right.
4: That one?
3: Come to think
4: leprechauns
3: about it, they were
4: the
3: all
4: hood?
3: Neck and neck.
4: Right?
3: They were all neck and neck.
4: Okay.
3: You know what I mean?
4: All
3: they were
4: right,
3: all neck
4: all
3: and
4: right.
3: neck. It was.
4: I have to say that CM
3: yeah,
4: movie was
3: right.
4: pretty scary. Though. You might be right.
3: Definitely, it was. It was. You know, because there's that. I don't even really understand what's going on because I'm kind of young watching it. You know
4: yes,
3: what I mean?
4: Yes.
3: Then there's this place alone. If I was walking through it in the daytime,
4: mm-hmm.
3: looks like an issue. You
4: yes,
3: know what I mean?
4: Yes.
3: And I'm a little kid. And then on top of that, you got this guy, and he's just got one hand, and
4: right.
3: his other hand is
4: yes.
3: kind of like a hook.
4: Kind of like a hook.
3: It's kind of like a hook, you know. And then he's
4: wait.
3: Got a bug problem.
4: I can't believe he's finally back.
3: Yeah. So I'm checking for this.
4: Yes.
3: I'm interested to see how this thing is going to go, how things are going to turn out with this situation. That's what's on my mind.
4: Yes.
3: That's what I did with my extra three time,
4: right,
3: 3 minutes.
4: 3 minutes. You watched the
3: yeah.
4: trailer.
3: Yeah, that's it. That's
4: that
3: it.
4: That was 3 minutes well spent.
3: Yeah, definitely. Definitely. Dougie Fresh came on 3 minutes
4: is
3: after
4: it,
3: that. So
4: is it? Jordan Peele doing that movie or
3: I don't know.
4: I feel like it was
3: I've only watched the trailer one time.
4: Oh, okay.
3: I need to watch it more than once so I have more information.
4: Okay, cool. I'm not sure. Don't quote me on that, but I feel like it was one of maybe not.
3: Jordan's been working.
4: Yeah, he's been putting in work for
3: Jordan's
4: sure.
3: Jordan's been working. He's got a new series
4: that
3: out.
4: That Get Out movie
3: Amazon
4: was actually
3: Prime.
4: Pretty good too.
3: Get Out was good. And Antebellum is out. I haven't seen that. I think
4: I
3: he touched that
4: one. Oh.
3: It looks Get Out-ish.
4: Get Out-ish. Yeah,
3: you
4: he's
3: know.
4: Mad talented. I had no idea.
3: And with Get Out, so this is where I'm at with Get Out. I watched Get Out.
4: Mm-hmm.
3: I thought it was a great movie.
4: Yes.
3: I was really tired that day.
4: Yes.
3: Yeah, I fell asleep in the movie theater and
4: okay.
3: missed a good chunk of it.
4: In
3: the theater and missed a chunk of it.
4: It was good.
3: And then I'm like, I got to watch this again. So
4: again.
3: I'm waiting for it to come out on one of these services that I pay for
4: yes.
3: so I can watch it again. Yeah, one of these services
4: or
3: something.
4: Do you have all those subscription situations?
3: I don't have all of them. I have about...
4: A couple.
3: I have about four of them.
4: Okay. Well, still a lot.
3: That's a lot. Right. I have four of them. Those just don't happen to be the four that
4: Get
3: Out
4: is
3: popping up
4: on. It'll come soon.
3: Right, right.
4: You'll see it. You'll
3: right, you guys can catch me on Prime and stuff like that.
4: Okay.
3: You know what I'm saying? You can catch me on
4: Netflix.
3: On Netflix
4: for sure.
3: Right, in the skin section.
4: Uh-huh.
3: That's a joke.
4: Nice.
3: So you can catch me.
4: Right. I'm asleep. I didn't know
3: you're
4: about
3: asleep.
4: That.
3: You're asleep. Right, right.
4: Maybe I need to sign up for the
3: right.
4: skin part.
3: Right, you got to put in some cool search words or something
4: okay.
3: like that.
4: I'll
3: I don't know.
4: Look for that.
3: You
4: got to
3: search skin flicks. I'm just playing. This is all a joke. I'm not. You don't search skin flicks. You search something else.
4: Mm-hmm.
3: But nonetheless. So.
4: You didn't get hooked on that new Disney situation?
3: No.
4: You're like, no, I'm not doing Disney. Okay.
3: Professor X did. Okay. You know why I didn't do the Disney situation? I didn't do the Disney situation because all of the movies on there that I want to see, I saw
4: already. Seen, yes. Yeah. That's how I feel about it, too. Right. So I don't think I will be subscribing because I've seen, like, what is it? Benji and Herbie. I don't know.
3: It's like they got Snow White. They got me at the theater. That's what it
4: is. They got me.
3: You got me at the theater.
4: They got me on VHS as well.
3: Right. Yeah. Yeah. They got me on DVD. Right. You got me on DVD and then you got me on that. And the other stuff, I've watched The Sweet Life of Zack and Cody when I was raising Professor X.
4: The Sweet Life of Zack and Cody.
3: Yeah, yeah, I watched that, and I watched High School Musical when I was raising Professor X.
4: Okay. You know what I'm saying? Wow, right. I'm sorry.
3: So I watched those things already.
4: So you've done it.
3: Yeah.
4: And you don't need to see them again.
3: No, I don't need to see. I do not need to see.
4: Still fresh, if you will.
3: Yeah. Yeah. I don't need to pay to see them again. Right. So I'm not going to do that. So that's kind of where I'm at with this. So they haven't put anything out there that's making me feel like, TJ, you need to
4: get up on it.
3: You need to get up on it. We're on movie talk right now for a second because I got some bangers coming up. So I want y'all to stay posted. But what I got is we're on movie talk. I was talking about you know what I'm hearing. Okay, so Justice League. I don't know if you're up on this one here.
4: Okay.
3: So they had when they put the Justice League out, they put this cut of the Justice League out to the theaters, and it wasn't a great cut. You know, they didn't like the movie that much. You know what I'm saying?
4: All right.
3: So it wasn't terrible. They just didn't like the movie that much. So I hear that, and it's because the main director who was on the film, when he was working on the film, his daughter committed suicide.
4: Ouch.
3: So in the middle of the project, he stepped away from the project.
4: Oh.
3: So the project was like probably 75% done, and they brought in somebody else to finish the film.
4: Oh, so the vision was...
3: So the whole movie got changed around.
4: Oh, wow.
3: So now they're talking about bringing the actual final cut of that to HBO Max.
4: Oh,
3: HBO Max, right. Because if we rewind, HBO Max is HBO's owned by, I don't know, either Warner Brothers or AT&T, and AT&T owns Warner Brothers, which I found out like a week ago. I didn't know that. But nonetheless, so it's going to go to HBO Max, full director's cut. So I'm checking for it.
4: All
3: the
4: right.
3: Snyder cut is what they call it.
4: The Snyder cut is what they call it.
3: So I'm checking for that. And I did that with my 3 minutes yesterday.
4: Nice.
3: And then again, 3 minutes after that, Dougie Fresh came on. So, yeah.
4: Nice.
3: So just like that. Just like that. So
4: that makes 6 minutes.
3: That makes 6 minutes. Right. So that's how that went.
4: Uh-huh.
3: So that's where I'm at. So that's what I did. That's what I did with my extra 3 minutes over the last 2 or 3 days.
4: Good for you.
3: Yeah. And that's it. That's all I got.
4: That's all you got time for?
3: That's all I had time for.
4: Makes sense.
3: That's all I had time for.
4: Fair enough.
3: Definitely. So I got music coming up. And keep in mind, in about 10 minutes, I got an interview with my man, Shabam Sadiq. Shabam Sadiq. So you guys stay posted. Yo, I got this Prescott, Missouri coming up. You know what I mean? New joint. I ain't drinking no more. Give him a hand.
4: All right.
3: Give him a hand. We give him a hand. You know, that's a big move right there.
4: Yeah.
3: That's a really big move. Salute out to my man Prescott, Missouri for taking a step or at least just making a dope song.
4: You know, all right. You give him the claps. Well, right,
3: I mean, the claps right there. Big salute out
4: there.
3: Hey. That's how we do it. You know what I'm saying? Let's get into it. Prescott, Missouri. I ain't drinking no more. You got to stay posted.
5: Six to F-O-E. 2020, nigga.

0: Yo, what up, man? This is your man, DJ Robbo. I'm rocking with my crew, right, y'all?
1: That's yes. Right.
0: Word up, and you're tuned in to WNDO 109.
2: Mm-hmm. Yeah. Yeah. Where you be? Where you from? ATL, yeah. They laugh about the drip, but wanna come around now. You can come around here. Yeah. You get it in over here.
3: Did Duffy make that?

0: up, girl? It's your boy Big Will, getting my face in the mix. Today I have a great guest from G-Unit. What's up, Spider Loke?
1: What you doing, Big Will?
0: What's good, bro?
1: My last name is William, man. I've been called Big Will a couple of times.
0: Okay, that's cool. How you been? How you doing today, bro?
1: I'm blessed, man. How about yourself?
0: I'm blessed too, bro. Okay, Spider, where are you from? Where you at?
1: I'm from Compton slash Los Angeles, South Central California.
0: That's
1: cool. Like the whole East Side, LA, Watts, Compton area. I was born in the city of Compton in a hospital that no longer exists. I was actually born in Compton. My mother lived in Compton my whole life. My father lived in the East Side, South Central, which was once classified as Watts before the riots. They tell me so. I'm from both of those areas.
0: What's going on
1: in
0: Cali right now? It's hot out there right now in Cali?
1: No, we got some beautiful weather, actually, man. It's like shorts and t-shirts. At night, you can throw on a hoodie.
0: That's good. Okay, Spider, why do you want to do music? And how long you been doing it?
1: I've been doing music since I was a little pup, man, since a kid. I can actually recall, I don't know if it was fifth or sixth grade, I remember, ironically, I was in combination class in fifth and sixth grade, same teacher, same room. But one of our assignments was to make a story out of our spelling words. And for some reason, my creative mind called me to make a rap. And he left me in front of the class and read your story. You know, my mind, and as I started trying to rap it to the class, they all started like clapping on the little beat. That's the first time I can remember actually performing or making some music for other people to hear. That's going on every talent show, every time it was a program. I had opportunities. It seemed like it was natural for me to just do some rap issues.
0: Okay. When you work with G-Unit, how about the work with 50 and other G-Unit artists?
1: Man, it was awesome, man, just to be on that level of the game, to see these dudes that was doing it at such a high level, do it right in front of your face, man. Not doing too much different from how you've been doing it. Just know you've been on the right path, but also the last thing that you didn't know, techniques, and it was great, man. It's like I wouldn't trade the experience for anything in the world.
0: He's not a humble person.
1: I mean, you know, he has humility that he has practiced, you know. I'm not going to take that from him. I can't say overall what he is and what he ain't, but I have, you know. All that time. I have appreciated his humility at times.
0: That's dope. Okay, the young buck introduced you to 50?
1: He sure did.
0: That's good. I bet young buck's cool too.
1: He
0: did that for you, bro.
1: Yeah, young buck, I met him in Atlanta through some mutual acquaintances. My brother, actually. And then, He was scheduled to be in L.A. shortly after that. And he invited me to a video shoot where I was able to meet 50 Cent. Everything took off from there.
0: How was it to work with Suge Knight? That was another catalog of experiences
1: I wasn't saying to the world. I wasn't actually signed to Suge. Position on his label as if I was signed. Signed was a term that people used to show affiliation, but I never actually had a record deal ever until I was signed to G-Unit. But, you know, that was like for Suge Knight to be coming home from prison for the first time and being able to be around, you know, for the next couple of years. I mean, I can just sum it up. It was like, it was collegiate. If you were somebody that was going to any other field, it would be like, you know, being able to go stand up under the CEO of a corporation, Microsoft, if you wanted to be into technology. So it was a learning experience that you couldn't trade for the world. I was exposed to some awesome people, including Levi Lopez, rest in peace. Such a beautiful soul. That was the homegirl. Got experience to work with her, Eddie Griffin, Nick Casey, Jodeci, I feel like she never would have got to see Herb Gotti, Ja Rule and them, and you know his experience speaks for itself.
0: Okay.
1: We all tried to change my household. They came, became my homies. It should brought this industry real close to my life. I appreciate it.
0: That's what it's dope. How was the shit night though when you went to G-Unit?
1: Oh, he wasn't tripping, you know. We spoke about, you know, I had disaffiliated myself with his label prior to that very shortly. And we had an understanding that we were gonna go our separate ways. So when I bumped into the G-Unit dudes, they speak to shit for often, you know, it was even the time when my G-Unit deal was being delayed because Suge was up there in the scope representing that he had paperwork on. I got quite sick. And I remember hollering at 50 about it, and he gave me another perspective, like, you gotta realize Suge been dealing with these same white boys before you and me, spot. He was like, he might get something out of them, but it won't come out of mine and it won't come out of yours, so don't worry about it. And it stopped me from being so mad at Suge. I know who Suge is. I know how you get down, and it just made more sense when 50 put it in that perspective.
0: That's all right, but you have some, they see the work with you, bro. That's a blessing, you know? That's a real blessing.
1: Say it again.
0: I see that the big names
1: working
0: with you. That's a blessing,
1: bro.
0: The
1: 50,
0: shit.
1: Man,
0: that's a blessing,
1: you know, sometimes we go through the ups and downs in life. Things start on your situation, and then you have to sit back and put it in perspective, what you just said. And it's hard to regret or be disappointed about anything. You gotta be grateful and keep pressing, too.
0: That's true, but take a break, okay?

0: Los Angeles is where it happens before it happens anywhere else. But what's happening now beyond the glittering canyons of downtown LA is a more primitive manifestation of city life, the gangland jungle.
1: Hey, here's some bangers down here that are getting together. He's not in a gang, is he? There's a bro right here.
0: The flick knife feuds of the New York gangs were turned into a musical romance of the 50s. There's nothing romantic about the West Coast story of the 80s. Los Angeles police have identified 400 street gangs. In 4 years, they've

0: So what hope has the Olympic City of turning back the tide of gangland crime?
1: I think it's well enrooted. It's spreading all over LA County. But we've made impact, had some very positive impacts that have been made. And I think we'll continue to make them. The more we learn about street gangs, I think the more better we're going to be able to make an impact through law enforcement and criminal justice system.
2: But what about the future for the 12-year-olds and 13-year-olds that are coming up now?
1: Mostly, we have programs now that are involved within the school systems. We are trying to, educate the kids, educate the parents regarding gang activity. But it's a difficult problem. It's not one that's going to go away within a year or so.
3: Just of an alien sorcerer approaching from the sky. Radio contact has been attempted but cannot be established. Instructions are to prepare for an attack by...

dare to be you lame suckers keep cuffing my view. Sitting back, clicking dislike on every move I move. But I choose to label you haters. Penetrations and I trace you down like I'm misbehaving. Shout out to Nunu, Jennifer, and Taylor.

0: Yo, what's up, y'all? It's your girl, Kiki Wyatt. Y'all make sure y'all keep it locked with my boy, Big Will, right here on Studio 816. Okay.
1: The Devil's Bad. What do you think about the music world today?
2: It's different from what it once was. There's a lot of it that's proper, that's hard for me to appreciate. But then, every now and then, you get a breath of fresh air to just feel that you appreciate and cry for the things that you really appreciate it for. So, I'm just glad that the genre is still thriving, no matter what. I think it evolves. Go through phases, and as long as it sustains itself, I'm proud of it. I'm proud of everybody that's eating off of it.
1: That's true. You're a good person, so everybody eating. Some people don't want everybody to eat. That's good, everybody.
2: Yeah, you know what I'm saying? But I mean, who gets joy out of seeing somebody else star? That don't turn me on.
1: That's true. Okay, what projects are you working on now, bro?
2: Oh, well, I got the long face coming up. Not reckoning as new, but old. Never done, time passed, GG unit days, never got released. I'm trying to drop that first, I'm gonna follow it up with at all costs. And my core fan base has been anticipating for quite some time. It's really coming together quite nice. And I've been doing quite a bit of writing outside of music. I've written a couple of screenplays and a book or two. Straight Balling, I think, is gonna be my first publication on the reading level that I'm about to release. I got a battle league barcode I'm working on that I'm trying to bring to fruition. So we got a few little things in the fire that's keeping me busy.
1: That's good. It's crazy out here. Best way to stay busy, you know, that's what I say, you know? Because people going wild out here.
2: I got to stay busy, man. I got to stay busy, man. We ain't going to stay busy, you won't be a bum.
1: That's true, people. My goodness, you're a good dad, I can tell. But the people, a lot of times I stay busy because people too wild out here. You know, this game crazy and crazy. I heard something like this.
2: Exactly.
1: Okay. Do you think there is still a beef between the West and East Coast in today's hip hop world?
2: I don't think there ever was beef between the West and East Coast rap world. Ever. Even when it was pumped up between Tupac and Biggie, wasn't no East Coast West Coast beef. That's the corniest concept ever.
1: Explain that to us. I don't know, but people always heard people say that.
2: It was sparked between the fan bases, but. Mm-hmm. If you just realize right there in the midst of it, when Tupac was mad as that, Biggie, Snoop Dogg was on the radio claiming to be best friends with Biggie and Puff. If there was a beef, where are your incidents of violence that was being taken flight back and forth? It never stopped. Where was all the violence that popped off at? There wasn't no beef, man. It's in the statement of everybody to slow down and look back and think about it. There wasn't no East Coast, West Coast beef. Never had anything. Collaborations never stop. The tours never stop. Never stop. The few times you think, when Dr. Dre and Snoop on stage, Snoop took the microphone, hollered at the crowd, they start cheering for him. Where is the beef?
1: That's true. He's playing everywhere. That makes sense, bro. Okay.
2: We allow the media to just describe something right in front of our face that we see on isn't true, and we still accept it for the truth, man. That's true. Sometimes we gotta sit back and unplug and analyze things for ourselves. What somebody else said happened. Think that how you look at a video and tell you that the black man was supposed to die, so you know you can't trust this media. And we looking at the screen and seeing it ain't true. What they said, I'm looking back, I know what beef needs. What no fucking beef. The greatest, they want to crown Biggie the East Coast greatest. He had to call the song about what beef is. If anybody's caught up in some beef, he was caught up in some beef. Somebody was beefing with him.
1: That's him
2: and Tupac evidently their lives caught up in some beef. And I can't say that was beefing with him. Tupac was putting the album with all these people. He had Redman. Everybody was on his. He was pressing on, like, you want problems or not. Everybody was turning it down, and he was squashed. They said, that's why Sinner was so hurt. When he heard Snoop go on the radio claiming the line, he really only had problems with it. He just said, you had problems with it. When he told them, he's supposed to West Coast beat.
1: Yeah, that make a lot of sense, too. It make things better than it really is. That did make a lot of sense.
2: Yeah,
1: when you said that.
2: Tupac was real. He was on one, and he got kind of careless the way he just, like, made it seem like the whole West Coast beat. Like, the whole West, where he was riding west. But then you gotta realize, he was born in Baltimore. So, in order to allow him to start up that type of war, when his geographic and demographics, that's not even, like, responsible for to even get caught up in it. People gotta watch what they follow, man. It can't just because you appreciate like we appreciate so much about it. Then you take to accept everything.
1: That's true.
2: Eat the fish, go off the bone. You know what I'm saying? The words of the wise is the fishes. And I say that to say I'm not gonna break down what that means. If you get it, you get it. You know?
1: That's your spider. Who are some of your favorite producers to work with?
2: Wait, hold on.
1: I said, who are some of your favorite DJs and producers to work with?
2: DJs and producers to work with, man. I've worked with so many producers through the years that.
1: Who your top three? Who would be your top three?
2: I would have to go to my top song and my favorite song that I've done throughout my career thus far is called I Won't Complain. And the dude did the beat. I'm not sure if his name is Priest or Preach. But we had a studio in the same unit together some years back. And I've lost touch with Preach, my if you're hearing this, reach out to me on Instagram, Spotted Loaf Bay Mac. I've been trying to get at you. That's my favorite record. And I would say outside of that, my new favorite record is yet to be released. And it's called EC. And it was produced by the same that did the Molly Sleepwalking beat. And it's called J.T. Banks. I'm gonna write this beat on the internet. Gonna find out. He did the same. My favorite beat off this new Mozzy album. Some of my friends told me that he's a white boy. That he said white boy. The beat so snuffing, I just knew he was some type of thug out somewhere. But so I would say right now, I'm eager to get some work done with him. He'd be my second favorite producer. Just because, you know, the status and track record and because where he's from and because 2 days after I met 50, I found out he was interested in signing me. For 2 years prior, we thought I was signing Suge and I still have yet to meet him. You know, Dr. Dre has to be at the top of this. He has to be number one. I've never yet got the opportunity to rap on Dr. Dre's production unless it was like an instrumental off of Chronic or something. That'd just be an awesome experience.
1: Hey, brother, question for you. You know about music. Why does it seem like the people hate on people when they're like number one? Like, the people hate on Cardi B, Bodak Yellow is number one, but I think it's cool. I like the song, but a lot of people be hating. I think he's hating on it. What can people do that for?
2: You know what? The science of it, I cannot explain. But what I can tell you is this. I've seen this type of element erupt every time someone becomes successful. I cannot really, I think it's deep down, the majority of society feels like inside, there's something inside of them that can do better. And when they see somebody that seems to be just regular succeed, they start hating themselves for not chasing certain ambitions that they had. And I could have did that. And they get caught up in that somewhere, and once they talk to another, that just like a germ that spreads, and instead of us all clapping and being happy for them, just like us, we start hating at the fact that it wasn't us, and that's just a disease that people get, and I don't know why, I can't explain why, but I've just seen it happen, man. I try to avoid that energy every time I hear it. I clap for everything, even if it's like, man, I clap for it.
1: That's true, but we need more positive people like you, you know? People so negative, you know? People don't want to people
2: yeah,
1: like
2: man, yeah. You know, bring up us as black people.
1: Yeah, that's
2: don't
1: true,
2: know
1: black
2: why.
1: You know, you said it.
2: If somebody sprayed something on somewhere, we wasn't looking at. I think once we unplug from TVs and all this media and just accepting everything that they give us for food and start paying attention to what some of the natural organic things that happen, I think we'll build a stronger foundation as a people, man. You know, we just, every man for himself is never going to work. I'm watching a football game right now. And for things to go successfully, 11 people have to work in unison. That's the same thing with us as people. We gotta work together. Every man out here trying to show out and do it all by himself is not gonna work, bro.
1: That's That's true. You know, people, this stuff gives you the most powerful race, you know, but it's probably not going to happen.
2: Hey, you know what? If it's power that he knows that, I believe in the idea that we were once, as a unit, far greater than we are now. And I think that we are unaware of our potential. And I think that they have us plugged in just so we can remain unaware. Just for the simple fact that they are cool enough to take a word that has such a definition, such as some four-letter word. No matter where you go in the world, soon means soon. If I tell you I'm on the way to pick you up, you say, how long after I'll be there soon, you know what I mean. If I tell you that it's June 22nd and you're 9 years old, you want to know how long Christmas is coming, I'll tell you soon, you know what I mean, soon. But when you get to the church, they tell you soon. Not only do they say soon, they say soon and very soon. And they're lying to you. If they can get generations to sit still from brackets of time, believing something catastrophic is going to happen soon, very soon, that keeps you inactive and seeking knowledge, that keeps you inactive and trying to progress right here on this earth, they can limit your potential. So I know we've been told a bunch of lies in order to keep us tuned in to another foolish. Even with sports, all the money that they're willing to pay us to get out here and play these sports is because as a people, we have an ability and a talent level that supersedes anything that they've seen. And they have us trapped and trained to go goofy sports with it. But really, where our physical capabilities are all about, man, it's way beyond the sports that they got us playing.
1: That's true. Speaking of sports, do you have any thoughts? So why do you think people are so upset? People are kneeling. They're going for something they believe in. A lot of people are going crazy about it.
2: Because this is what it is. You got to take a look at the sports world as if it's a wide open set of situations. And all this is a bunch of white boys that have groups, clubs, either ball clubs, rich white boys, and paid a whole bunch of to come play a game for them. We don't want to give a about your attitude. We don't care. That's what it is. You overprivileged. We don't give a. And that's the problem, because if they cared about these men tearing up their Achilles and getting all these concussions and they dying in their 50s and 60s, if they really cared about them, they wouldn't give a about them kneeling down out there. You know, to really be honest with it, it's sad because we've heard about it all our life. You hear about the house. And the house is the new that has more privileges because he's in the house. He's not out there with the rest of the slaves and the mother on the plantation. And he gets complex about being better than everybody else because he's not willing to risk his better condition for the cause of the people. And we just have to expand our mentality because we're no longer on the plantation. But our whole existence in this country is a plantation. So they throw these bones that the average can't get. He's superstars. He's entertainers. He's athletes. And then they tell him to snatch it away from you if you try to do anything to help the overall. And that's why we as a people got to stand behind Kaepernick. We can't be silent and we can't be still. You think Muhammad Ali was great because he whooped ass? No. Love Muhammad Ali because he went to jail and he told the white man kiss. Kaepernick is our modern day Muhammad Ali, and black people need to wake the f*** up and realize that that's the type of courage and fortification that's going to take to keep the change brought about. Love Muhammad Ali because he went to jail and he told the white man kiss. Kaepernick is our modern day Muhammad Ali, and black people need to wake the f*** up and realize that that's the

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Without the grind, you ain't got life. 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Huh? Yeah.

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So you already know what I know. Watch my 6 and I watch your 12, all right? Keep your antennas up at all times. You know, so getting don't try to slick you.

0: Yo, this is the Grand Surgeon, and you are rocking with the baddest, Big Will. With that fire show, Studio 816, In The Mix Radio. Get on this, yeah.
1: Okay, I have a question. Do you have any thoughts when Wyclef Jean called Young Thug modern Tupac? What do you think he meant by that?
2: Wow, man. I could only think that he was thinking to claim the fact that the image that Tupac was upholding and that the world had of the cop rapper had deteriorated. I don't know. I've heard even some of my peers out here on the West Coast, who I allow to remain nameless, for some reason describe their experience in the studio and being around Young Thug as he a regular cool, and therefore he don't judge him by what he's heard about him. But I understand that concept 100%. That's the way you're supposed to proceed. But when I see fingernail polish and skirts and pantyhose and doing interviews saying he buys clothes in the women's section and I'm raising three young men, I don't condone that type of lifestyle, so I'm not knocking no other nigga or what he do, but I don't think Tupac would have condoned that type of lifestyle, so I'm not sure what parallel Wyclef was trying to draw, but it definitely can't be that they're the same type of individual, personality-wise, or what they stood for. When you ask Tupac a question about society and change, he had something of depth to say, something to add about progress. I've seen Young Thug put on the spot about his concepts of what the struggle was, and he was totally uninterested. So there's very little to compare about Tupac and Young Thug other than their levels of success, even though Tupac has made far more of an impact than Young Thug has on a whole generation. Maybe is it the actual thug word? I would hate to think that when Tupac was doing songs talking about the little homies, that them was the n***a he was referring to. Matter of fact, Idi Amin and Noble, they don't resemble a Young Thug. So we knew he wasn't talking about those types. We know what Tupac little homies look like.
1: Okay, that's a good answer. Okay, if you could change one thing about the music industry, what would it be?
2: Man, you know what? I don't even look. Yeah, that's like a fake question. Like, I mean, I don't want to get no fake answers. I ain't got nothing to change.
1: Okay.
2: I just want to. I want to just. I want to perform well enough to be proud of my success. That's all, regardless of what the industry. The industry is always going to be filled with obstacles, so you just got to find a way to maneuver.
1: Okay, Spider, what do you think still about the artists who? Oh, what's up, bro?
2: No, go ahead. I'm listening.
1: Okay, what do you feel about the artists who play a role and they really don't live that life? You think that messing the youth up? What do you think should be done about that?
2: I mean, I don't knock nobody because, you know, all my great, all the that I looked up to lyrically and musically were people that were doing it in the studio and not on the streets. Like Dr. Dre was the godfather of gangster rap. Me living out here in this environment, I was fully aware all my life that Dr. Dre wasn't on the streets doing no gangster. Ice Cube as well, he's been my all-time favorite rapper. All my life, I was never tricked to think Ice Cube was out here doing no gangster. So it's not like a prerequisite of gangster rap to be an actual active participant in the activities that you're rapping about. Especially if you're honest about the actual participation when it's time to do interviews. Someone who's close enough on it to capture it well enough to display it with a talent can still be appreciated. When you think about music overall, nobody judges Smokey Robinson if he was actually in love when he made the greatest love song. I've been influenced to look at it to that level like you asked, but I no longer look at it at that level. Now, even with the issue of ghostwriters, they tried to knock Drake on the ghostwriter issue. Okay, Drake came to the game with such a potent level of craft. Who can expect him at the level of output to keep it so potent? Like, even if we did find out he had a ghostwriter. So, and what the ghostwriter is writing, Drake type that he's capable of doing that we all know. But if the gonna go from doing 10 songs a year to 70, how can you expect that to do the same amount of quality? It's just the way the game goes. Now, he got to the game off his skill level, but now he can acquire help. And it's just the way this goes. We love Anita Baker hit. And look on the record and see she ain't wrote one word of it. This is what music is. If I could change one thing about the music industry, let's back up your question. I would take all the rules out of hip hop that are not applied to the other genres. Just let work and get money.
1: That's true. People need mind the business. People mind the business, it'll be good. You know, you trying to say people,
2: yeah, because Beyonce will get up. Beyonce will get up, accept the Grammy, and then thank Babyface for writing the record, and it's not a big thing. But all of a sudden in hip hop, somebody wrote your record. Now somehow you're a lesser artist.
1: Okay.
2: Yeah, that butter wear a skirt and a purse. Just my.
1: I think you're saying like the president get on TV and call people SOBs and everybody claps and cheers. You know, that's crazy. You know?
2: Yeah, man. We know we got a real. I'm really confused about hip hop because, like, music in general. When men used to make music, they wanted to make music for a woman. They would make it for their woman, for their women. And it's like now everybody making songs talking about yo girl. The next, why is it such an appealing thing to have sex with somebody who is obviously morally decayed because they're doing something that's showing a lack of trust? Why are everybody so proud to claim the fact that they can somebody who is untrustworthy? It's such a backwards mentality that we have as a people. It's scary. Every single song, it seems like a nigga is being proud of somebody else. You know what that means? That means so what you.
1: Mhm. You got any final words, bro? I appreciate being a guest. Any final words?
2: Man, be about your money at all costs.
1: Thank you. Have a good one, bro.
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What I'm saying, like I say, any artist out there want to be an artist and want to stay a star, and don't want to have to worry about the executive producer trying to be all in the video, all on the record, dancing, come to Death Row.

Some things we face in life may seem complicated to understand. Death is becoming more and more easier each day, and sad memories never seem to vanish away.

17. 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But she's still breathing, which give me a reason to believe in a higher power instead of grieving. So many rappers biting me, you would think they was teething. And now you know this is just a sugar-coated version within a fraction of a percentage that was taken from just a piece of my story.

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1: Melting Minds.
2: What's up, everybody? It's your boy Shock.
0: I'm Miss Dragonfly.
2: And welcome back to Melting Minds.
0: Melting Minds.
2: Melting Minds. And right now we got Fireverse on the line. What's up, Fire? All the way down there in Jamaica. How you living, man?
3: I know some day I do a shop, my day I go on easy, you know, I get ready for your show live on direct. You know, I think go ready Jamaican style.
2: Hey.
0: Yay!
2: Blah, blah. All right. So, I see you got the song out right now. It's called A Few Ways to Life, right? And you're on the Meds Music records, right?
3: Yeah, man, Meds Music records. That's correctly, same way.
2: All right, cool. So yeah, we're gonna get in talking to that in a sec. Talking about that in a second, but first we're gonna do what we like to call the BS, where we just ask you BS questions. It's like just funny, off the wall, to see how you answer them, all right?
3: Yeah, man.
2: All right, cool. All right, you want him to get first question?
0: Okay. If you could instantly become an expert at something, what would it be?
3: Well, definitely music.
2: Work.
0: Oh, yes.
2: Yeah, right? Mm-hmm. Straight up, I play every instrument.
0: You already there?
3: Yeah.
2: All right. Let me see, I got another question for you. If you could smack one famous person, who would it be?
0: Ooh!
3: Definitely Vybz Kartel.
2: Huh? Who?
3: Vybz Kartel.
2: Oh, yeah, Vybz? You don't like him?
0: He said definitely.
2: He said Vybz Kartel. That's funny. All right, cool. That's a good answer, though. I ain't mad at you, though. I don't even know who I smack. Who would I smack? Everybody would say Trump out here, but I just don't feel like he's worth it. I need to find somebody that's really worth smacking. Like the guy who bought the AIDS pill, the HIV pill, and then pushed the price up to $700 a pill. I smack the shit out of him. You know what I'm saying? He bought the Wu-Tang. Wu-Tang made an album that nobody else got to hear, and he bought it for $1 million. They sold it at auction for $1 million to one copy to that one dude. They was like, yo, give me that shit back. All right, next question.
0: Okay, my next question is, would you rather be stuck in traffic for 3 hours or get head for 6 hours, but you can't come? You can't come. Mm-mm.
2: Ooh. 6 hours, jeez, I take it.
3: I know, man. I know. What a question. Well, man, don't take it easy, still, you know.
2: You say you take the head.
3: May take the 3 hours.
2: You take the
0: 3 hours.
3: Yeah.
2: And traffic.
3: Yeah, man, take it easy.
2: He said, I'll take the 3 hours. I'll take the 6. I plead the 5th. I'll take the 6. Straight up. Boy, eat some pizza or something.
0: Yeah, right?
2: Eat some food. All right, next question. If you could be the star in any sequel of any movie, which would it be?
3: Well, but now I got like still my love Fast and Furious, you know?
2: Word. That's
3: and
2: a good...
3: definitely would be Vin Diesel.
2: Yeah. That's me, I'm Vin Diesel. Yeah, that's a good... I love all those Fast and Furious. I've seen them all, man. They're all good. I remember when they first started, they were really dope. All right. Next question.
0: Okay. What song best describe your life and Sang it.
3: Well, my song would describe my life. It's definitely Today's Not Yesterday, you know?
2: Today's Not Yesterday.
0: Yeah.
2: That's a good slogan. I mean, that's like a good mantra. You know what I'm saying? Today's not yesterday. That's a great
3: yeah,
2: mantra.
3: Yeah, man, definitely things I'm going to go through in my past and, you know, trying to put that behind me and try. You know?
2: Yeah.
0: All right.
2: How's it go?
3: Excel.
2: Let me hear how it sounds.
0: Sang it.
2: Sang it.
3: All right. Today no feel like yesterday. Two of my feel like win the lottery. My look across to them, nah, nothing feel worry. Okay, I'm a queen, I'm living so happily. Today no feel like yesterday.
2: Okay. All right, we back. Sorry about that. All right. Yeah. Little technical difficulties. All right. It's my question, right? But I like that song. I'm definitely the name. Today's not yesterday. Today's not yesterday. All right. Would you rather be locked in a box with a bunch of snakes, or would you rather be locked in a box with a bunch of spiders?
0: Ooh. Okay.
3: It depends. We'll go with the spider them still.
2: You like the spider?
3: Yeah. Definitely spider, cause snake very dangerous.
2: Well, yeah, I mean, if they're poisonous, but I actually prefer snakes over spiders. We used to have a pet snake. I bought her one time we moved to Vegas.
3: Yes.
0: Mm-hmm. Yeah.
2: Mm-hmm. She used to have a pet.
0: I go with the snake.
3: I'm afraid of snakes.
2: Oh yeah.
0: Yeah, I'm be there making friends and stuff.
2: Yeah, she be playing with them, talking to them, making knitting them sweaters and shit. Just making some Gucci levers out of his
0: later.
2: All right. Last question. Is it the last one?
0: Okay. I do have another one.
2: Oh, you got one. Right.
0: I do have another one. Would you rather have a partner who fakes their orgasm but gives perfect oral, or a partner who truly orgasms but is terrible at giving head?
3: Well, definitely I will go with that one.
0: Would not.
2: Which one? The first one.
0: That one.
2: The first one or the second one?
3: The second one.
0: Okay.
2: I think everybody take the second one. All right. One more. All right. This one is a riddle. It's like it's a riddle, all right? I assist with erections. Sometimes giant balls hang from me. I'm known as a big swinger. What am I?
0: Whoa.
2: Want me to say again? You want me to say it again?
3: Yeah, say it again.
2: All right. I assist with erections. Sometimes giant balls hang from me. I'm known as a big swinger. What am I? It's a hard one.
3: I don't know.
2: Whatever. What's the first thing you think?
0: Assist with erections and something about balls. Hold on. What'd you say?
2: All right, the answer is cream. Huh? You said a cock?
3: No. I said pluck.
2: Clock?
3: Yeah, clock.
2: No, incorrect. The answer is a crane. It's a crane. It's just an erection. It has giant balls swinging from a big swinger. It's a crane. All right, that's the end of this segment that we call OBS. All right, next we're going to do quick, it's like 8 question trivia questions on famous people from Jamaica, and then we're going to talk about all your music and all the stuff you guys are doing down there at Meds Music Records, all right? Alright, so after these messages,
0: we'll be right back.
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Think I waited long enough. 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
3: Alright, here we go. What's up, everybody? It's your boy Shock.
0: I'm Miss Dragonfly.
3: And welcome back to Melting Minds.
0: Melting Minds.
3: Melting Minds. And right now we got my man Fireverse. What's up, Fire? Tell the people what's up.
4: Well, you know, some of the time I go and easy myself, though. I had no usual thing in a Jamaican regular style, you know, artist.
3: I felt like I could have danced to what he
4: said.
0: Damn. Can I get some mangoes and coconut?
3: Dance.
0: I want mangoes and coconut salad after that.
3: I'm about to do the BOGO. I'm about to run to some ocean skit. You know, I'm from Hartford, Connecticut, so like my whole hood is Jamaican. So, all right, here we go. We got trivia questions. 8 famous people that come from Jamaica that made it in the United States and all over the world. All right.
0: Yes.
3: All right. Got it. First question.
0: Name the 4 Bob Marley children that made up the group Ziggy Marley and the Melody Makers.
4: 4 Bob Marley.
0: Mm-hmm.
4: Children.
0: Yes.
4: Who made up the group?
0: Yes. The group is Ziggy Marley and the Melody Makers.
4: Ziggy Marley and the Melody Makers.
3: Bob Marley. I'm gonna answer. Well, you just gave him the answer.
0: I mean, one of them.
3: Oh, she wrote that question wrong. Just doing that question. Go to the next one. Jesus Christ. I got to always check her question. She just made up a whole... Don't even listen to her question. She just made up the whole wrong shit.
4: Steven Kimani.
3: She smoked too much. I don't know what's wrong with her. Oh. She's just like, that's not all of these kids. Those are people that's in the band.
0: That's in the band. Okay.
3: That's just... Nobody knows that. All right, next one. Go ahead. All right, I got one. Who is... athlete born in Jamaica, known as the fastest man in the world.
4: Usain Bolt.
3: Correct. All right, go ahead. Next one.
0: Okay, who is the Jamaican-born artist that named himself after a big gray animal, and also known as the
3: energy
0: god?
4: Oh, Elephant Man.
3: Correct. All right. He played for this is a Jamaican-born athlete. Played for the New York Knicks against Michael Jordan and all the other greats. Number 33 had his own sneaker with Reebok. Who is he?
4: I don't want to get it wrong. I don't know.
3: You just guess. If you don't got it, it don't matter. It's not like you're losing anything. You just guess. If not, we learn something new every day, right?
4: Magic.
3: Incorrect. The correct answer was Patrick Ewing. Patrick Ewing from Jamaica.
0: Oh,
3: Magic
0: okay.
3: Johnson. Magic Johnson from America. I don't know how he's still alive, but he is somehow. I don't know.
0: I didn't know that either. Okay, fun facts.
3: All right.
0: Yes. Okay.
3: Man, that's a look. I had a pair of Ewings back in the day. He's a good boy. He's in a basketball hall of fame. I don't even watch basketball no more. All right. Next question.
0: Okay. Who is the Jamaican-born rapper that named himself after...
3: You just did that one.
0: Pot.
3: Oh, at the pot.
0: Weed. Marijuana. I think he had like... Didn't he have like a battle rap against Cool J?
3: Who?
0: LL Cool J.
3: That's a corny question too.
4: Busta Rhyme?
3: Incorrect. I'm pretty sure it's cannabis. I didn't know cannabis.
0: I tried.
3: I didn't know cannabis was Jamaican. Yeah, but he's so
0: he
3: old.
0: Is.
3: Girl. That's probably he probably not even old enough to know who that kid is. Alright, next one. Alright. He sings this song. You're way too beautiful, girl. That's why it will never work. You'll have me suicidal.
4: Sean Kingston?
3: Correct!
0: Yeah.
3: Ding, ding, ding, ding. You always gotta make everything so difficult. Right? Even the people you picked is difficult.
0: Who is the Jamaican-born artist, producer, dancer? He was born in May 76, but suddenly died in November 2011 from a blood clot in his lungs. He's also known as the overweight lover.
3: That question is all over the place.
4: Mr. Walkie?
3: Incorrect. Dude, it's Heavy D.
0: It's Heavy D.
3: And he wouldn't even know who Heavy D is. I don't even know why you picked that guy. So, all right. But you got, what do you get? Four out of three. You got 4 out of 3 correct. So let's give him a round of applause.
0: Yay! That's us too. Ding, ding.
3: You just made sucky questions. She made sucky questions today. All right, so I ain't even look at her questions. I usually watch her questions. All right, so this is the end of the trivia section. Now we're going to go to the part we call Plug It In, where we talk about what you're doing on there, Fire. All right? And after these messages.
0: We'll be right back.
3: Yeah.
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5: Best. 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LJ Fresh.

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Running with the bag, moving with the money. Running with the bag, moving with the money. Running with the bag, moving with the money. Running with the bag, moving with the money. I'm really trying to teach you something. Running with the bag, moving with the money. I think your head ain't bright and your heart's offbeat. 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I am not your ticket. I am lucky, not the lottery. See how I pop the Janet? Ain't no getting over me. See how I pop like damn it? Right up on the scene with nothing else to be said. Cause it's see what I mean. Grown folks don't play pretend and you know what I mean. Ain't no doubt about it. It's simply too real. Bumping plies. I'd rather it be this than to have a doubt about it. Lies. I squeeze the lemons for the juice. 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

trying to teach you something. 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I am not your ticket. I am lucky, not the lottery. 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Grown folks don't play pretend and you know what I mean. 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It's simply too real. Bumpy plies. 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

0: Shawty playing games that's older than Sega. 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Run his money up his tagger like Jenga. Took a phone home, now they want me to wait up. Wait up, wait up, I'm on the way up. Way up, way up, way up, way up, I'm going way up. Shawty playing games that's older than Sega. Ain't no cat to save her, oh I don't save him. Run his money up his tagger like Jenga. Took a phone home, now they want me to wait up. 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Way up, way up, way up, way up, way up. I'm going way up,
1: yeah, yeah.
0: Cold with the wrist, call it cool whip. While they came up, they like, who did?
1: Who?
0: Destined for greatness, I knew it.
1: Yeah.
0: Everyday lady, I'm booted. Flee, I'm too fresh in my new fit.
1: Sheesh.
0: Turn up is on my to-do list.
1: Yeah.
0: Flex and finesse and I'm juking.
1: Hey.
0: I am like Ryu, I Yuga. Niggas sleeping on me lately. I took a phone, don't make no time for waiting. Desperate hoes in need of saving. I can't relate to any game that was playing.
1: I don't.
0: Stupid lady going crazy. I'm saucing, dripping, top the biscuit with gravy.
1: Splash.
0: Future legend in the making. And I got the green light, ain't no reason for breaking.
1: Take off.
0: Finna roll up like a yo-yo.
1: Yeah.
0: Blowing gas up in the ozone.
1: Yeah.
0: Stick, I'm more kick than a dojo.
1: Boom.
0: Plug out the whip for the Lolo.
1: Plug.
0: I'm trying to go, I'm in Gomo.
1: Go.
0: Used to be broke, I had no home.
1: Damn.
0: Came up alone, I was solo.
1: Yeah.
0: When I dish down, I'm a showbo. Shawty playing games that's older than Sega. Ain't no cat to save her, oh, I don't save him. Run his money up, his tagger like Jenga. Took a phone, I'm not, they want me to wait up.
1: Wait up.
0: Wait up.
1: Wait up.
0: I'm on the way up.
1: Way up.
0: Way up.
1: Way up.
0: Way up,
1: way up,
0: I'm going way up,
1: yeah, yeah.
0: Shawty playing games that's older than Sega. Ain't no cat to save a hoe, I don't save him. Run this money up, stack it like Jenga. Took a phone, I'm not, they want me to wait up.
1: Wait up,
0: wait up.

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persona. 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
1: Yeah. 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
1: We have a Russian passenger plane was blown out of the sky, then attacks in Beirut, Paris, and Mali.
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0: Hey, yo, big respect to everybody for tuning in. My name is Greg Hurdle. Call me Greg H. I am the host of the podcast called The Hip Hop and R&B Journey. But I'm on the mix. I'm in the mix, ladies and gentlemen. From New York all the way to Cleveland, Ohio, WTHL 95.2 FM, the land. It's the summer already continues, so whatever y'all do, turn the volumes up. We're in the mix. 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

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All right? Yo, you're in the mix with yours truly, Greg H. Big respect to Gregory Beasley. I also want to send a shout out to Miss Jana Blackwell, the mistress of soul. In my opinion, she got 3 number one hits. That includes Can't Get Off My Bass. And my personal favorite song for the summer and beyond, that's my song. Your big respect to Kenyon. And Dance All Night. Your big respect to Jana Blackwell always. And also big respect to Sir Chemist the Genius. Yo, whatever y'all do, support Aristocracy Volume 1. It's all on digital music platforms. Big respect to Joe Six across the pond. UK. You know, he's definitely one of the inspiring rappers out there. The only UK, you know? Yo, I hope you have a good summer. Yo, whatever y'all do, yo, drink with responsibility. You know, have a designated driver if you're going out partying. You know, with you know, we staying up late. You know, with your peoples. You know, with your family, your friends. You know, please be careful. Be vigilant. All right. Hip hop and R&B journey continues.

0: Good evening. You're listening to Extraordin 97. He got this new vibe from a new artist. He goes by the name of Sir Chemist. He just wants you to pop your bottles, kick back.
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0: 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Yo, once again, I want to big respect to the independent artist or the artist that's been on sign like Joe Six. Yo, big respect to Joe Six all the time. Big respect to Sunday Rose, Darren Johnson, and the Blue Boy Entertainment VIP doing their thing. Sir Chemist the Genius. Yo, Aristocracy Volume 1 out now. Sean Korn, the Hip Hop Secret Agent. The man with the golden mic and the video game called The Quest for the Golden Mic. 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Jaina Blackwell. To me, she's an R&B star right now that I tune in to. Troublesome. Yo, I'm telling you, I got independent artists that definitely connected to. So whatever the music, real hip-hop and R&B standpoint, be glad to put it on. 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

young and still tripping. I ain't know they was cousins. That was nothing. It's cause of my artist, Shane Gardner. Thanks still sending your texts, we ain't bothered. Yes. 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But for now, all I need is a spades partner. 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

0: song is under arrest.
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2: You ignoring my invite to take a flight.
3: Take a flight.
2: You just got out of something, and that's aight.
3: That's aight.
2: I think I found a better way to break the ice. 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
3: Yeah.
2: Look, ain't no.

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That was nothing. 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Thanks still sending your texts, we ain't bothered. 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But for now, all I need is a spades part.

0: if it's a fate. 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
1: That song is under arrest.
2: Greg H. Greg H. Greg H. Greg H.

Greg H.

while we smoking. 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We be smoking up the kush, getting high to the ceiling. Marijuana, we smoking. We be smoking up the kush, getting high to the ceiling. 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We be smoking up the kush, getting high to the ceiling. 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Yes, we hanging out, she counting hundreds. 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Girlfriend, please take it off. You look so good, you make me wanna cough. 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Girl, take it off, cause you make me hot. I'ma take it off, give you all my God. We smoking weed, getting high to the ceiling. Marijuana, we smoking. We smoking kush, getting high to the ceiling. Smoking, marijuana, smoking. We smoking weed, getting high to the ceiling. Marijuana, yes, we be smoking. We smoking kush, getting high to the ceiling. Marijuana, yes, we be smoking. We smoking kush, getting high to the ceiling. Marijuana, yes, we be smoking. We smoking kush, getting high to the ceiling. Marijuana, yes, we be smoking. Henny and vodka, we sipping on. BBW, we whipping on. Can't take my, don't trip. If you disrespect, I'm about to flip. I got a sick girl by my side. In the bedroom, she I'm going to ride. All night, the big D I provide. Girlfriend, said she won't avoid me from her life. She love me so much, I get excited. Girlfriend need no other. True thug, little Marlon is a lover. We smoking kush, getting high to the ceiling. My

0: Hello, friends. Welcome back to another edition of the Ryan Show FM. I hope you had a wonderful, prosperous week. It's been an exciting week here in America, especially in New York, not just with all the horrid political news and global catastrophes that are happening around us, but I, of course, am referring to the positive news of MLB beginning, inching closer to the NBA playoffs, and finding all types of other great distractions out there to take us off of the horrible atrocities happening around the world. And I'm going to focus on only the good stuff tonight as we have a New York Yankees post-opening day show meets an MLB preview for the season. I'm joined by Dickie Braggs, who also joined me on What's Going On This Week. That'll be at the end of the show, but for now, let's get things started with the Jenna Club, an escape from reality focused on some of the greatest kids in Kansas City, Kansas. They really are wonderful. So enjoy them, and be sure to remember that this episode, as well as all of our episodes, are brought to you by New Solutions Network. 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This is another edition of The Ryan Show FM, and we'll be back after these brief messages. Don't go nowhere.
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1: For our first question is, if your life right now had a theme song, what would it be and why?
3: Oh my goodness, it's about freeing your soul. It's Okay With My Soul. I think that's the name of it.
1: Yes. It's by Rihanna?
3: No, it's not by Rihanna. Y'all probably don't even know who the artist is. It's by a gentleman. I forget his name, but I just actually got a hold of the song not too long ago. And it's just about your soul being okay with everything that your life is going through at that moment, and just imagining everything that you are going to go through your path, and being okay with it, and your soul is okay with it as well. So that's my theme song right now. I'll get you the name of the person later, but that's what we're going with.
2: You're a proud KCK native. Where were you born, and what was your childhood neighborhood like?
3: I was born here in the Dot, of course, on 37th Street, as some people used to call the Trey Block. My neighborhood was actually peaceful then. Right now, it's a little shaky, but as I was growing up, I was able to go outside, ride my bikes with my friends, and just hang out. We used to, when I was little, make mud pies, climb trees. I was a bit of a girly tomboy.
2: Oh, no.
3: Yeah.
1: What's a mud pie?
3: Oh, my gosh. You don't know what a mud pie is? Shut up. A mud pie is when you actually, like, take a container, get some dirt, some water, some leaves, some flowers, sticks, whatever, make it, stir it up, and make you a mud pie, and let it sit there and dry up. And sometimes if you don't like people, you cut it up and make them eat it.
2: That's nasty right here.
3: You do not know what a... That is interesting. Y'all need to get outside.
2: Oh, I know about those.
3: Yes, we used to make mud pies and climb trees and get poison ivy and ride bikes with no hands and one leg and just chill out and be in the house before the street lights came on. That was life.
2: Still do to this day.
3: Do you go in the house and the street lights come on, or you still stay out?
2: I still stay out.
3: See, exactly.
1: See, I spend my time inside. On the inside.
3: Inside. What, you don't like going outside?
1: I like to spend my time on the basketball court.
3: Okay, I see you. Are you good?
1: I'm okay.
3: Okay, let me stop. I'm turning it into an interview about y'all. Okay, y'all talking to me. Come on.
1: Who in your family had the biggest influence on you? Parents, grandparents, siblings, or uncles? And how?
3: Ooh, that's a good question. Honestly, I would say as far as just like being free and living life, it would have been my Auntie Velda. And she is no longer with us as of last week.
2: Sorry for your passing.
3: Huh?
2: Sorry for your passing.
3: Thank you. I appreciate that. Yeah, she would take us off on bus rides and just let us be. And she was the one that wore whatever she wanted to. She didn't care what nobody thought. She said what she wanted to. She didn't care what nobody thought. She was just amazingly free all the time. And I love that. And I never thought about that until actually just now you asking me that. So she was a real staple of the way that I am today.

0: yeah. I'm on my way right now.
1: How you doing, Miss Barnes? I'm Lano. Nice to meet you.
2: Nice to meet you too, Lano. I'm well. How are you?
1: I'm doing good.
2: Good.
1: This is my first question. What kept you going when quitting would be easier?
2: Oh, because quitting is not an option. You have your times where you need to sit back and you need to reset and you need to figure out another game plan, possibly, if that's the case. But quitting is not an option at all on anything whatsoever. Even if you don't do nothing, quitting is not an option.
1: That's true.
3: Yes. So for all you kids out there, keep up in school.
2: Because quitting is not an option.
3: Mm-hmm. You've been a tax professional for 20 plus years. How did that career begin?
2: That career began because, remember I told you I had senioritis? And right after I graduated, I was just like, okay, what am I going to do now? And I love numbers. I always love numbers. And there was an opportunity that this new tax company, well, income tax company was coming in, and they were just starting, and they needed new tax preparers. And I'm like, oh, I can figure that out. So I went and applied to be a tax professional, and it just stuck with me because it was a seasonal job. So that way I make as much money as I can then and do whatever in the world I wanted to do for the rest of the year. And that's how I was looking at it at that point in time. But as the years went on, it was a great staple within the community because I got to know and figure out a lot of people within the community and make good relationships with a lot of people. I'm still to this day, and I'm not doing taxes anymore. I had to let that go. But still to this day, people come up to me like, hey, that's my tax lady. Hey, that's my tax lady. And I got a lot of good relationships out of being a tax professional. It was truly awesome. Shout out to Liberty Tax.
1: Many people don't know you're also an actress and a model. What drew you to arts?
2: Ooh, I was always that child that, well, actually it started off, I used to want to be a ballerina. And I would walk around the house on my tippy toes and stuff, but my daddy wasn't having that. And then my sister actually was a part of this modeling company a long time ago, and I would go with her to her practices. And then one day I got up there, they were practicing. My mother was talking to them about something, and I snuck up on the runway, and I tore that runway up at 4 years old, and they started wanting me to be in pageants and things of that nature. But seeing the way that they treated my sister, my father wasn't having it. So he would make me like throw the pamphlets in the trash, and I couldn't be a part of this and I couldn't be a part of that. So as I got older, I was like, no, we about to do this. So that's why I started doing it.
3: What was it like seeing yourself on platforms like Amazon Prime Video and Tubi?
2: it was super awesome. It was just like, and before I actually seen it there, we did a red carpet premiere and we got to see ourselves on the big screen, and it was super, super dope to see me up there like that. It was an amazing experience. It's just like, are you serious right now? Let's go. I love this. And yeah, it was dope, especially the very first one. Almost every scene that I was in, I was beating somebody up. So that was amazing.
3: That's our time with
2: greetings, KC. It's your girl, Tam B, and you are tuned in to Genifest Worldwide Radio.
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0: We out here.
3: What's the deal? This is your host, Brian.
4: Mark.
5: Arnold.
3: And this is Jenna Talk for you by you from Jenna Festival Art Radio. And today we'll be talking about Fate / Fake Episode 10. And the first question I have for you is, who is your favorite character?
4: My favorite character got to be King Arthur.
3: King Arthur? Why King Arthur your favorite character?
4: Because he a knight.
3: A knight? Glory. What do you say, Lana?
5: King Arthur, too. Hold on, bro.
3: Why do you say
5: time
3: King
5: I was
3: Arthur?
5: Watching, bro. He was lucky cooking.
4: And he was character. Cooking.
3: I'll say my favorite character is the green. I don't know how to say the name, but it's just the green haired character.
4: Green haired character
3: with the long hair.
4: I think so.
3: Think so.
4: I don't know, bro.
3: I'll just say that's my favorite character because they just seem tough to me.
4: What makes them tough to you?
3: Makes them tough. It's kind of like it's their power. They kind of use like spells. I don't know.
4: Witches and wizards.
3: I don't know how to explain this, bro. It's like kind you could say kind of like wizardry then. Yeah. Yeah, what was y'all favorite scene?
4: My favorite scene, it gotta be where King Arthur was fighting. I don't know where he was fighting, I forgot what it was. They gonna be.
3: What about you, Lotto?
5: They was fighting.
3: Bro, Lotto.
5: They was fighting, it was so much commotion, like, bro.
3: Bro.
5: That was really my scene right there.
3: Me personally, I'm gonna say I don't got a favorite scene because I for real didn't like this episode. And so it ain't really nothing I like either. It's just, I wasn't feeling it this episode. I don't even know.
4: But you didn't like it?
3: I just didn't like it for real.
5: Nah, no.
3: But yo, what do you like about it?
4: I gotta say,
5: it got good graphics.
4: Right.
3: I can't make you serious, bro. I can't take you seriously with that. Are we serious, bro? Again?
4: What?
3: The graphics?
5: The graphics was good.
3: Alright.
4: Like, we'll clip that.
3: Nah, but yeah.
4: Was good.
3: Yeah, what y'all dislike about it, though?
4: Loki, probably towards the end, it kind of can start getting boring.
3: Towards the end? Yeah, I was kind of feeling it. Mostly towards the whole episode, but like, it was so in there, kind of. But yeah, what about you, Lana?
5: For real. I Loki like,
4: for real.
5: Watching anime for real, so like.
3: Would y'all watch another episode though?
5: No.
3: Bro.
4: It's a 50-50 with me, but probably a no with Lotto too.
3: Yeah, me personally, I'm not watching that other episode, but that was our take on Fate / Fake on episode 10. This your host, Brian.
4: Mark.
5: Lano.
3: And this has been Jenna Talk for you by you on Jenna Festival Radio. 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
15: What's up, y'all? I'm your host, London, and this is...
16: Hey, y'all, it's Miranda.
17: Jaya.
15: And this is Jenna Talk for Youth by Youth.
16: And we are talking a little tea.
17: Clock it!
15: Okay, today I'm finna do a random interview on y'all. So
16: okay, bad.
15: Be ready. Stuff. Okay. So, I'm finna ask you... Okay, how long did it take you to grow your hair that long?
16: Oh, yeah, so I've been growing my hair for 6 years from bald, because we were bald.
15: Christmas
16: present. Yeah. Christmas present. I don't even remember. Well, I was 6 years ago, 2019.
17: Yep.
16: Yeah, so this is my hair now. She's long. She's gorgeous. We love, but I'm probably going to cut it in not a few years. I'm probably going to cut it next year, you know, before college.
17: Yeah, that's real.
15: Mm-hmm. All right, Jaya. What's your favorite thing to do and or eat when you're not at work?
17: To do is playing my guitar, like learning different methods and learning what to do and playing chords and just learning new techniques. To eat.
15: What's your favorite technique, girl?
17: Probably I do chords, but I also do like tabs, which you work with. It's like a finger technique.
15: Mm, yeah.
17: So my favorite's probably chords, but I like also doing tabs. It's a struggle at times.
15: Fair enough.
17: But
15: yeah,
17: that's my
15: Our favorite technique is chords, y'all. Y'all better read up on that. Yeah.
17: Yeah.
15: All right. So, where you get your style and looks from?
16: Where I got my style and looks from?
15: Yeah.
16: Okay. This has been years in the making. Let me tell you. Back in the day, I used to only wear, like, athleisure, right? Mm-hmm. Uh-huh. Like, I was, like, a sweatpants and shirt kind of girl.
17: That's so real.
16: And then... I don't know. I think something... I don't know. I guess when I got my hair, like, locked up, I got some want-to-do style. Because when I was walking into middle school, all of a sudden, I started wearing jeans consistently. Mm. You know what I mean?
17: Mm. Yeah.
16: And, like, I would, like, put, like, just the jeans and a shirt. You know what I mean? And then COVID happened, and then I was emo.
17: Emo?
16: And then I was emo.
17: You got to show me pictures.
16: Yeah, no. Like, I was, like... It's, like, I was... Oh, I almost just broke my bracelet. Yeah, no, but I was... I don't know. I don't even know where I got that inspo from. It was probably just, like, you know, the 2020 vibes because, you know, it was COVID.
15: Yeah.
16: And then,
15: cringy.
16: Mm-hmm, no, was. Literally same. But I think just it's been a bunch of Pinterest, and I just sometimes will watch, like, fashion videos, and then it's been, like, I don't know. I go thrifting, and I find something I like, and then I just try to put it together, and it's just kind of, like, I've gotten better at identifying colors I like, how I like certain silhouettes to look, and all that stuff, so.
15: Okay. Jaya, what's your favorite hairstyle that you have had?
17: Probably, honestly, I like my natural hair. I like a good slip back and like blow dry, like an afro. Mm-hmm. I don't like wearing it out so much because I can be like ashamed at times, mm-hmm. but it's so cute when it's like full blown out.
15: Oh, for sure.
17: Yeah.
15: And that's our time today. Like I said, I'm your host, London, and this was...
16: It's been Miranda.
17: Jaya.
15: And this was Jenna Talk For You by You.
16: And we just talked a little tea.
15: Class.

0: Welcome back to another episode of Game Recognize Game. All facts, no filter. First things first, don't forget the coach. Then comes Mo. And I'm rolling with my guys, Dale and DB. What's happening, fellas?
1: What's up? What's up, man?
2: All right.
1: Best time of the year right now. Best time of the year.
0: Oh, yeah, man.
2: Madness of March. The madness of man. March.
0: Let's start with our game corner right now, fellas. And we're going to start with making players contribute to winning. Now, I got to start straight with Dale on this one, because we had a video that we watched before was talking about where Bobby Knight gave his famous speech about, you know, how to make players contribute.
3: Butt to bench.
0: You know, bench, you know, talks to butt. Butt talks to the mind. Mind talks to the body. You know what I'm saying? To get up and let's play better. Dale, what you think about making players contribute?
2: Well, first of all, in that video montage that you showed me earlier, there is some truth to that. But the second part of that is that you got to be fair with the players when he does do well and not just sit him for some other reason that has nothing to do with basketball. So that would be my whole thing. But the bench can be a motivating factor if the player understands what it is that he's not doing and focuses in on what the coach wants him to do. That can be a motivating factor.
0: Okay. So I'll take it what you're saying is the bench can either be a punishment or a weapon for a coach. He's got to use it in the correct way.
2: Yeah, you got to be consistent. You know, if I go out as a player and I do certain things well, and then I go out and I make a couple mistakes and then I sit and there's no chance for me to redeem myself, I don't think you're being fair with that particular player. Okay. You know, you have to, you know, I played for Knight and I played for Patino, and people would often ask me what was the difference. The difference was you always knew where you stood with Coach Patino. And if you made a mistake and he told you what that mistake was and you went out and corrected it, you were in good standing. You know, he didn't care about that past mistake. You know, where Coach Knight, sometimes you make a mistake and you can sit for two or three games off of one mistake.
0: Yeah. Okay.
2: And that's, you know, there's no way he could coach in today's environment.
0: Okay.
2: People be leaving every day.
0: Okay. Well, we're going to expound on that a little bit later, but I want to get DB in on this, because we also seen Coach Auriemma when he said, talked about his player in practice.
3: Yeah.
0: Wasn't all they wanted to do was score. He set him down for the first half of the next game, asked him, you know, how many rebounds did you get? Mm-hmm. They're like, none. How many steals did you get? None. You know what I mean? How many, I can't remember, was blocks or something else did you get? She said, none. And he said, well, that's good. That's how many you got yesterday in practice. And then the student went out, the player went out, and recorded a triple-double
3: right.
0: in the second half. So it can be used as something, a tool.
3: Right.
0: What's your take?
3: Well, I think that the first thing, first and foremost, as a player, you know, you can't control what the minutes that a coach gives you, but you can control your effort. You can control how you impact the game once you get in there.
0: That's a wrap for this week's Game Recognized Game. All facts, no filter.

0: 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Okay.
1: If you wanna make some money, boy, just listen. 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
2: 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I get plenty of kitty.
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0: 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All about the money, man, I could watch the rerun. 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Where the beats bang, and we talk the street slang. 29, red the East gang, decked out cuz. Pimp in the game, yo, check the length. 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I'm a pimp in the game, yo, check the length. 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Spend a couple grand, feeling hella rich. 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
1: Yes, we are. 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Live here on the radio. And one thing we must say, man, every week it seems to be more and more sports things happening. We're going to definitely get into March Madness and get into it and see exactly what's going on with some of the items that's going on with March Madness. But first, we're going to get into the Rad Man.
2: I told you his ass should have been red after the 13-second game. Everybody knew it. You should have fired his ass. The guy should have been gone. You get a lead with 13 seconds left. How do you lose the game?
1: Absolutely. How do you lose the game? Today, World Baseball Classic. I had something on my mind about the World Baseball Classic. Excellent. One of the best parts of baseball idea, Major League Baseball, and the powers that be that came up with the idea to have a World Classic, have you playing for your country, almost like an Olympic-type setup. And it's great to see the players play for their home countries. And one thing I want to make about the United States of America, one African-American ball player on the baseball team. That's the sad affairs of what has happened to Major League Baseball here in the United States of America. Ever since the days of the Mets, with a great player, Daryl Strawberry, and the whole crew, all of those guys played. There were many African-American-born players playing in Major League Baseball. And what happened? They were getting big contracts. The owners decided, hey, we can get cheaper contracts going to South America, go to Venezuela, go to Puerto Rico. The Dodgers. Dodgers was the first team. They had a setup over in the Dominican Republic, in Puerto Rico, where they were able to get and getting over to Japan. Going everywhere where they were bringing players over here for a hell of a lot of money than they were playing for American League Baseball players. And now you see how that has turned out. Now you see it's starting now to put more. That's over 20, 30 years, over 20-some years ago this happened. After Daryl Strawberry and all these guys asked for big money, the Barry Larkins and all these guys got paid big money and wanted more money. Major League Baseball said we could go a little cheap and we go overseas and get guys from the Dominican Republic, Venezuela, all these different countries. And now what has happened is you don't have that many African-Americans playing baseball. Now you're scrambling to get more Americans to play Major League Baseball, more African-Americans to get back into it, bringing it back into the community, into the schools, into the Rochester Red Wings. They have a nice program going in the community where they got baseball for not only African-Americans, but Latino kids, black and brown kids in our community. But we saw the devastation, and we saw that in the World Baseball Classic. This, I'm just giving you something that happened 20 years ago and why you only have one African, Buxton from the Minnesota Twins, who we got to see here in Rochester when the Twins were the farm team of the Rochester Red Wings. We saw him come out, number one draft pick, did very well, made it to the majors, and he's an outstanding ball player. But come on, one African-American ball player on the U.S. team. That's unbelievable. Nothing wrong with Harper, Aaron Judge, all of those cats, but you got to have guys. Where's the base stealers? Where's the guys that can bunt? Where the guys can move the runner ahead? You didn't have any guys with speed on that team. You had all these Kyle Schwarber, all these sluggers, man. And what did they do? They slugged early against the weaker countries, Australia, and teams that don't have strong teams. But, man, when you got to the good teams, they were shut down. Aaron Judge. Man, great ball player, but man, leave him home in the playoffs, man. That dude, man, he strikes out. Man, one lady, the lady at the school the other day after the U.S. lost to Venezuela 2-1, she said, I just knew Aaron was going to strike out. But man, leave him home in the playoffs, man. Dude, man, he strikes out. Man, the lady at the school the other day that U.S. lost to Venezuela 2-1, she said, uh, she

0: no confidence with his body language and things. So Aaron Judge, a great ball player, but when the playoffs come, he looks like you need to leave him at home. Him and Josh Allen need to get some therapy, some mental therapy going to get the boost their ability to perform well in the playoffs. Those two guys seem to need some help for the playoffs especially. But the big thing, get more African-Americans playing baseball, which they're starting to do now. You're seeing more guys, African-Americans, being drafted into Major League Baseball, but it's going to take a while. But, hey, the Dominican Republic, you should have won that. I mean, you had a stacked lineup. Vladimir Guerrero, Tatis, all these guys. Man, you had a whole all-star-studded team, and I cannot believe the Dominican Republic lost in the World Baseball Classic. But the Venezuela team came through, defeated the U.S., won it. Congratulations to Venezuela. And they really need to play it instead of every 3 years, every 2 years. And as the players from Venezuela said, this is their World Series. They consider the World Baseball Classic their world. It's more important to them than the World Series of Major League Baseball is to them, in which they play throughout the year. The World Baseball Classic has come that far and that strong and that powerful that all these countries, playing for your home country is more important than playing for your Major League Baseball team. They took pride in it, and you see how the fans came out. Excellent idea to have a World Baseball Classic. I hope next time we see a little bit more African-Americans playing in the World Baseball Classic. And I'm going to turn it over to you. Definitely just let me know, Bilal, what's good, Bilal? Welcome to Real Deal Sports Show. You can piggyback on that, man, because I was disgusted when I saw only one African-American on the American team, Bilal.
1: Yeah, it's unfortunate. We've seen, to your point, that, you know, even though we're talking about a tournament that happened this year, it's a byproduct of what's happened over the last generation or so, that we ended up with one African-American. And you see it at the youth level. Growing up, all we needed was a stick and a ball. You know what I mean? You didn't even necessarily need a bat to play. You know what I mean? You find a glove or buy you a glove, and we had a game. It's so expensive now to play baseball. I mean, so, you know, there's this, it's giving, and one of the terms that's used often now is like, it's like apartheid. You know what I mean? So it's athletic apartheid, where you are systematically kind of keeping out folks who you don't want to be able to participate, because it creates a funnel and a channel for the folks who you do want to be able to, you know, participate and dominate. Look at the sports where we dominate. It's not, basketball has become a lot more expensive, but again, you know, growing up, if you had 30 guys could show up at a court, all you needed was one ball. If we got a court, all we need is one ball. Now you go to the gym, it's every kid has a ball because everyone's going to a trainer or something. And now AAU costs like, it's $700 just to play be on a roster. And that's before you go to any tournaments. It's becoming so expensive. And to me, again, it's given athletic apartheid, because what it does is it funnels and channels, you know, folks who can afford it. You know what I mean? We would never know the name Allen Iverson, perhaps, if it cost what it cost today to play and participate in some of these sports, because again, you know, he had coaches and mentors and figures in his life who would sponsor him to play on a youth league, you know, a youth league football team or basketball team, man. But it's hard to find a guy to front $700 on, you know what I mean, to play AAU and then travel to all these tournaments. It's just, we wouldn't know some of the names that we know now if it was as expensive as it is now to play back in the day.
0: Absolutely.
1: That's the tragedy.
0: Definitely. Before I bring Jay Gills in, hey, we got, thanks for the people online and people on Facebook. I see somebody, the Pettysburg address. I like your comment, Pettysburg. Man, you think white folks talk like this about basketball? Stay in your lane. No, I would stay in my lane if we were winning, Pettysburg address, but we didn't win. We got beat again. I think the U.S. only won one time this

0: Baseball Classic started in 2006. So this is 20 years, every 3 years, and the U.S. has only won it once, Petersburg Address. So I'm getting in, I'm moving into a couple lanes on this one. But Jay Gills, oh, let's get Jay Gills' comments on this. Jay Gills, welcome, welcome to Real Deal Sports Show.
1: Vilel got a little something to say. I think he wants to address Mr. Petersburg.
2: Even the whole stay in your lane comment, like, you know what I mean? Be explicit. Don't use coded language. If we're gonna have the conversation, let's have the conversation. You know what I mean? Don't use coded language. Stay in your lane. What lane is that? What lane do I, you know? Because again, it's recalling us to a very different time in our country. So what lane might you be referring to?
1: Man, I think he needs a little history lesson, fellas. Tell him to download The League. Great documentary. Sandro Pay, Jackie Robinson. He can learn a little history. Talking about a lane. I think he needs to understand the history, the true history of the Negro Leagues and the role that it's played. But good morning, Real Deal Sports Show. Good morning, family. Honestly, to that point, Ratman, I really do think that we kind of dropped the ball a bit on just, having an opportunity for our students to even learn about the game. We used to have a lot of kids playing baseball back in the day. Now, you know, even in public schools, it's dropped for African Americans and minorities to just even, you know, wanting to play that. A lot of them are doing a track. A lot of them, you know what I mean, are doing other things to help other programs, to help them with their major sports throughout the year that they're mm-hmm. playing. So we just got to kind of just, you know, do a better job of getting them back, in the fold of learning about the sport, seeing some of the greatest of the sports. Because I'm telling you, it's a lot of these players. You look at Russell Wilson, Kyler Murray, Malik Willis. A lot of these guys who are phenomenal baseball players, they just chose the NFL. But we got to get them back into baseball for sure.
0: Absolutely.
2: We got to make it affordable, though. We got to make it affordable.
1: Well, public schools even, because you're talking about to the next level, I understand, but you can get an entry level, understanding of at least wanting to get your feet wet in it, and that's what I'm not really seeing too much. You know, you don't have to really pay too much playing for your high school.
0: No, you don't. And the only thing you need is a glove, and you can get sponsors that can sponsor for gloves at least, and gloves and bats. Because I noticed just the other day at school I'm working for here in Rochester, New York. Kid just came over from the Dominican Republic. First day of school a couple of days ago. You know, he doesn't have any English. He came in, had another student was interpreting for him, and they were going around with his class schedule. And one thing he did say is that he's going to figure out his classes and getting his schedule fully together. So he came to the class I happened to be substitute teaching in, and talking through the interpreter and everything. And the one thing the kids saw when during the morning announcements, they said baseball practice will be in the cafeteria, meeting in the cafeteria, meeting after school for baseball. Man, this kid lit up like it was Christmas morning, man. Like, and then he said he got a bat and glove. So I don't know what city he came from to Rochester, but he brought his bat and his glove, and he said he played multiple positions, man, from talking through the interpreter. I said, well, I'll be damned. Look at here, this kid, right? I said, you might have a star player here on your team already. The coach may don't even know that he might have a star player just enrolled in his school just in time for the baseball season. But this to see the joy and the pride on this kid's face. You know, you're a little nervous. You're in a new school, new people. You're new surroundings, the whole nine yards. But he lit up like a Christmas tree. And that's what the kids here in our community got to understand, too, or at least go out and try the sport of baseball. And for the girls, softball. There's a lot of sports to go out there. This soccer, there's all lacrosse. Now the girls are flocking to flag football. All I hear them talk about flag football. Man, the girls already talk about what they're going to do when they get on the field this season. I said, oh, wow, they're talking a lot of smack already. Y'all just barely starting practice, man. But they almost ready to go over there at Edison Tech, man. Y'all schools better watch out.
1: Come on now. We ain't going to do that. We ain't going to do that this morning. Come on, Red Jackets. All I'm saying, you know, you got some Edison Tech alumni up there. But all I'm saying is, remember, Red Jackets are making history this year. Our girls ready too now.
0: right. And
2: where y'all made history at this year, Jay Gills?
1: Oh man, you tell me. Football, basketball, track.
2: but again, boys football, boys basketball, Boys track. Like, let's, you know what I mean? Flag football remains to be seen. So,
1: oh, man.
2: So let's, I hear your excitement, but let's temper it. Understand, we know where the success.
1: I'm going to cut this segment up right now and put it to the coach right now. This girl need to hear this.
2: Hey, listen, I'm just saying, you was like, the Monroe Red Jackets ready. I don't doubt that they are. I'm just saying that, you know, we know the side of the school that dominates right now. And that's the boys' athletic department, and I respect it. I have high regard, extremely high regard for that, for everything that they've accomplished this year.
0: Absolutely. And as Top Gun just said, people stay in the minor leagues forever and never get brought up. That, exactly. Very good. That's down on the Beltway, down there in the Beltway near the D.C. area. Thank you so. Thank you, Top Gun, a.k.a. Morris Thompson. Thank you so much for that's a good point. A lot of people languish in the minor leagues, so they have a more control of you getting into the top leagues to getting to the major leagues where you can make the real money and be even more successful with that. And that, matter of fact, next week we're going to have Dan Mason on from the Rochester Red Wings. Dan Mason will be on the show next weekend, and we'll talk about some of these young prospects coming up. But that's a good point he made. That's another thing that's been a deterrent, keeping you down in the minor leagues and things before you can make it up to the big league teams.
2: I think that's a great point as well. Even from the standpoint of, you know, the higher profile sports in our, which is, it's crazy that basketball and football, higher profile sports in our country, we know that they get the big TV contracts, but they don't have, but they're the ones with the salary contract, salary caps. You know what I mean? So Baseball, again, it there's no salary cap, but because it kind of it flies under the radar, and then again they've you know put in these, and I hear the point Jay Gills in terms of playing for high school, but if you haven't played at the youth level, by the time you get to high school, you know that's a really late start to get introduced to the game if you haven't played at the youth level. And when most of your peers are playing either basketball or football, you know, youth level, that's what you gravitate to. You gravitate more so towards that. And now where you would play like baseball in the spring season, now you got spring football seasons, you know what I mean, in this area. So now you, again, the opportunity to play baseball, even if it was affordable to you at the youth level, now you've got an opportunity to play what your main sport is, and that's more than likely football or basketball, because you got the AAU stuff going on. It's really funneling guys toward another direction because of how expensive it was to play baseball for so long at the youth level once those changes started happening.
0: Very good point. Very good point. We got to leave it at that. And we're going to move into our next segment. This segment was brought to you by Jamaican Soul Restaurant, 211 Genesee Street. Check out Jamaican Soul featuring Soul Food Sundays, open noon to 9 p.m. on Sunday and 11 a.m. to 9 p.m. Tuesday through Saturday. Jamaican Soul, food for the soul. Check the crew out over there. They always get thrown down each day of the week. Tuesday, Wednesday special as well. Check out Jamaican Soul, 211 Genesee Street. And Bilal, you know, hey man, I was there on Wednesday. Yes, I was there on Wednesday afternoon, man. I couldn't help myself.
2: So I could have experienced the award-winning authentic Indian food in a warm and inviting atmosphere at Talia of India's. You know, it sounded like you went to the lunch buffet from 11:30 to 2, dinner 4:40 to 8:30, 3259 South Winton Road in the Wynn Jeff Plaza. Radman, don't leave me out. Next time you go, give a brother a call.
0: No doubt about it. No doubt about it. And Jay Gills, the next segment, we're going to do a brief segment here on the we didn't get a chance to touch on it last year, the 83-point game by the Miami Heat player last weekend. What was your thoughts on that? Because some people thought that, you know, it was making a mockery of Kobe Bryant's record. What's your comments on what happened a week or so ago?
1: Yeah, this was a couple of weeks ago, and a little more information came out. You know, first of all, shout out to Bam for, you know, I ain't know about his grandma, 83 points on her heavenly birthday. That was beautiful. That was touching. However, We're not going to sit up here and talk about we can't critique at a second highest scoring game. Yes, it's the second highest scoring game in NBA history. We've never seen a performance like that, and we're going to talk about the performance. So when you talk about how Bam got them 83 points, to me, I didn't like the 44 free throws. To me, I didn't like the last 5 minutes of the fourth quarter, 20 getting fouled purposely to try and up the score and get those points. I didn't like it. I didn't like him taking 23 threes as a big man. I didn't like it. I didn't like his efficiency, shooting under 50%. You look at all the high scores, everybody was spot on. It's like when you're playing 2K and you got that fire emoji over your head because you just hot. You running through the game, hot flames around you. That's what we want to see when it comes to scoring. That's what I want to see. I didn't get to see that. I saw Bam at the line. I saw him have a hell of a first, second, and third quarter. But that fourth quarter came and them get to that 83 point. I ain't like how he got there. That's just my personal opinion.
2: Yeah.
0: All right.
2: Think about how you sound, bro. You sound ridiculous.
1: Oh my God.
2: You just said, okay, love the first quarter, love the second quarter, love the third quarter. And then the last 5 minutes is what you had an issue with. So we gonna dog out his 83 point game because of the last 5 minutes of the game. That's insanity. I'm not saying we can't analyze, we can't discuss, we can't talk about, or even critique. If you didn't like how many three-pointers he took, cool. But don't call him a big man. Since when has Bam been a big man? He is a wing player. He is a wing. Look at his physical build and stature. He is a wing player. And I bet you don't have no issue with the number of threes Jokic take or what's my man, Wimby. Wimby, if Wimby took 23 threes, no, it'd be no issue.
1: I don't have an issue.
2: Huh? You would have an issue?
1: Yes, I would have an issue. But also, Wimby, you have to look at Wimby's efficiency. You have to look at his efficiency. And there ain't nobody dogging out Bam Adebayo. But I didn't like how people got upset at people critiquing the game. Last time I checked, and we had a little chat about this, when you got somebody breaking records, especially records from back in the day, people always put a caveat next to it. Oh, well, he had four extra games. Oh, well, he look who he played. But then when it comes to Bam, everybody want to be on Bam. Yo, we can look and we can execute and we can critique that performance. Ain't nothing wrong with that. Ain't nothing wrong with that at all. You can say, oh, well, he got 83, but he did take 43. It is the most free throws ever taken in an NBA game. We have to call it what it is.
2: Again, there's a such thing as hyper-critiquing as well.
1: Oh,
2: and we OD'ing on it. Like, the man had a historic opportunity, and if I'm on your team, then I would have made sure I was giving you the ball to, hey, Bam, put up 33s if you have to. We getting there. You've gotten too close for us to not get there. So if it take that many more shots, I'm not putting up no shots in the second half if I see my guy that close. I'm gonna make sure he gets the opportunities because it's a once in a lifetime historic opportunity. There won't be. Think about it. Kobe put up this record. What 20 something years ago he put up 81.
1: Mm-hmm.
2: 20 years ago, it comes around once in a career, once in a lifetime. You don't, these opportunities don't present themselves like that. So if it, you know, he can't call the fouls on himself. He took advantage of the opportunity that was in front of him, that was presented to him. And I respect his team and his coaches and everyone around him saying, we're going to make sure our guy at least gets a shot at breaking, you know, Kobe's 81. If you ask me, I really think that the big issue that nobody wants to admit to is that it was Kobe that he passed. And I love the Bean. You know what I mean? Kobe is one of the most prolific players ever to play the game. You know what I mean? Mamba mentality is all over the place because of how he approached the game. But let's, you know what I mean? If we saw Bam as a scorer and as a prolific scorer, I don't think people would have the problem that they have with with him passing Bean, or if Bean would have got 85, or Bam would have stopped at 81 and just tied what Kobe got, I don't think people would have had a problem with it. It's I feel like it's because he passed Kobe that nobody really want to admit to that's where a lot of their issue comes with it.
1: I'm gonna tell you this, beloved, and I'm a valid Kobe supporter, and everybody who know and follow Jay Gales knows I love Kobe. That's my guy. It wasn't the passing of Kobe.
2: So you admitting it?
1: No, I'm telling you this. It wasn't the passing of Kobe. It was not him passing Kobe. It's the execution and how it got done. If Bam would have had an efficient night, went off, scored, went crazy, that would not be a problem.
2: He did.
1: I'm going to give you an example. It's the free throws, bro, especially the last end of the game. The way and how you did it has to be a part of the conversation. If you up 20 and the Heat is fouling people to get the ball back, just for you to go, and come on, just for extra possessions, that is not how that's to me, that's like AI. That's artificial. That's like an AI artist winning a Grammy or something like that. It's artificial. I can't stand LeBron James. Everybody knows that. But you gotta respect the fact that he's the number one scorer in the league because of what you saw him do year in and year out. It's not about who you pass, it's about how it gets done. It's not just about he passed Kobe. No, it's about the way in which he did it. That's all.
0: All right, gentlemen.
2: People. Jay Gills just told y'all he's a hater, and we
1: not
2: see
1: at
2: it.
1: All.
2: He just said, "I hate LeBron. You respect him, but you a hater."
1: No, I don't like LeBron, but it's about how you do it. LeBron, nobody can play. He number one scorer in the league. It's not about him passing. It's like, damn, you got to respect him. 30 a year every year. Bro, come on. But it's about the critique. And I don't want to hear you. When the next record that's broken, I don't want to hear you say, he had three extra games, because you're going to be a hater.
0: All right. There we go. We have to leave it at that. Facts, the fouling was out of hand for Bam's 83. That came in. Someone on the chat line just said that the facts, the fouling was out of hand. So someone agrees with your comment about the fouling out of hand there. And we're gonna go to the expert. Coming up as well in our next segment. We wrap this segment. 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Check her out if you're interested in saving money in any of those areas. And now next up is our guest. We're going to go to Houston, Texas. Welcome. You got your referee shirt on. I hope you have this morning. We have a good one going on here today. Chris Gardner, Houston Round Ball Review. Welcome back to Real Deal Sports Show, Chris. Good morning.
3: Good morning, brothers. How y'all doing?
2: How you doing, bro?
3: 43 free throws for Bam Adebayo. That's a lot. That's excessive. That's a bit much. But the Wizards are also tanking and trashing too, so part of that is on them too.
0: Exactly. So that's bad for the sport, the tanking then, because you can't allow teams to tank and do this type. And you're going to probably have more situations like this in the future if you keep it up. Right, Chris?
3: But tanking is an issue. It's an ownership decision. You know, they do it because the league allows it to a point. But if you want to win and be competitive, I'm going to try to win and be competitive. I'm not going to try to lose on purpose and sit down my starters and in the fourth quarter not play guys and who I traded for and haven't played since I traded for them, Wizards. So that's an administration and ownership issue. Now the league has to figure out how they're going to stop incentivizing tanking. But Radman, you know, guys that covers the Buffalo Bills in football, NFL, with the last 2 weeks of the regular season, they made the playoffs, they don't play starters for the whole game. So
0: right.
3: They're taking it in the NFL as well. It's not just an NBA thing.
0: That's a good point. That's a good point. You do toward the end of the season, you're right, the last 2 weeks is really almost a lot of times meaningless. So, yeah, it's a lot of issues in sports. But what's going on with the NCAA tournament? What's some of your surprises and updates, things that you're seeing so far?
3: Well, on yesterday, not more chalk in the men's side than Thursday. Had a few upsets on Thursday. all 4 9 seeds won for like that's the sixth time in the history of the tournament. So that's pretty cool to see. But it's just so far chalk. Women's side was just yesterday, first round was nothing but blowouts on ladies' side. So
0: yeah.
3: So that was disappointing in a sense. The parity's not there throughout women's college basketball. But it's UConn, everybody else on the ladies' side. Men's side, looking forward to seeing what Houston does against Texas A&M. Best friends going against each other. Milo Suzanne and Pop Isaac, not best friends, really good friends. Both guys from Vegas. And ironically, when Milo Suzanne was going through the draft process last summer, Pop Isaac, Aggie's point guard, committed to the Cougars until Milo decided to return to Houston. And then Pop decided to transfer from Houston to Texas A&M. So now they're going to play each other today in the second round.
0: Oh, that should be a good matchup.
3: Should be. Question. Aggies fast paced. They press full court, play real up tempo, and the Cougars are much more methodical in possessions, keeping limited possessions. So, who's going to win the battle of possessions and style of play will win that game.
0: Questions, guys.
2: Yeah, morning, Chris. How you doing?
3: Doing great, man. How you doing?
2: Good, good. Radman and I, we got a chance to get up to Buffalo and catch some of those games. We caught the Michigan State game, but the game of the night, it definitely the first half, best first half I've seen in a while, was the Howard University of Michigan game. Did you get a chance to catch that game? And if so, you know, any thoughts?
3: Not a lot of it. No, I did not. No.
2: So, who would you say? Kind of coming out of this East bracket, would you, you know, you think is where you think is the tough matchups are going to come? Like what round will we start seeing kind of?
3: I mean, Duke got a scare in that first round against Siena for sure.
2: Yeah,
3: Patrick Gomba for them, big man for Duke should be available today against TCU. That should be a one line matchup that's pretty interesting. I think probably more people are giving TCU a chance than they probably should. You know, I think Duke is still the best team in the tournament. TCU being a member of the Big 12 and Houston being a member of the Big 12, I'm rooting for all Big 12 teams to go as far as possible for financial reasons for the conference overall. But I think Duke's going to get there in the end. But I think it's going to be, should be a good matchup overall, though. Looking forward to it.
2: Okay.
1: Most definitely. Good morning, Chris.
3: Good morning, brother.
1: Quick question. Now, that first round, it was electric, but did you see it swing any way for any of these top draft picks? You think anybody boosted their stock, lowered their stock, or, you know, with this draft, it's a lot of back and forth on who should go number one. You know, it's a lot of talented players. You think anybody boosted their stock or lowered their stock in this first round?
3: Not yet. I think, you know, in my opinion, A.J. DeBonta was still, well, it depends on who's going to win, who wins the first pick in the draft in the lottery. I think A.J. is probably the best player. Darren Peterson has tremendous upside when he plays and stays on the court. So that's been a huge factor. And I'd like to ask y'all, up until last week's article, there were so many questions about Darren Peterson. Did he quit? Is he faking his injuries? All those different things. And then last week, they finally came out, head coach self quotes his personal trainer, say how much Darren Peterson is a hard worker and a great teammate. Where was that talk earlier in the season? Y'all let this man take all these negative hits for months until the tournament is about to start. Y'all could have squashed all of this months ago and said everything about, no, he's had so many IVs because of the cramping issue. He had so many health problems. These are legit issues. Y'all could have said this in November, December, waited until March. He took all kinds of negative. I was one of them. I was critical of him because there's nothing coming from him or his people, his parents, whoever. He's not playing. He pulls himself out of game. We see that. Okay, that's legitimate stuff. But if there's legitimate reason for it, tell us.
2: That's a great point, Chris. I think to your point, it should have been coming from, like you said, the coaches and trainers, because if him or any of his people say it comes out of self-serving. Mm-hmm. But you know, when your coach now that they're starting to, you know, talk or say something, I think they should have at least added that. Like, we should have come out and said, you know, earlier in the season that, you know, these were some of the health kind of complications or challenges he was having. I think that's a great point because you're absolutely right. He took a lot of, you know, he missed a lot of games and took a lot of heat because of it.
0: Yes, indeed. And Chris, what about Jeremy Fears from Michigan State? I was really impressed watching him play on Thursday night against North Dakota State. His passing skills, and then when I started, and then some of the scouts that are attending the game, I think they're talking about him possibly being a top draft pick coming up.
3: Oh, yeah, he's really good. He makes them go. He is their engine. So he is, you know, and playing for Coach Tom Izzo, you know, he takes a lot of abuse and criticism. But Coach Izzo is hard on his guards. So Jeremy is a young talent. There are so many young, talented guards in this draft. And it's just a question of what team is going to pick who. We can talk about Darren Peterson, AJ DeBonsa, Darius Acuff at Arkansas, who is a lot of offense, not a lot of defense. Kingston Fleming's at Houston, a lot of top talented players. There's so many talented freshmen and younger players that some guys who might not go in the lottery or as high as they're projected might decide to return for a sophomore year to get better positioning in next year's draft.
0: Really? Okay. That's very interesting because Fears, like you said, he took the game over and they ended up blowing out North Dakota State. But it was a little close there, a little dicey for a little while. But once Fears got going early in that second half, they Michigan State finished off North Dakota State in that contest.
3: You know, it's all about surviving and advancing. That's it. You know, if you get a little scared in the first round, you know, that's fine. It's how you respond and get the victory and then get better in the second round. As we all know, you don't play the same team more than once. So once you beat that first opponent, next round is a different opponent, different style of play. Styles make fights, you know, styles make different matchups in basketball. So it may be easier opponent style-wise in second round than it was in the first round.
0: That's what happened in the Howard game. Howard against Michigan. Howard was, man, all they were like bees, man. They were buzzing all over. And Michigan, man, they had to go to the locker room. It was only like a two-point game at halftime. And then you could tell the crowd was buzzing like, man, is Howard going to pull the upset? But Michigan, man, you can see the coaching. They made adjustments. They pressed Howard. They just pressed him and just wore Howard down. Those guys were tired. One guy even called a Charlie Hurst. He was so
2: yeah. Bryce Harris.
0: Yes. Bilal, what do you think at the end of that game, Howard just got worn down by the defensive pressure that Michigan put on him?
2: Yeah, and if you know, kind of, I did a little bit of a, you know, a dive into the kind of the game after we got home, and not, I think there was only one player from Michigan that played like over 25 minutes. Howard's starting five, pretty much every one of them averaged over 35 minutes or so. Cam Giles, Bryce Harris, OC, those guys, they played 39 of the 40 minutes those guys played. You know what I mean? And when you're talking about a team that is, as you know, has guys as big as Michigan does, their entire front court, they could put 4 7-footers on the floor at one time, pretty much.
3: Right.
2: Or near 6'10", 6'11", 7'1", 7'2". When you got and now you 6'4", it's only so much of that physical game that, and you running up and down that court that your body's gonna eventually wear out, and that's what we saw happen. Michigan was the first half, they were shooting perimeter shots, they were open, and they were taking them because it seemed like the Howard defensive strategy was to, you know, to take away their inside game, their paint. But in the second half, they just couldn't keep up with them anymore. I mean, they were getting everything at the rim. But I wanted to circle back and ask: Did you get a chance to catch the Kansas game yesterday?
3: A little bit early. You know, I did not see the second half, so I saw the final score this morning. So salute to what Cal Baptist for, but Darren Peterson did his thing. I saw that. But overall,
2: the shooting was horrible. I mean, I'm watching him. I'm like, you know, it seemed like there was a lot of. I hadn't seen Kansas play tight like that. You know what I mean? In terms of shooting. It seemed like they just weren't necessarily the Kansas team. You know, would you say that maybe was nerves first round? Again, kind of that we just got to get through. If there's one game you don't want to lose any game, but in the tournament, but you're talking about when you're expected to win and you're a higher seed, a 4 seed playing a 13 seed, you know, would you say that kind of maybe had an impact on them?
3: It could have, but Kansas has been up and down all season, and part of it is because of Darren Peterson. Sometimes he played, sometimes he didn't. So they were really, at points, two different teams this season. The KU team with Darren Peterson, the KU team without Darren Peterson. In the last couple of weeks, they've been trying to reacclimate to Darren Peterson playing a lot of minutes. So the offense, the roles changed. Melvin Council Jr., different role when Darren Peterson plays. Trey White, different role.
2: That's a great point.
3: I think they're still trying to figure all that out as well. And the bad thing is it's not tournament time. It's one and done. So, you know, if you're still trying to figure it out now, that's not the really great point of the year to try to still figure things out.
2: Yeah, that's a great point, because you're like, we're better with all of our talent on the court at the same time, you know, but we all, it also, the way it impacts everyone's role is this is a tough time to kind of have the identity crisis.
3: Right.
0: And Chris, a question for you. I heard a commentator yesterday say that the women's Connecticut team, if they win this year going undefeated, that it would compare, it would be greater than the John Wooden's UCLA teams are back in the day, which I totally disagree with, because there's just not enough good women teams in these tournaments. They're getting better. You're getting more and more women teams now, with much more competitive than it used to be. But people got to remember, UCLA, it was only 32 teams in a 32-team tournament back then, and all those teams were good. You might have a few that may not have been that qualified, but majority of the 32 teams that was in there was good team. So you had to win from day one all the way through it. So I totally disagree with that guy's comment that the UConn program, if they go undefeated again, would parallel UCLA's. Your comments? Well,
3: this UConn team is a great team. It won't be the first time if they go undefeated in program history, which shows you how great UConn women's basketball has been throughout the years. But overall, past UConn, Texas, UCLA, and South Carolina, there are not really a lot of other elite teams to challenge this year's UConn team. Women's basketball overall is getting better. But as yesterday's first round, maybe we'll see things differently in today's rest of first round games. It's not a lot of good matchups, competitive games. There were just three games yesterday out of the 16 that were 5 points or less. The other 13 were like 10, 15, 20, 25, 40-point blowouts. So that's the way this year's women's basketball, it's cyclical. But this year, UConn team, and it's not their fault, UConn's fault at all. The Big East in women's basketball has not done their part to raise the level of talent to be on par with UConn. Their conference games are just practices. I would love to see UConn in a better conference for competition's sake.
0: Yeah.
3: Their conference games, I mean, they're beating everybody about 25, 30 points. They're not tested. They don't go through the grind like South Carolina does, like Texas does, like Duke does, like UCLA does in the Big Ten now. I still can't get used to that. UCLA being in the Big Ten still blows me away.
0: Yeah, really? But,
3: so they're not tested throughout conference play, and it's just boring. And then their first two, three rounds in the tournament are not tested. They're not tested until the Sweet 16, maybe the Elite Eight. That's not great, personally, for me in women's basketball.
0: I agree. Because they should, you're right. They haven't been tested much all season. And now they have the audacity to be in a bracket where it's like, wait a minute, come on. They should at least have to face somebody like a UCLA or somebody sooner than later.
3: Gino's credit. He does try to schedule tougher in non-conference because he doesn't have a choice because he isn't tested in conference play. But, I mean, that's life for UConn in the Big East in women's basketball. And that's why I put everything in the onus on the other schools and administrators in the Big East. On women's side, step up your game. I mean, there's just nothing. Big East, when Notre Dame left and other teams left, there's no level of talent to compete with UConn, and it's just – their scrimmages of blue and white games are more competitive than there are Big East games.
0: Absolutely. Go ahead.
2: I would say to your point, Chris, with, you know, it's kind of that that fine line or balance, right? Not being tested can hurt you when you get into a game where you are tested. But, you know, I feel like the residual benefit, though, and this is where my questions come, the residual benefit is when you're not tested, when you do get to those later rounds, you've got a lot more fresh bodies.
3: Oh yes, no question.
2: Than the teams who have been tested, and do you feel like that residual benefit kind of outweighs or ends up playing in their more so in their favor than when they do get maybe to a tougher game where they have been tested, they have, you know, a lot more fresher bodies to at their disposal.
3: Oh, and it has been a benefit for the most part. I mean, Big East women's basketball 25, 30 years has not been elite throughout. You know, it's very top heavy. UConn, everybody else for a lot of those years. So they haven't been tested. So they are much fresher. And it's no fault of their own. Don't get me wrong. I blame everybody else in the conference for not getting better. It's not Geno's fault. It's not UConn's fault. You know, they do their part. They bring in the talent. They go through the grind of competing and practicing and getting better and working on their skills, all those great things. But it is something that the outsiders, the folks who are in the SEC and the ACC and the Big Ten say, well, they're fresher than we are because they're not tested in conference play. So, yeah, life has been easier for them. And then, of course, the ultimate counter is to them, well, we're going to face them in the Final Four, beat them. We haven't done it for a lot of times. So, you know.
0: Thank you so much, Chris Gardner. Backspin, welcome back to the show. How you doing, Backspin?
4: I'm doing great, Rad, man. I'm doing great, man. I'm doing great. Happy to be back in the ROC. You know, this weather could do a little better, but hey.
0: That's my I thought you were going to bring some sun back for us, but hey, you know, that's how it goes.
4: I brought a little back from Jamaica, you know. We had a couple of days where it was, you know, in the low 70s, and I was loving it.
3: But 88 degrees today, fellas.
4: Oh, 88 degrees. Come on, Chris. That's how you feel.
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2: Son of the womb.
4: Yes, indeed. Real Deal Sports Show. Great show today, fellas. Learned a lot. You know, you guys really know your sports, and we appreciate that. At the Beat 105.5. Y'all have a great weekend, and enjoy this March Madness, man.
1: Yes, sir.
3: All right. Y'all take care.
0: You too. Like and subscribe. Take care.
4: Keep it where you need it, Rock City. Y'all know the vibes. 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

0: Yo, check the length. See me in the club, might take your bitch. Spend a couple grand feeling hella rich. Man, I got the swag and the drip. I'm a pimp in the game, yo, check the length. See me in the club, might take your bitch. 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Man, I got the swag and the drip. 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Swerving in the white Benz, call her shit cool whip. Banging on the whole set, I don't care who you cool with. I'm a nuisance, true since day one. I don't really play some pussy A1. Pistol will equip with the red beam, looking like a ray gun. I'ma get the job done, haters don't want none. All about the money, man, I could watch the rerun. Came for the kingdom, now sitting on the throne with the reclaim. Where the beats bang, and we talk the street slang. 29, red the East Gang, decked out cuz. Pimp in the game, yo, check the length. See me in the club, might take your bitch. Spend a couple grand, feeling hella rich. Man, I got the swag and the drip. I'm a pimp in the game, yo, check the length. See me in the club, might take your bitch. Spend a couple grand, feeling hella rich. Man, I got the swag and the drip.
1: Whoa, yeah. All eyes like a motion pit. Chain swinging, make a rich girl blow a kiss. Talk money, make a broke boy throw a fit. Talk gay, now your main bitch wanna switch. I don't chase, I reclaim what was meant to be. On a mission, every player got a centerpiece. From the mud, now my name where the winners be. If it ain't about a bag, it's just a memory. Red cup, spill proof, I don't waste a sip. 100 bands in the truck like a Vegas trip. She's a dime, but I treat her like a pestle foot. Cause the way I stack hundreds, no time to save a bitch. CD drop, now the city battle feel the quake. VIP, every section got 100 plates. I'm the wave, now she riding like a sweepstake. Reclaim on a chain, call her over.

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0: Getting hyped this evening. 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Marijuana, yes, we be smoking. We're smoking kush, getting high to the ceiling. 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Henny and vodka, we sipping on. BBW, we whipping on. 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True thug, little Marlon is a lover. We smoking kush, getting high to the ceiling. Marijuana, we be smoking.
1: What you've been waiting for is finally arrived. The New York Yankees post-game recap. And of course, tonight's episode of the Ryan Show FM, Part Deuce, a.k.a. Part 2, and Dickie Braggs is joining me, one of the all-time Yankee fan greats. We've had him on here a whole bunch of times, including on Fox Sports Rochester this weekend. What do you think about the 7-0 opening day ass-kicking that we just delivered to the San Francisco Giants, Dickie?
2: If I would have told you that Aaron Judge was going to go 0-for-5, could you have possibly have thought that we were going to win in such a dominant fashion?
1: Actually, yes. It seems as though when Aaron Judge does play bad, the rest of the team, especially the back of the lineup, tends to step up. We got a nice little playoff dose of Aaron Judge tonight, which hopefully we're not going to see, like you said, 0-for-5, a handful of strikeouts.
2: The
1: golden sombrero. And is that the first time he's had a four strikeout night in a long time? I heard them talking about on the broadcast that it's an anomaly for him to have a four strikeout night.
2: He nine straight opening days. He didn't go over. He had at least a hit in nine straight opening days. I think he only had one four strikeout game last year, all year.
1: I mean, when you're hitting that many home runs, you've got to expect it. But Aaron Judge also is known for hitting contact. So it's not like everybody's going to talk their smack. You see Barstool Sports and all these other places making their Aaron Judge jokes. But look, it's the first game. And if anything, I'm even more confident to see the rest of the team, especially even, it wasn't like Bellinger had a great night. It wasn't like Ben Rice had a great night. Those are the three guys that I thought were going to come out swinging for opening day. But we get Giancarlo Stanton scoring from second base.
2: You love to see it. Honestly, the bottom of that lineup looks great. And if Caballero and McMahon continue to hit all year, I mean, that is a dangerous lineup, a very dangerous lineup. And I like Caballero a lot. I think he's gonna do a lot on the base path. I mean, just him and Jazz getting on base and stealing bases is gonna be a lot of fun to watch. You kind of forget, like, Volpe is rehabbing right now, but like, if Caballero plays it like he is capable of playing, I mean, Volpe is going to have a year in AAA.
1: And that's going to be the big question, is what are the Yanks going to do when Volpe gets back? We just saw such a regression in Anthony Volpe, both hitting and even as a fielder, after capturing a gold glove at shortstop his rookie year. And Caballero can just do it all. Just a great baseball player. And that's how the Yanks won today. That inning, that five-run second inning that the Yanks had, was good baseball. It was poor baseball by the Giants. Yeah. Some terrible throws in the outfield, which is why Giancarlo Stanton was able to score from second base.
2: Yeah.
1: But definitely good baseball by the Yankees. And that's usually what they're not able to do. Usually it's home run after home run. And tonight, instead, we got a triple by Trent Grisham. Triple on opening day. Trent Grisham with a triple, the first ever triple on opening day since Johnny Damon, another friend of the Ryan Show, back in 2009. That's right.
2: Everybody remembers what happened.

0: 2009.
1: We do, and especially if you're listening in Boston right now. Big shouts to our friend Johnny Damon, to all of our lovely Boston listeners right now. So
0: I liked the Netflix production. I liked CC on the call. I liked, you know, the nostalgia of it. Rizzo was on there, you know, despite the sports bug, you know, that bottom screen, they like couldn't keep like, you want to know how many pitches the pitcher has. You want to know, you know, what the count is. And they kept like going away from that to like kind of put up like Netflix visuals and stuff like that. And it was kind of weird, but I digress.
1: I agree. I didn't like the visuals either. I didn't even like the little scoreboard at the bottom. I thought it was sloppily done for a company like Netflix that is taking all of our money. Think about how many people were just shim-shammed to watch the Yankees tonight. I got shim-shammed out of $8. We have Gotham Sports. Yes. Cable to watch all the games. I'm sure there's some that I'm forgetting right now that I've had to create just so that I can watch the Yanks, and now Netflix too. The first ever Netflix baseball production, MLB production. So what do you think, Rich? Is this something that we're going to get used to seeing more baseball on Netflix and streaming services? Or is this something that the fans, you know, find a way to kind of protest by not getting Netflix and, you know, draw the line there?
0: Well, I think this is something that they started to implement last year, but it was like Apple, right? So Apple would get the games, and it was kind of annoying, but it would be like a random, like it'd be a Wednesday night game against like the Marlins. Apple would get the game. So you would think on like one of these primetime spots, opening day, it's the only baseball game on today. You would think it would be like a Fox or an ESPN, or, you know, you wouldn't think that would be on Netflix. So I think Netflix is kind of good at like doing these one-offs. They're not really looking to like do a regular occurrence. They did the same thing with the NFL. They did the Christmas Day. They did, you know, they're not really like, they're looking to put on like a one-time show. They're not looking to like do it regularly. So I don't know how often it's going to happen, but like, you know, I wasn't completely upset with the production, because like I said, the announcers were Yankees, ex-Yankees. And then you had like the main guy, it wasn't, you know, if you get like a Fox production, you get John Schmoltz. You know, if you get like some of the playoff baseball, you get like Joe Buck, and they're like not always the most favorable towards Yankees. So like the Yankees could be up 7-0, and you would say like Devers would have a base hit, and they'd be like, oh, they're right back in this game. It's like, it's over. The game's over. And it's just the way that they like the optics, the way that they like pitch the game. They're saying it's always like the Yankees are out of it, even though they could be winning. And I don't like that.
1: When you're Tom Glavine, you're framing the game through the lens of a guy who's had his ass handed to him by the Yankees in the World Series. We all remember 1996. I believe the first start he had, he kicked our ass. But the second time around, we put Tom Glavine in his place. He's still traumatized.
0: Yeah, it's like you're playoffs. Absolutely right. Yeah, playoffs when you get TBS and like Ron Darling gets the call, and you're like, the guy hates the Yankees, and you're like, everything is just like, it could be Judge hits a grand slam. It doesn't matter the way he's like, ah, it's a home run. And you're like, oh my God, it's like the worst announcing of all time. So at least like this was like good announcing. It was, you know, it was different. I like the way they did it, but like, yeah, some of the visual stuff they need to fix 100%. And they're like throwing
1: definitely ads miss there. Mike.
0: Like, why would they need ads on Netflix? Like, what? It's like, oh, live sports ads, but only for baseball. Like, when they have those boxing things, do they have ads in that? Like, I don't, or the MMA stuff. Like, I don't think they have ads in that. So like, why would they need to have ads? I don't know.
1: Going as far to advertise other shows that are coming out on Netflix. We all know that Jazz Chisholm loves that anime show. I believe it's called, I only know the name of it because of the Yankees, the show One Piece, and they're making references to it.
0: Yeah.
1: So yes, definitely whorish on the part of Netflix there. Yeah. But very good point to hear and see the greats that we all love and we're familiar with way better than that fool Joe Buck and the schmuck Tom Glavine. Now, that being said, I do miss Michael Kay and David Cohn and Paul O'Neill and Flaherty and the others, like the whole Yes crew.
0: Yeah.
1: So that was a little disappointing.
0: I'm biased. I'm a Yankee fan, but I think they have the best like announcers, like period. Like Michael Kay is the best. Paul O'Neill, David Cohn, like they're the best. Like there's nobody, I rarely watch another game. Like, oh my God, these guys are so good. It's like, I always watch another game and then I'm like, oh, I miss the Yankees announcers. But maybe I'm just a giant homer.
1: No. I'm sure that they're kind of pissed too, because you know Michael Kay is not one to hold back. I'm sure he's going to be talking about it on his show, how pissed off he was.
0: I listen to them on sports radio, because that's you'll get the real side of everything. You know, the real. I like
1: yes.
0: it. Yeah.
1: Definitely. So we're going to go to a quick break and actually talk about the game itself. So if you're listening on the radio in Boston, don't stop. You know, some people are sadists. Some people enjoy pain, you know? Some people tie themselves up and get whipped. Well, you, Boston, get to sit here and listen to a full New York Yankees recap. But don't worry, we're going to talk about the Boston Red Sox, too. Because I think Boston might give us, I wouldn't say a run for our money, but a little more competition than they did last year. Maybe a lot more. So don't go anywhere. We're going to be talking Red Sox and Yankees right here on 98.1 FM and a whole bunch of other stations around this great nation. Rich Bragna, a.k.a. Dickie Braggs in studio. And yours truly, Ryan Vernell. 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I'm Ryan from The Ryan Show, and I work hand-in-hand with my friend Keith Sands, one of the greats over at Combined Insurance. 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And let him know that you heard this on The Ryan Show FM. You're tuned in to The Ryan Show FM with Ryan Vernell. And tonight, the great Dickie Braggs. And every year on opening day, I probably have a very similar diatribe than the one I'm about to have right now, Dickie. And I really do believe this. Call me crazy and delusional. Enough people in my life tell me that I am. But I believe that this is the year that finally the Yankees actually bring home a World Series championship. And I'm not just saying this because of a great bias that I feel and because I'm on the radio in Boston right now and Lord knows how I feel about the city. Great city, horrible people, at least if they're Red Sox fans. But I do believe with the rotation that we have, with the way that we played baseball tonight, if we can continue the pattern of not just swinging for the fences and we play good baseball and the bottom of the lineup doesn't strike out every single time and ground into double plays, I mean, we have a very solid chance right now. I think that it's a shoo-in for us to get to the World Series. There's no excuses this year. I don't know how we didn't beat the Blue Jays last year. I know they look good. But between every – and not just that, but it's a prove-it year for Aaron Boone. It's a prove-it year for Brian Cashman, who finally has put together a team that won't let us down, a team with depth, a team that has so many outfielders that we can't even take out our young stars out of AAA because we're so packed. And they proved it tonight. The outfield tonight proved it. But, you know, no errors. Even if Bellinger was, I believe he had one hit, right? It wasn't like Bellinger, was the Bellinger in LA that he was, but he still earned the $156 million, I think. So, I don't know. This could be the year, Rich. I look at Cam Schlittler. I look at Garrett Cole. I look at Carlos Rodon. And tonight, we got to see our new ace, Max Fried, who, even though he lost a tick on his velocity, as we're about to get into, looked like the ace that we need. It looks like we have a 1-2-3 punch that has just as much potential as the LA Dodgers. So tell me, Rich, am I biased, or do I have good reason to believe that this is the year we finally win the World Series?
0: For all the reasons that you said, I think that you're 100% correct. I think that you made valid points across the board of why there shouldn't be an excuse for the Yankees to represent the AL in the World Series this year. Now, that being said, there's a lot that goes into it. Health, obviously, is one of it. But getting back Garrett Cole, getting back Carlos Rodon is going to be a huge get. And then kind of figuring out where these other starters shake out. And who is going to make up this bullpen? Because I have a feeling that the bullpen today is not going to be the bullpen by the end of the year. I think that there's going to be a lot of young guys that are coming up, and I think that there's a lot of power arms in the system that could end up being in the bullpen for this late stretch once we get.
1: Let's take a look at this Yankees bullpen right now, because you mentioned that it might not be the same bullpen. We mentioned the starters for this year. The four starting pitchers logged in right now, Fried, Schlittler, Warren, and Weathers. We know that's not going to be the same. Like you mentioned, there's injuries. We're going to see Rodon and Colin. But as in, you know, for our relief pitchers right now, we have our closer, David Bednar. I think he's a solid stay. I don't think he's going to be replaced. We brought him here for a reason. We haven't traded for a reliever besides David Bednar. I mean, is it ever? Is the stat or years? It's been a long time. Maybe Wetland.
0: Well,
1: I don't think we traded for Chapman, right? Didn't we pick up Chapman in free agency?
0: We picked him up in free agency, traded him, and then picked him up again.
1: Yeah, so exactly. Yeah. We traded him to the Cubs. He won a World Series, picked him up again.
0: And then we brought him back, I mean, Bednar and Duvall were at the midseason. So was Jake Bird. All three of those guys are to be high situational bullpen guys. So Bednar is locked in. You don't have to worry about him. He looked great in the WBC. I'm sure he's going to have a great year. Duvall hasn't been great since we picked him up. He was an all-star with the Giants, and you know, he looked okay tonight. Jake Bird looked good tonight. He was horrible when we picked him up from the Rockies last year. So they sent him down like right away. He wasn't even a factor at all at the end of the year. So I think those three additions last year are going to pay dividends this year. And then we have some other guys, you know, there's guys coming. I just, like I said, I think the bullpen is going to piece it together for now and try parts and, you know, not give guys too much rope. But I mean, once Cole comes back and once Rodon comes back, then you have Weathers, who hasn't had a history of staying healthy, but he has really nasty stuff. It's like, he's young. Would you think about moving him to the bullpen? Because he's a lefty with a real power arm. Luis Gil, who's in AAA, eventually you're going to need a fifth starter. Does he come up? Does he move to the bullpen? You got Clark Schmidt coming back at some point, you know, probably in August. What do you do with him? I mean, there is a lot of arms to go, and not enough innings, but there's a lot of arms to go around. So it's a good problem to have. I mean, from a talent depth wise, I haven't seen a Yankee team this deep and this talented in a very long time.
1: Years.
0: Yeah, Ben Rice has a better year than he had last year, which everybody's assuming. Austin Wells was not very good last year. If he has a better year this year, I mean, you're looking at like a 1-9 lineup that could look like that 09 lineup where you had Robinson Cano hitting what, eighth? So
1: yeah, that's right.
0: Yeah, I get excited about that part. It's like this team, if it stays healthy, could be one of those special teams without question. Just at the depth and talent, it's you know, a lot of people complained about running it back, but like when you look at this team, this isn't running it back, and this team is, they won 94 games last year. You know, that's a very talented team. I'm not upset about it at all.
1: No, and all the young players are developing. This is now a team that's congealed. A team that last year, there were a lot of new guys, like you said. A team that has chemistry. I saw that when Jazz Chisholm was mic'd up. A team that takes accountability and realizes what they did wrong last year. So, yeah. I don't know. I've got faith. This is the first time in a while, like you said, they're running back a team with all the core ingredients right there. So, you know, this is different than just building a super team. So, to me, this is the best team that Cashman's put together. And, yeah, did he spend a $300-something million to put together? Yes. But it wasn't like he did in 09 where he just went out and signed all the best players in free agency. There were tactful moves that were made. Development. Matt Blake really is that nice as a pitching coach. So, you know, we touched up a little on this bullpen. Jake Bird, Bednar, I love Fernando Cruz. Like, you know, we talk about this every year. Blake just finds these gems, that the guys that have a few amazing pitches, and really just brings out the best in them. And if he does that with Weathers.
0: We traded for him. We traded for Fernando Cruz. He was on Cincinnati. He was in the Trevino trade.
1: And he was nasty. Like when he was with Cincinnati, I remember looking at his highlights and just at an intense guy, like somebody that you want on your team coming out of the bullpen. So
0: every pitch that comes out of his hand, it's like the hardest pitch he's ever thrown. If you like the way he like gives off that energy, it's just like, and he's one of those guys that also like screams when he's throwing the ball. He like releases and like has like a grunt. It's like, I always like wondered what it'd be like going up against one of those guys. Cause like the grunt doesn't necessarily match like the pitch. It could be a changeup, but the grunt comes out the same. It's kind of interesting.
1: It definitely is. Somehow, and every time he does that grunt, it makes him stronger. It has to. I think there's science that proves that if you make some type of a noise, what like a grunt, when you're hitting, swinging, throwing, whatever it is, it brings out a different type of energy about it. So I'm a fan of the grunt. Keep that like up, Fernando Cruz. Like a tennis player, yes, they do it almost every time. So yeah. The Yanks have this like incredible depth, like you said. Ryan Yarbrough had flashes of greatness last year. He's coming out of the bullpen. Tim Hill, another guy that was just horrible with the White Sox, another gem in the rough that they found, came out and pitched in key moments with the Yanks last year. Now, when it gets to a point when guys are going to come back from injuries, you mentioned Luis Gil possibly going to the bullpen. He has the stuff to be a great closer. If he keeps the velocity on his fastball, do you see him ever maybe either being the setup man or even replacing Bednar down the line, a guy with that much potential that won Rookie of the Year in his first full season? Or do you think that it would be a waste to not have him out there as a starter and get a solid six innings out of the guy while we still have him young?
0: I think they have a weird relationship with Luis Gil. I don't know that the organization loves him, and I don't know that he gets along with the organization. I don't know that he gets along with Matt Blake. There was some weird stuff at the end of the year. Last year he was openly admitting that he wasn't trying to throw hard, and he was like coming off injury, and it was just like not saying the right things. And then even this year, it's like he kind of like can't keep his mechanics. So like he gets like lazy with his delivery, and then becomes very hittable. So like he's not like, I don't know, incentivized enough to like put the work in to really like care about his craft. So like, I don't know if he'll be like a high situation closer like that, but like he could be something. I mean, maybe he could be a seventh inning guy, but I know he sees himself as a starter, especially after winning a Rookie of the Year. I mean, and he thinks he's best suited. So for me, it just kind of feels like he's going to be that guy that, you know, is not going to be on the Yankees after this year.
1: Which is a shame because his value is definitely diminished. If they had traded Luis Gil after his Rookie of the Year season, we would have gotten something good out of the guy.
0: Yeah.
1: And now it seems like the relationship is disintegrating, like you said. It's not the same Luis Gil. Very upsetting, but I guess we'll see what happens. I would like to see them do something with the guy because it would just be anyone that comes from the system and does well, I'd like to see do well and stay as a New York Yankee and remain as part of the team. So Will Warren, we talked about Will Warren actually on Fox Sports Radio this weekend, and I just got nothing but faith in this guy because we've watched it. He's another one of these Matt Blake gems that they've just been developing for a long time. What is the ceiling this season for Will Warren? Do you see him remaining as a top three pitcher, or is it natural for him to go back down to 4, 5, or even find his way out of the starting rotation when Garrett Cole, Luis Gil, and Carlos Rodon and Clark Schmidt all arrive?
0: So I think if he maintains what he did in the spring, his spot in the rotation is going to be locked, but it's not going to be 3. He's going to be 5. Because Cam Schlittler is here, and I don't think he's going anywhere. I think he's going to have an incredible year. So with Will Warren, I think is probably safe. If he pitches like he did in the spring, he's more than safe. He's going to be the 4 or the 5 in the rotation, locked in. But I mean, what does that mean going into the playoffs? What does that mean? I mean, once you hit the playoffs, you're going to have 3 guys. You're going to have Cole, Fried, Schlittler. I mean, and then everyone else is just going to kind of get in line.
1: This is a question I had. I want to actually ask you last week. When you look at Cam Schlittler, who you have so much faith in, who all the Yankees faithful have faith in, what is it that separates him? Because, you know, him and Luis Gil are 2 young pitchers that each had a great first season. Cam Schlittler didn't win Rookie of the Year. What is it that separates these 2 guys? I know they have they both throw heaters. You know, it's not like they do have kind of a similar dominating kind of style where it's like they're overpowering batters. I guess Schlittler throws a little bit harder than him now. Yeah. But what is it that separates Schlittler and gives you so much more faith in him than Luis Gil, who already did win Rookie of the Year?
0: Well, this will go to Boston, right? He's a Boston kid. And you saw in the playoffs last year when he went up against Boston, the lights didn't shine too bright, and he dominated them. Luis Gil got his chance in the playoffs and did not pitch well. Control is an issue. Schlittler doesn't have that problem. His control, he has his pitches honed in, and he can rear back and throw one-on-one when he needs to. I just like his composure. I like his moxie. He's got a little bit of edge to him. He, like I said, he's a Boston guy, and he was getting it from everybody going into that game from Boston that he was some sort of traitor. And, and he told them that Boston sucks. You know, even though he's a diehard, long-lived Boston guy, you know, he's on the Yankees, and, you know, because of that, you love guys like that, especially being like a homegrown talent like that. You know, they weren't that high on him last year. They weren't sure what he was going to be. But then when he came up later in the year, I mean, he dominated. He wasn't up for Rookie of the Year because he didn't pitch enough. You know, this year, I think he's going to cement himself as a top three without question. I mean, and the only reason he wouldn't be a top two is because we already have Gerrit Cole. We already have Max Fried. You know, I think he steps in above Carlos Rodon, and I think he dominates this year. I think his stuff is that good. I think his composure is that good. And you can see, even in the spring, like, he really worked. He really worked on his craft. He's developing, secondary pitches and their plus pitches. So with that, it just gives you a lot of confidence in the guy every time he's toeing the slab.
1: Yep. And before we go to a quick break, I will say it makes you wonder about Cam Schlittler's legacy. Like you said, a Boston great, and those from the area have been watching Cam Schlittler. So it's a testament to the greatness of those pinstripes. A homegrown Boston kid with that type of fierce loyalty toward the New York Yankees. Let that sink in, Boston. You're listening to the Ryan Show FM, and we love Cam Schlittler here. Dickie Braggs is in studio. We're going to come back, and we're going to talk about the Red Sox. We're going to talk about who they're putting out on the field. They made some pretty great acquisitions, if I do say so myself. I love Ranger Suarez. To me, super underrated. Hate to see him pitching for the Boston Red Sox. We're going to get into the Red Sox lineup, what they have to offer. Might as well while we're in Boston. 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Don't go nowhere. 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And let him know that you heard this on the Ryan Show FM. It's not easy playing for the New York Yankees. We talk about Cam Schlittler having such great success in pinstripes. Not everybody's built for it. Not everybody's built for the pressure, for those intense moments, for the greatest fans on earth cheering for you, who you just don't want to let down. But there's one guy. He's pitching for the Boston Red Sox right now. In fact, he just signed to a contract, a 3-year, 75. Oh, wait, was that his last contract? I think was a 3-year, $75 million contract with the Cardinals, which has now been restructured upon his trade to the Boston Red Sox. That's right. Sonny Gray, former letdown of the New York Yankees, is going to be pitching for the Boston Red Sox. And there's been a slew of new additions. On a scale of 1 to 10, how much do you fear the you-know-what talking Sonny Gray, who's already taken some shots at the Yanks in a few post-signing pressers? What are you thinking about this, Rich?
0: I don't worry about Sonny Gray at all. Sonny Gray, was so happy to get traded to the Yankees. He talked, oh, I'm so happy to be here. And he was absolutely horrendous. Now he goes to the Red Sox. He hated the Yankees. Oh, okay. He's just, it's theater. All that matters is when he gets on the mound. And when he gets on the mound, his stuff is good, not great. And, you know, it'll show. I'm not worried. He's got a pitch in Yankee Stadium. You think that that's going to go well for him? I do not.
1: I've got to agree. I think he's going to be nervous. He's going to be scared. And he's probably going to.
0: And who is he going to pull? Who's he going to be going up against? Is he going to go up against Fried? Is he going up against Schlittler? I mean, it's a long day. That's a long day for, in my opinion, for Sonny Gray.
1: It is. And they have gotten another former Yankee, one that actually I enjoyed his stint with the Yanks. Another one of those once a Yankee, always a Yankee guys. And that's Isaiah Kiner-Falefa. Another guy who's actually taking shots at the Yanks. But Isaiah Kiner-Falefa, I think, was a great addition. So let's look at the infield that Boston has going into this year, starting with their catchers, I guess. We got Carlos Narvaez and Connor Wang. And then they recently signed Wilson Contreras. And they now have Caleb Durbin in the infield as well. So
0: Caleb Durbin and Carlos Narvaez are both Yankee farm system guys.
1: That's right.
0: Yeah.
1: That's right. Thank you, Boston.
0: Thanks.
1: Or you're welcome, I should say, Boston.
0: Yeah. What are they? The Mets? They're just signing up all these ex-Yankees. Congratulations.
1: I do think that they're going to play right. See, that's the thing is that the pressure's just turned down a notch in Boston. It really is.
0: No.
1: The expectations lower.
0: I think their ownership
1: Roman Anthony. We look at the outfield, Rich. We've got
0: very good.
1: Arguably a superstar in Roman Anthony, who looked great in the WBC. I mean, he's just got it, man. He does. I hate to admit it. Obviously, hate to admit as a Yankees fan, but Roman Anthony is looking pretty nice. What is the ceiling on Roman Anthony for his career, in your opinion?
0: Roman Anthony is going to be good for a very long time. It pains me to say it. It really does. But he is going to be good for a very long time. I think if you want to give a comparison offensively, Mike Trout.
1: Those are some very powerful words there, Rich, him a Mike Trout. Generational. I mean, Mike Trout was the best player in baseball for years.
0: Roman Anthony has that. He has that ability. I mean, he's super talented. Super talented. Now, do they have a team around him? Not really. Does ownership care about winning? Not as much as they used to. But yeah, Roman Anthony is going to be good and good for a long time. He's young. He's a stud. He played great in the WBC and he played great last year. And I think the ceiling is as high as possible for the type of talent, caliber, that pedigree that he has.
1: And he's playing in the outfield alongside of Jaron Duran, who I appreciate him. I appreciate his fire. His character says a little controversial things from time to time, but he's a Red Sox that I enjoy a little bit. Masataka Yoshida, I think I'm saying his name right, who's actually, I was hoping that the Yanks would have signed him back when he first came to the States. It's been a nice little surprise for the Boston Red Sox. So look, they're looking pretty decent. A lot of analysts are actually ranking them higher than the New York Yankees, into which I'm saying keep smoking crack, because it absolutely makes no sense to me. I look at their bullpen. Chapman may be the best closer in baseball, him or Edwin Diaz. To see him come back the way he did last year and pitch the way he did, disheartening as a Yankees fan yet again. But and also Weissert. I like Weissert coming out of
0: another
1: the bullpen
0: for
1: another ex-Yankee. I loved him on the Yankees. He has Garrett
0: Whitlock. Their best bullpen piece is Greg Weissert, Garrett Whitlock, Aroldis Chapman, ex-Yankees. Yankees lost Garrett Whitlock to a Rule 5 draft. For whatever reason, they didn't protect him. But another high leverage guy, very good arm. Greg Weissert, I don't like Greg Weissert. I think he sucked with the Yankees, and I love when he implodes against us, which happens quite often. So, Chapman the same. I'm not worried about Chapman. Let's get into the playoffs and watch him implode again. Perfect. Love to see it.
1: It does tend to happen. It does, right? We've seen it, except for Chicago.
0: I think the Red Sox, when you really think about it, right? So they lost Alex Bregman. They didn't get anything really for it. They
1: and Devers because of that. Like the way I look at it, that was a twofer. You lost Rafael Devers trying to sign Alex Bregman.
0: Yeah. And then you got 1 year out of him, went to the Cubs. So I don't think that they'll be better. Their pitching should be better, but I don't necessarily think that they're going to be better than they were last year. I think that, you know, second, third place fight, wild card team, I think that's in line. I think that's where they're going to be. But I don't see them like blowing the doors off the East and, you know, winning 100 games and being the clear cut favorite in the East. I just don't see it. And then same with, you know, I think the East is going to be very competitive. Like even people aren't really giving the Rays any chance, and the Rays got a lot of young talent. Like I think it's going to be another competitive year for the East. And I think that you could see three teams at it in the playoffs from the East.
1: That is very possible. Some people even suggesting that four teams. Is that possible? I think four teams could technically, right?
0: I guess technically, but no.
1: Because the wild card, I think four of them technically could. If we'd have to look that up. But yeah, this is easily the strongest division in baseball.
0: Yeah, yeah.
1: All four of those teams are solid. And, you say that the ceiling might be lower. Like, I look at the best move that the Red Sox made in the last decade is trading for Garrett Crochet. The guy is just so nice. And for him to come out as the ace of the team with Sonny Gray, who we all, know and hate, Connolly Early, I believe, is there, and then Ranger Suarez. Like, it's a pretty solid rotation.
0: Yeah, it's a good rotation, for sure. For sure. I think that they have, like I said, I think they have talent. I think they're better. I think in some aspects they're better than they were last year, and some aspects they're worse. So how does that play out? You know, do they have a lot of depth if they have injuries? You know, how do they recover from that? It's something that you got to wait and see. But I do see that, second, third in the division. I don't see them as a clear-cut favorite for the division.
1: I think you're correct, Rich. And we're going to be able to watch the Boston Red Sox, if you care and you're listening in Boston. Actually, by the time you're listening in Boston right now, the game's already happened. They'd have already taken on the Cincinnati Reds. And I don't wish them well. So I want to get into some other teams. I know this is a post-Yankees recap. Let's close up a little bit about the Yanks and then talk a little bit more, one last segment, about what we have to look forward to in opening week for Major League Baseball. So overall, to kind of like close out this game, I don't think it could have started any better, minus Aaron Judge being 0-for-5 with 4 strikeouts. This is exactly what I wanted to see. Minus paying $8 so I could watch the game on Netflix, getting shim-sham by Netflix. Overall, a great opening day. What are your thoughts? Any takeaways that we missed out on before we get into the rest of the games that are coming up? Dickie Braggs.
0: My takeaway from the game is it went as good as I possibly could have imagined. I think Logan Webb is a very good pitcher. He led the league in innings last year. Didn't have one. I don't think he had a game where he got beaten up like he did today. He had 6 earned runs today. I think that didn't happen for him all year last year. And he looked sharp in the WBC. So, I chalk it up to the Yankees hitters had a plan and they stuck to it. They got on him early and they got on, first pitch hits. I think 7 of their hits were on the first pitches. So,
1: oh, wow.
0: From there, they had a good game plan and they stuck to it. And I'm happy. And as it stands right now, we have the best record in baseball. We're the only undefeated team in baseball. So, yeah, I'll take it.
1: A scoreless appearance by Max Fried, Logan Webb. And also, I got to say, big shout out to Logan Webb because they could have taken him out of the game. And he stuck with it after that 5-run second inning and still came out great. Logan Webb really is actually a great pitcher. So it's a testament, like you said, to the Yankees sticking to the game plan. 7 first pitch hits, like you said. Yeah. I love it. And Aaron Boone, no blunders in any way. I mean, I got a good feeling about this year. And if these guys really, if Aaron Boone is such a player coach and they love playing for this guy, this is the year to play as good as you goddamn can, because I'm not sure he's going to be around if the Yanks have another disappointing season. So
0: no,
1: we shall see.
0: Yeah, I agree. I think that's a huge thing. If they underachieve this year, I think it's curtains for Boone.
1: I think so as well. So other games to look forward to and games to not look forward to, we're going to get into. Look, I even enjoy watching the bad teams. I love baseball so much, Rich, that I'll even watch White Sox games and Angels games, looking for some like sparks of hope and some gems that are hidden in the rough. And we're going to go through a few gems that are hidden on some of these different teams when we get back from another segment to close things out. Remember, Dickie brags about sports, and you can hear him on his podcast. Simply go and find and follow him on Instagram to see all things Dickie Braggs. And remember that he's quite often on this program and on Fox Sports, what's going on as well. Did I miss any places that you're going to be at, Rich, that I should send them to?
0: I don't think so. I think we got them all.
1: Fair enough. Don't go anywhere. 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And we are back, closing out a baseball segment on the Ryan Show FM right here on your favorite radio station. Dickie Braggs is in studio, and we're just kind of glazing over other games that are going down, opening MLB series that are happening and unfolding in front of us. And there's a few that stand out to me. Of course, we're in New York right now, Dickie Braggs and I. So what stands out to me right here, Pirates versus the New York Mets. So the Mets got better. I hate to say it, Rich. I really do. As we see, they got a couple of pitchers now to a 1-2 punch that could rival most teams.
0: Yeah.
1: What do you think with the addition of Peralta and Nolan McLean stepping up and looking like he could potentially be Rookie of the Year? They've got now Bo Bichette. They seem to have cured the locker room cancer, the fighting that was going down between Nimmo and Lindor. Apparently there was this huge beef that was going on behind the scenes. Alonso and his awkwardness is gone from the locker room. What is the ceiling for this year's New York Mets?
0: To be determined. I mean, it really comes down to how good their bullpen's going to be. Devin Williams and Luke Weaver can keep that Yankee form, I mean, then they're going to be good. I think the additions, Bo Bichette, Marcus Simeon, I think those are going to be very good for the team. And like you said, they had some locker room cancer, you know, with Jeff McNeil and Lindor and Nimmo. And they were just kind of like fighting the old guard versus the new guard. And now I think that it's finally Lindor and Juan Soto's team. And now, you know, they can build chemistry around that. So I think that the team's going to be good. I don't know how good. I think they're certainly going to be better than last year, and let's say maybe that's a playoff appearance. Do they rival the Dodgers? No, I don't think so. But you know, that's why you got to play the games to see how it goes. I do think that they are going to be much improved in a lot of areas. So
1: it's definitely a better team on paper, and we'll see what happens. It just seemed like a more fun team 2 years ago. I love the infusion of Latino culture in baseball. I truly do, Rich. It just seems so fun. Between the fans and like the players, they just seem to care a lot more. So I like a team that is run behind the scenes by Lindor and Soto more than, look, I understand, Nimmo and Alonso and those guys, they just didn't seem like a fun group of guys behind the scenes. You know, yeah. I guess we'll see. I suppose that, like you said, we're just going to have to see how it plays out this year. My prediction is that they lose to the Dodgers.
0: Is it Skeens versus Peralta?
1: It's Skeens versus Peralta to start things off this year.
0: That's box office. That's box office showdown right there.
1: That is a showdown. I'd
0: pay good money to watch that game.
1: Yes, and I would pay $8 on Netflix, honestly, to watch that game, these scumbags with these Netflix things. But yeah, I think it will be on SNY if you're trying to watch it. I believe that it is indeed. Yes, it's actually, it already went down. If you're listening to this on the radio right now, the game's already over. They played at 1 o'clock at City Field.
0: So let me ask you a question. How do you feel about opening night, right? Was Yankees, Giants. How do you feel about opening day being like for the MLB being a night game versus a day game? Doesn't it like feel better when it's like opening day is a midday game? It's like the first day, the first game of the season. Like, didn't it feel a little off being a night game?
1: Absolutely. There's just something about a day game at 1 o'clock p.m. There's something about missing work. There's something about just putting baseball before everything else, not waiting till the day is over to watch it. That's why I hate watching the night games. Like, just for viewership in itself, I guess it started at 5 p.m. out in L.A., an 8 p.m. game. But yeah, I agree. I would much rather it be in the daytime. Baseball is played better during the daytime. Nothing like some actual natural sunlight.
0: I agree.
1: But they did do a good production. At like case in point, you made some really good points earlier about how fun they made it with Netflix in general. Before we get off the Mets and the Pirates finally made some free agent acquisitions that you would never expect from a team that is constantly booing their owners. And for good reason, an owner that really doesn't seem to care much about the Pittsburgh Pirates and how their production on the field is. But they signed Brandon Lowe, they signed Ryan O'Hearn and Ozuna. So, you know, they've actually added some talent, and it looks like super prospect Connor Griffin will eventually arrive at shortstop. Do you see Pittsburgh actually finding a way to fight into the playoffs and to the top of their division this year? Or is this just going to be a letdown for Pittsburgh?
0: I mean, even in their division, I see them finishing third. I don't see them usurping Milwaukee or the Cubs. I think it's the Cubs division to lose. And I think Milwaukee's still young and good. So I think they'll be more competitive. Now it kind of makes you wonder, right? Why are they being more competitive to try and make Paul Skeens happy? But like, they're not going to be able to afford to pay him when he becomes a free agent anyway. So more likely than not, they're going to end up trading him before he becomes a free agent because they're not going to be able to pay him. And that's really what it comes down to. That Pittsburgh's owner doesn't have the money to pay for these big ticket items. So while they increased their payroll and they brought in some competitive players, will the team be more competitive? Yes. Does it ever bring them to a situation where they're going to be challenging for a championship? I don't believe so.
1: So if they change the salary, or if they change, put a salary cap in baseball, and they do have a strike at the end of this season, which some are predicting that there's going to be a baseball strike, how does that turn out for the Pirates and other small market teams that can't afford big players? Do you see the Pirates standing a chance at re-signing Paul Skeens if the league essentially forces salary caps into the league?
0: I don't think that the players are ever going to agree to a salary cap. And that's going to be a big sticking point. The only thing is if they have a salary floor and a salary cap, right? So I think that these small market teams with the owners that don't have as much wealth, they're going to stay around the salary floor. They're not going to be at the salary cap. So while it just means less salary for the players, and that's really what it comes down to. Soto's $800 million deal, Otani's $700 million deal, like those deals aren't going to be able to happen anymore. With that, I mean, are they going to get rid of deferrals? Is a deferral going to count against the cap? How's that going to play out? But I don't think that you're ever going to see a time where the players agree to a salary cap because that's just capping their salaries. It's not capping how much money teams can spend because the majority of the teams that are complaining about it aren't going to spend at the cap level anyway.
1: That's a good point. I think a ceiling floor makes way more sense for baseball. A salary floor. Because then they're going to be forced to spend money. I mean, it just doesn't make sense to me why you wouldn't spend money and you wouldn't want your team to be better. Wouldn't it generate more revenue? Because if not, then there needs to be way greater changes in baseball than just a strike and way more incentive for people to make their teams better.
0: Their incentive is letting the Dodgers and letting these other teams go over the apron or whatever you want to call it so that they're paying the penalty in tax because that tax gets distributed to the bottom teams. So these teams that are poor in small markets that aren't spending are getting that tax money from the Dodgers for overspending. So it's a broken model because they're getting rewarded for not spending.
1: That's crazy. That is, like you said, a broken model that needs to be fixed. And maybe that is, you know, room for, that is the reason for a lockout to happen in general. Seems like unfair to really all parties, and especially the fans, unless of course you're living in LA or you're a Yankees fan or a Mets fan. So are there any teams that you think are going to make a huge improvement? We look at certain teams like jumping from, 60 wins to 90 wins. Is there a Dickie Bragg's hot take for somebody that might have sucked last year? We see that the Cardinals are probably going to have to take a huge step backwards. They've lost most of their players. We know some of the teams that have lost players. Is there going to be a diamond in the rough team that that you see improving tremendously this season?
0: I think Texas is going to be more competitive than they were last year. I think Atlanta is going to be a lot more competitive as well.
1: What's the deal with Spencer Strider?
0: Health?
1: Is he back up and running?
0: I don't know. I can't answer that. I have no idea. But I know health has always been a concern with him, and if he's healthy, he's absolutely filthy.
1: Yeah, I mean, look, the Braves year in and year out, always doing well. Spencer Strider is starting out on the injured list. But yeah, he's somebody like a make or break in the Braves season, yeah. Much like a Garrett Cole.
0: Well, same with Acuna. Acuna's gotta be healthy and gotta play the way he can play. Albies too. So
1: we shall see. I like the prediction. I'm gonna say that I think the diamond in the rough team this year is gonna be the Pirates. That's kind of why I was excited about bringing that up. Do I think that they're going to make waves and do well in the playoffs? No, but I think they could actually squeak their way in. Skeens is just that nice, and I think he inspires everybody around him to play better. It seems like there's just like a different type of energy in Pittsburgh this year, at least from what I've seen. I've been paying a little bit of attention, so that's my hot take, is that the Pittsburgh Pirates.
0: If he gives up one run and his team doesn't score any, they still lose.
1: Well, now they've got some guys that can hopefully score a couple of runs.
0: We'll see.
1: Let's see what happens. If not, they'll just be our farm team, like always. I'm okay with that, too.
0: Yeah.
1: So I appreciate you coming on tonight, Dickie Braggs. And I think we already kind of let everyone know where to find us. Obviously online, theryanshow.net, YouTube, The Ryan Show, News Solutions Network. And what can we look forward to about Dickie Braggs about sports? If you're a new listener hearing Dickie for the first time, what can we expect to see on your podcast?
0: Dickie Braggs About Sports is going to be unfiltered, biased commentary by me about the teams that I like and the topics that I like. So if you like the brash brand of sports talk, you'll love this.
1: I love it. I know I do. That's why you're here. I'll be tuning in as well, Dickie. Thank you for joining us tonight. Everybody, thanks for joining us. Boston, thanks for not tuning out of this show and putting something else on. We'll be talking more Red Sox too. Don't worry, folks. We'll see you next week. Love you, folks. Over and out. Adios.

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Pimp in the game, yo, check the limp. 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

0: 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And let them know that you heard this on The Ryan Show FM. Ladies and gentlemen, boys and girls, and everything in between, welcome to another edition of What's Going On. This is Ryan Vernell filling in for Nate the Great Brown Jr. I am part of the crew, but tonight I lead the crew, and I'm bringing an OG crew member. You've heard him here over the years, and he's on the road, much like some of your favorite NBA teams this week. Down in Atlanta, the great Fuego Base returns to What's Going On to provide you with the best basketball coverage. Base, how's Atlanta, man?
1: What's going on? I'm here.
0: Dude, I see the movement. I see you all over the country right now. How do you still have time to pay attention to sports?
1: Man, that's the only thing I watch. Like, I don't watch really nothing else, honestly. Like, nothing don't hold my attention, like, long enough. Like, movies or nothing like that. Like, I really just watch sports, so.
0: And I'm surprised that you're still watching the NBA as intently, because it just seems like such a different game than it once was. We have a lot of great teams and a lot of great players, but the style of play is just so different. As we've talked about on this program, we just saw a record or near record setting night. Somebody finally surpassed Kobe Bryant, an 83-point game by Bam Adebayo. I'm sorry. What do you think about this? First off, like, the whole style of the NBA has changed. Like, do you look at this as like an incredible accomplishment, obviously, right? 83 points.
1: Yo, if you ever played basketball anywhere, I don't care if you played on a crate or on the side of your garage, if you score 83 points, like, that's amazing, bro.
0: A lot of grief, man. A lot of people hating on Bam. But like you said,
1: because they ain't do it. When they ain't do it, they gonna always hate. 83 in the NBA, bro, nobody's never done that, like, ever. It's like it doesn't matter. Like, this ain't back in the day. This ain't when Kobe did it. This is right now, and that man just did that. So get our brother his flowers. That's difficult to do. So even if they saying, like, oh, they assisted him on a few points or whatever the case may be, that's still a 70-something point game. Like, get our guy's credit, man.
0: You're absolutely right. Now, the way I look at it, though, is that I think that this record could be surpassed at this point, and maybe even Wilt's record, honestly, because the style of the NBA has changed so much, where it's just such a high-scoring output, and the game is so fast-paced. And, you know, Bam isn't known to be putting up these incredibly high-scoring games. He's averaging 20 points a game. So this is not to take away anything from Bam Adebayo. It's just, I think the NBA has changed so much that we might see this happen again. Do you think that there's a chance that we're going to see this record?
1: This is not new. Like, I remember when I was a kid, some dude named Tony Delk had 50 points. Like, he don't do that every night. Like, what's that dude? Brandon Jennings got, like, a 60-point game or something like that, 55-point game. Like, that guy ain't even stay in the league more than 5-6 years. So, like, it's not nothing new. Like, I don't get what's wrong with people. Like these guys are professional. These are the best 300-400 basketball players on the entire planet out of billions of people. Any of those guys can get hot and do that on any given night, honestly.
0: That's true, and it's also a testament to free throw shooting. I mean, the guy was doing really, really well from the line. It's just the efficiency is where it needed to be. So not to take away from Bam, but I do think that it could happen again. Now, last time you were here, the New York Knicks were kind of, I don't think you were here yet this season, Base. I think the last time you were here, we were kind of trashing the Knicks, maybe during the playoffs when they collapsed and couldn't make it to the NBA Finals. But now here we are, and we saw that they're on a 5-game winning streak, but it does seem like it's not the same Knicks from last year. I know it's a different coach and they're working out some kinks. Obviously, they needed to share some minutes to in order to prevent people from getting hurt and, you know, keep the momentum going. But do you look at this Knicks team as better than last year's, and how far do you see them going in the playoffs this year?
1: I look at this Knicks team the same as I looked at last year's Knicks team.
0: Thumbs down if you're listening on the radio. Give it a big thumbs down. So yeah, what yeah, is yeah, the yeah, inefficiency yeah. with the Knicks? Like, we consider it
1: you
0: an know, hard, but
1: think,
0: a soft
1: like,
0: pad.
1: I don't
0: what's
1: think you can win in the NBA when, like your best player is, like, 5'11".
0: And, what, and, shoes and, on?
1: And, yeah, like, in a wide guard, like, you feel what I'm saying? It's like, you got the Wimbys of the world and dudes like that running around here, man. Like you, like that wins easily over that little dude.
0: Yeah, I mean, forever, right? You don't see a team ever carry to an NBA championship unless they've got some big players around them, and the star player is bigger. Now, you know, Steph Curry and the Warriors was an exception that one year, but it was also an all-time
1: really
0: team.
1: Like, but yeah, like they got.
0: They had Durant for the other two championships.
1: Like, that guy had a lot of help. It's like, what I'm saying is, especially, like, on defense, like, because, like, that guy, Steph not known to be a defender. You feel what I'm saying? Like, he had the right pieces to the puzzle so they could still defend good enough, you know, to win those games. And I just don't think the Knicks is there.
0: I got to agree. I do have to agree with you. Now, my issue with the New York Knicks is that it's not necessarily that it's that there's a short point guard that's the steadfast and the main guy over there, but the number two just doesn't step it up. And he, like, do we ever see Carl Anthony Towns putting up an 83-point game? You know, we talk about guys that are averaging 20 points a game.
1: The number two should be the number one.
0: Exactly. And I just feel like Kat, they had their chance this year to trade for Antetokounmpo. And I think that if they had traded Kat and even some of that, given up some of the depth that they had for that second star, somebody that could put up 82 points in this day and age of the NBA, I feel like you're not going to win a championship. You need a big small forward. You need a center in this day and age. It just is what it is. So I agree with you. So now that we are looking at the Eastern Conference base, who do you see making it to the NBA Finals?
1: In the East?
0: Out of the East this year.
1: The Celtics.
0: With the return of Tatum, you think that that's going to put the icing on the cake? Because they were already looking like
1: they better than the rest of those chumps.
0: I got to agree. And this, now, you've said this before, and you're not technically a Celtics fan. We removed the bias. In fact, you predicted the championship the year that the Celtics won. You did call and say that the Celtics were going to win. It was a well-oiled machine.
1: I knew that all year.
0: So are you predicting the Celtics to win again this year or just making it back?
1: The East is trash, kind of. So yeah. like the Eastern teams are not as good as the teams on the West. So like the Boston is going to be able to get out of the East because the rest of them is fake. Right?
0: So one last team I think could really throw, a wrench into the Celtics championship hopes coming out of the East. And I do think it's the Cavs. And I know that James Harden has been known to let everybody down in the playoffs, but
1: everyone's been known to let everybody down in the playoffs.
0: Absolutely.
1: I don't think Donovan Mitchell get out of win play V. That guy doesn't win playoff series. So it's like, I like to go with what's proven, like what I know. Like I know Jaylen Brown's a killer.
0: That's true. And they do have a chip. If there is going to be a chance for all those guys to prove that they can get the job done, this is the year. Like you said, the Cavs also let you down in the playoffs. So maybe they could all put their energy together, that playoff loser energy, and build it into a winner. Because now the Pistons, sadly, aren't going to be in their way. We do have to wrap things up. But I want to say prayers up to Cade Cunningham. Who would have seen that coming? A collapsed lung? That's insane, wow, man. So the Pistons' championship hopes without Cade, obviously, are not nearly as high. Because Cade Cunningham has become an actual superstar this year.
1: Oh, they have zero chance of winning anything. I don't think they win a playoff series without that guy.
0: So it is unfortunate. And, Bass, while you're on the road, Who knows? Maybe somebody's listening right now down in Atlanta, somebody that once lived in Rochester and is a fan of our show. Where can they see you performing? I guess. Tonight. Are you there next week, too? Is just tonight?
1: Tonight, I'm at the Projects Restaurant and Lounge. Then I got a birthday party after at Rose Bar Lounge. Feel what I'm saying? I'm outside running around for it.
0: So I got to ask you one thing before you go. A lot of controversy around Magic City. They canceled Magic City night in Atlanta. The Hawks were going to be celebrating the strip club. They look at it as a cultural, I guess, it's at the epicenter of the heart of Atlanta, the strippers. They're well known there. People love the Atlanta strippers. They love Magic City. How big of a travesty is it that they didn't represent Magic City and have a Magic City night for the Atlanta Hawks?
1: Nah, I could care less, bro. I could care less. Like, maybe, like, for people that live there or something, like, I don't care about, I don't know that much about Magic City.
0: Can you believe that? That was like a big thing, though, Bass. There was a lot of talk about that. In fact, the fans in Atlanta, where you are right now, came out to support Magic City, rocking that gear anyway. So I find it funny.
1: No, yeah, like maybe, like, I don't know. Like, I live down here and never been to Magic City. So it's like, I don't, you feel what I'm saying? It's like, I don't really know what's going on with none of it.
0: That is kind of crazy. So you're telling me it's not even that big of a staple, you living down there?
1: No,
0: you...
1: I'm not saying that it's not to them, but like, yeah, maybe it's me being from where I'm from. Like, that's not a staple to somebody where I'm from. Like, we don't care about that. You feel what I'm saying?
0: So a Connecticut transplant in Atlanta doesn't care about Magic City. Fair enough. Well, apparently the NBA doesn't care enough.
1: Transplant from Stowe Village transplant. We might not care about that. Maybe some of them other Alpha guys might still. But so I don't.
0: One last question, because we didn't really get into the West, but who do you see taking the NBA Finals this year to wrap things up?
1: Spurs.
0: Really? You think this is going to be Wemby's first chip this year?
1: Yeah.
0: Okay, and you think that they're going to be able to stop? I mean, if you see them stopping the Thunder in the regular season, who do you see them stopping in the Western Conference Finals to get there?
1: The two best teams in the NBA are the Thunder and the Spurs, bro. So however that plays out, whoever has to battle who or whatever, like, that's who's going to win the NBA championship, the Thunder or the Spurs.
0: And it likely will be a matchup at the 1-2 seed in the Western Conference Finals. So we'll see. Everybody go check out Fuego Base. Fuego Base on all things social media. Repping it for everything. Connecticut, but all over the damn road.
1: Base, all thank over you, the place, man. And I'm a basketball savant, man.
0: And we're going to have more of you coming up. The playoffs are right around the corner. This is Fox Sports Radio's What's Going On. Ryan Vernell here in studio with Fuego Base, and we'll be back after these brief messages. 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And let him know that you heard this on The Ryan Show FM. And we are back. You're tuned in to What's Going On. And up next is a dear friend of mine. You've heard him here in the past. Now that it's baseball season, he is back. Of course, I'm referring to Yankees staple, Dickie Braggs. You can see him at Yankee Stadium, or you can hear him on his podcast, Dickie Braggs About Sports. Is that it? I see it. I see the new logo behind you there.
2: Yeah, Dickie Braggs About Sports.
0: Dickie Braggs About Sports. And you can check that podcast out today. But Dickie, the Yankees are looking swell, if you ask me. Maybe not when they're playing, but on paper. But before we get into the Yankees this year, I'm a little bit traumatized just about what went down. I feel kind of like President Maduro felt when he was taken from his home. As Venezuela extracts their revenge upon the USA, and in the worst way possible, I would so much rather Maduro send some people to grab Trump out of his house than embarrass our USA baseball stars. the way that they keep getting embarrassed, especially the New York Yankees on the team. Bryce Harper coming through with a clutch moment. Obviously, you can see after the game, he didn't really care as much because at least his legacy was secure. But Aaron Judge, yet again, letting everybody down. And by the way, you know I'm the biggest Aaron Judge fan. I will go to hell defending Aaron Judge. But what are your thoughts on the USA collapse, only ending up with three hits at the end of this championship game?
2: Them only having three hits was very Yankee-like, to be honest. It felt like a Yankee playoff game, the way that they were just getting dominated. And to be perfectly honest, not to make it political, but that Venezuela team and all the people cheering on Venezuela were all happy that Maduro is no longer in power. Let's be honest. So I think it's a win-win.
0: That's true.
2: You can celebrate Bryce Harper with that clutch home run, but that was probably like his only hit of the WBC. I mean, if you look at like the top stars on the USA team, Cal Riley did not hit at all. He went over. A bunch of those guys that you expected, Schwarber didn't have like anything crazy. I mean, Judge, he hit early and then was, you know, saving runs on in the field, you know, throwing in the DR game. He's throwing Tatis out at third base. I mean, that arguably won the game for them. So it's just because he's a Yankee and he's the captain that he gets a little extra scrutiny, but him not coming up in the big moments. I mean, listen, they had his number. He struck out a bunch in that game and didn't come up when it mattered, but like nobody really offensively came up when it mattered that game at all.
0: Well, you know, you're defending Judge, and it's hard for me to go against it as a Yankees fan, but it just seems like, I know. And look, he's the captain, but that's the whole thing. He was Captain America the entire time, and he just couldn't finish the job. And I know that a lot of the stars that you mentioned, Cal Raleigh, even Bryce Harper, they weren't playing to the best of their ability. And Bryce Harper, another guy that has yet to achieve a championship. In fact, he left, and they won a year later. The Nationals won a year later. But it's just something that irks me the wrong way. I don't know if it's all the past trauma, because I know how good Judge did last year in the playoffs, but it just seems that when somebody's that good in the regular season, how do they always have your number? Even if it's a guy, I don't think that Judge has ever faced him before, whoever that closer was for Venezuela at the end. It just seemed bizarre to me that year after year, it's some type of a letdown.
2: The guy that started pitched for the Red Sox, and he had very good numbers against Judge.
0: Who closed the game out and against Judge? And he was crying as he struck out Roman Anthony in the end. It's slipping my mind right now. But my point is that why is this? Why is this? I don't understand. Why are these guys so good on with these regular games leading up to it? Quarterfinals, they do what they have to do. And then when they get into these clutch moments, what was it? Was it they just had the Americans' number? What do you attribute to this?
2: They just didn't. I mean, listen, to be perfectly honest, the American lineup wasn't really like lighting the world on fire. It wasn't like the DR putting up like 15 runs in a game. I mean, they were beating people like 4-3, 5-2. Like they weren't really like hitting on all cylinders. Once again, Bregman did nothing. Cal Raleigh did nothing. Bryce Harper struggled. And then leading into that game, like they weren't like locked in. But a lot of these guys, they're saying, because it's spring training, that they're just trying to find their swing. You know, they're not ready. They're not in midseason form. They're not, you know, geared up for the playoffs. It's, you know, Bryce Harper is just sticking the bat out there looking to make contact. He's not really, his swing is not really tapped in like it should be. So that's, you know, that I don't want to make excuses because everybody else was so like the DR team. That was like probably the best team that I've ever seen. And, you know, they got robbed even on that called strike three to end the game, which I'm sure the next WBC, the ABS system will be implemented because it'll be implemented this year in Major League Baseball. So you won't have that problem again. But to be honest, I mean, that the USA offense wasn't really like a juggernaut. I mean, on paper, it was supposed to be, but the games didn't play out that way. I mean, they got
0: that's why it's so frustrating, man. This is my whole thing. I can tell you what it is. I can tell you, even though I'm not a Major League Baseball player, it's not because of spring training. It's because they just don't care. The national pride isn't in it the way that it used to be. And, you know, honestly, Derek Jeter took the wind, at least out of my sails a little bit, the night of the championship game, saying, oh, it doesn't really matter that much. They obviously never played in a World Series. Here's the thing is that you can see the Dominican Republic, even Japan, these guys have great national pride and they really care about these games. And that's understandable. So then don't walk out the greatest players in America. If you guys aren't going to go out there like Captain America, ripping his shirt off and hitting a home run every time you're bad, don't put on the red, white, and blue. That's what upsets me.
2: I got to be honest, though. I think it might have been a letdown that they were playing Venezuela. I think they got all amped up to beat the DR. And then when they found out it wasn't a rematch with Italy and Japan didn't make it and it was Venezuela, they were just like, eh, all right.
0: That's what I'm saying. Like, we already put the beat down on Venezuela.
2: Yeah, the DR game was really the championship game. You know,
0: I mean, sports, America.
2: How many times, like, the Eastern Conference final is really the final, and it's like the finals ends up being a letdown. It's like, that's kind of what it felt like. That DR game was so emotional, and it was so, like, juiced up. But I got to tell you, Venezuela travels great, though, because that stadium, I don't think I've heard a stadium that loud rooting for Venezuela. For everything, it felt like a World Cup game. It was so loud. I'm surprised you didn't hear the vuvuzelas.
0: Yeah, because there's people with energy. They don't have diabetes. They don't have all these American diseases. Look at the disgusting pig fans that you see in the bleachers at a baseball game in America versus the spry, youthful, energetic fans. Beautiful women. Do you see the women in the stands? Yes. The Venezuela fans were smoke shows.
2: Yes.
0: I was just disappointed in many different ways by that whole thing. Not only did I think that the U.S. was going to crush and dominate, but it just seemed lackluster and that they weren't really that into it. And sadly, one of my favorite baseball players of all time, as mentioned, Derek Jeter, kind of seemed to take some of the wind out of those guys' sails. I mean, those guys that are with Venezuela, Dominican Republic, Puerto Rico, they're playing for the heart of that country. They're playing for those girls in the crowd. They're playing for the fans. They're playing with that passion that maybe you would have in the World Series if you were playing in America. And that's why, to me,
2: I think Derek Jeter's role now on that show especially is to be like the cynic. He's got A-Rod saying all the positivity. He's got Big Poppy next to him just like cheering out of his mind. And Derek Jeter's like, I just want to go home.
0: I feel like that's kind of what he was. I feel like that is the Derek Jeter attitude that he probably had, and that's probably what rubbed Alex Rodriguez the wrong way. And as annoying as it is to see Ortiz embarrassing Jeter constantly, always jokes at the expense of Jeter, it is funny. I really must admit.
2: I do like that dynamic.
0: It is. It is. It's definitely the best.
2: I also think the U.S. didn't have like the pitching was weird. You know, Paul Skeens obviously stepped up, but like, you could have, if you knew you only had Tarik Skubal for one game, like you would have like not pitched him against Great Britain. You probably would have held him for, you know, the DR start or, you know, even further. And like, I don't know. I just like kind of feel like they were, the bullpen and everything was kind of beat up by the end of it. And they were just kind of swapping guys out to like kind of to mix and match. And, you know, Garrett Whitlock, who was a Yankee, who lost into the Rule 5 draft to the Red Sox. And now he's one of the Red Sox big arms. Couldn't hold it down. So, I mean, it is what it is. I thought it was fun. I thought it was, I really was into like the US DR game more than the Venezuela game, but I saw the stadium. The stadium was absolutely rocking and it was
0: rocking
2: and it was full of beautiful people.
0: Really, really was. And that's the difference. Another difference between international baseball or international sports in general. And it's really not even the fans' fault. If you're a fat person listening right now, don't worry. It's not your fault. It's because America's poisoning you. They allow this stuff in your food. Let's just be honest. In Europe, it's not happening.
2: I was thinking if it was, because the game was in Miami, if you would have ended up with a DR Venezuela final, man, that stadium, there would have been some crimes committed after the game.
0: Oh, yeah. Oh, yes, there would.
2: Yeah.
0: But definitely good stuff. And I'm very, very excited now that they actually might move it. This is the last thing before we wrap up this segment. And we're going to get into MLB, not just WBC. But they say that they might move the tournament itself to the All-Star break. Do you think that's a good thing or a bad thing, Dickie?
2: So I think it could be a good thing. The problem is it would have to take 2 weeks. The All-Star break would have to take 2 weeks, right? So you'd have to have 2 weeks off in the All-Star break. Your pitchers would be built up. Everyone would be in mid-season form. But then it also, like, the way that I was hearing it was going in the background is, like, the managers of the teams were having to talk to, like, the 30 managers and the front offices of like the MLB teams of like what they're allowed to do for their players, like how much they could play them, how much they could pitch. And I feel like even though they're built up midseason, they're going to have even more restrictions on them, because usually like if you're not in the All-Star game, those guys take like their week break and they kind of like, you know, rejuvenate, rest a little bit and kind of, you know, heal up. So I see it. It could be problematic, but it also could make it for a better product as well. I could see it both ways, to be honest.
0: I think they're up in the air about it for that reason. I'd like to keep it where it is. If it's not broken, don't try to fix it. Dickie Bragg's in studio, and we're going to come back to talk more Yankees. We have to preview this team. I said last week that the Yankees had the best pitching rotation, and the whole bullpen, really, the whole staff is looking like the best right now in baseball. A lot of people were mad at me. We're going to see what Dickie thinks. Don't go nowhere. We shall return.
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0: 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This is What's Going On with Ryan Vernell, filling in for Nate the Great. 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And Dickie, I see you got that Yankees hat on. Every year, I don't know, do you say to yourself every year, this is the year?
2: No, I do not.
0: You don't. So you're realistic, you're pragmatic. You don't convince yourself of these lies.
2: I feel like I can objectively look at the team and be like, this is a really good team. And I can objectively look at the team and be like, this team's going to struggle. Like, you know, if you look back at like some of these teams when, you know, when Judge got hurt, that if you look at some of these teams, you knew they weren't going to be good without Judge. This team I am excited about. This team has a lot of potential. And I think it has a lot of young potential. I think that their AAA team should lead majors. I think that they should probably win whatever the AAA championship with the amount of like stud arms that are going to be there. I don't know how long they're going to be there. There's a couple of them that I think are definitely going to be with the big club before long. But I haven't seen this much arm talent in the Yankee farm system and the Yankee club in general in, I don't even remember when. You've seen this much.
0: I don't think it's ever happened, because that's always the big grift that people have, the big to-do about the Yankees and how they treat their prospects, is that there's, you know, just been Aaron Judge. But not just with the pitching, there seems to be a few guys that in spring training we might have to look to throughout the year. And not just with the bullpen and some of these gems that are hidden away, but even Spencer Jones. So before we get into the pitchers, because I mentioned before break that I think the Yankees do have the best starting rotation in baseball when healthy. And that, yes, includes the Los Angeles Dodgers with Yamamoto, Otani, and Snell. I know that's a triple punch that's going to be hard to dodge there. But Spencer Jones, I just feel like this is a guy that they don't want to leave wasted. I know that they've got Trent Grisham now. I don't know how much they're paying him, what, $23 million or something like that? $22 million. I know it's a lot of money, and it seems like a waste. But when we actually talked about this a little bit off the air, that Spencer Jones is either a home run or a strikeout kind of guy. But I watched him develop throughout spring training, and he can kind of do it all. I don't know. I feel like it'd be crazy to send him back to AAA. I think we should definitely find some way to work this guy out for the rest of this year. What are your thoughts on Spencer Jones?
2: He's already in AAA. He already got sent down, and Jason Dominguez got sent down today. So they're going to start the year. Oswaldo Cabrera also starting the year in AAA. What I think you're going to see, even if it's 22 million, if Trent Grisham struggles, like he's batting 165 in spring training, which some people put a lot into spring training, some people don't. But if Trent Grisham is really struggling and Spencer Jones is doing what Spencer Jones can do in AAA, I think they're going to find a way to force the lineup because you can't waste it. Like you said, with the pitching staff, you know, everything right now is like targeted around getting through April, because what you know is at the end of April, Carlos Rodon's coming back, and end of May, beginning of June, Gerrit Cole's coming back. So like you're really trying to like, and I want to say like the Yankees always do this, right? So they really come out of April looking to like finish 500 or a little above. And if they can do that, they're usually fine. Now, if they can get through the June, July slump that they've had for the last 4 or 5 years, then you know they're going to be fine because, you know, traditionally they have one of the best records after the All-Star break in baseball. And the team should be set and poised for that this year, especially because of all the arm talent that they're getting back. But I think Spencer Jones might not break with the club, but he's going to get some opportunity this year. And I know Jason Dominguez is going to get some opportunity as well. I know they decided to go with the Yankee killer, Randall Grichuk, to start the year because they wanted a right-handed bat off the bench. But he hasn't looked very good so far. And then you got to sprinkle in, you know, you got Volpe coming back at the end of April. And who knows if he'll have a spot because Caballeros, if he plays like he's capable of playing. So, I mean, there's a lot of good storyline there, and I'm excited for the year. I'm excited trying to figure out which day I'm going, if I'm going both days or, you know, the opening day and the next day. It's just one of those things. I go every year. I just haven't pinpointed it yet, but I'm excited to see this team, and I think that this team is going to surprise a lot of people. I mean, without their best pitcher, they won 94 games last year. They have much better arm talent this year. Cam Schlittler is asserting his dominance and is showing up, you know.
0: Look great against the Tigers.
2: Yeah, he looks great. He's poised. He's got the attitude. You love to see it. So with that, I think that this team will end up being better. I think this team could win 100 games. I think they should win 100 games.
0: So I hate to bring it to Spencer Jones again, but he's 6'7", 240 pounds, and he swings a lot more like Ohtani. You can see he kind of changed his swing a little bit in the offseason.
2: He's on the third batting stance in 4 years.
0: Third batting stance in 4 years, exactly. So what do you see the ceiling being for Spencer Jones?
2: I think, see, some people say Joey Gallo. I think he's better than Joey Gallo because he can play center field defensively well. He's long, he's fast. If he can get on base, he can steal bags. He's a big, big guy. And he has ridiculous power. I don't really know who to put him up, who to compare him to at this point. I need to see him in the majors, and I need to see like a strong sample size to be able to say, okay. But, you know, a lot of people are saying Joey Gallo. I think he's better than that. I think his ceiling is much higher than that.
0: And I think that might, you know, not to, he definitely, hopefully, please God, let him be better than Joey Gallo. My God, at least better than he was in Pinstripes. Because he has some flashes of greatness, Joey Gallo. Let's not forget, Joey Gallo was a baller. My man could a hell of a swing. But, I just definitely think that with that type of talent and that type of potential, nobody could have saw Aaron Judge developing into the greatest player alive, arguably. So I think just put him out there sooner than later. Like you said, he's down in AAA. But, I mean,
2: He does the thing that nobody else does anymore. So not only does he hit for power, but he hits for average. You know, if you look back like 15 years ago and you look what whoever won the batting title, they were batting like 375, 380. He won the batting title with 330 batting average. You know what I mean? It's
0: 50 just home runs, 50 yeah, something home runs.
2: The most the batting champ has ever hit home runs to and won a batting title was Aaron Judge. But I mean, he hits for average. If Spencer Jones could try to learn to hit for average, I think he's in for a big year.
0: And for a big career.
2: Yes. A strong
0: career. How old was Aaron Judge? Was he 25 when he first played? Was it 27? He's older, right? When he first started in Major League Baseball.
2: 33 now, so I think he was 25.
0: 25 makes sense. But still, you know, off to a late start. Nobody could have saw that coming. So, Cashman, please put out Spencer Jones.
2: These guys went to college for 4 years. That's the big difference maker, you know?
0: Yeah, that's right. So hidden gems, before we go into the rest of Major League Baseball and this next segment, who are these hidden pitching gems that you're speaking about so that we can get familiar with them early in the Yankees bullpen, or I should say the Triple A bullpen?
2: So I think everyone's going to know the first two. You got Carlos Laranje, and you got Elmer Rodriguez. I think those two are by far like heads above everybody else as far as talent that's coming. Ben Hess looked good in spring training. You got Chase Hampton coming back from Tommy John surgery. He's got kind of like Garrett Cole similar type stuff. What you're seeing out of the bullpen, I think, is what is going to be our biggest concern. It's a lot of young flamethrowers, a lot of guys throwing very hard. And I think that's where Lagrange makes his debut. I think he's going to be a bullpen piece for the year. But besides that, Yovani Cruz, he got a late start to spring. He has looked phenomenal. And I think that guy could be a key, like, sixth inning guy. And then you got the usual suspects. You know, Bednar will be there. Duvall will be there. Fernando Cruz will be there. So you'll have some of the guys that you recognize. But I think you're going to see a renaissance of young arms early and often throughout the year, especially in that bullpen.
0: And we have three young arms right now that were developed within our system, right? We have Luis Gil, who seems to be, I don't want to like jinx it, but he doesn't seem like the same Luis Gil that we saw 2 years ago when he won Rookie of the Year. But on the other end of the spectrum there, we have Will Warren, which I don't know if it's going to be what we see in the regular season, but he was looking disgusting in spring training.
2: He looks
0: virtually
2: great.
0: Unhittable.
2: Yeah, Will Warren looks great. He fixed his release point, so his mechanics. It was a mechanics thing, and his pitches have looked very good this year. Luis Gil changed his arm angle before yesterday's start, and he was dominant yesterday. He had 7 strikeouts, 5 innings, 1 hit ball. I think ultimately, though, it's Cam Schlittler's show. I think when you get around to like playoff time, it's going to be Garrett Cole, Max Fried, Cam Schlittler. That's your game 1, 2, and 3. And everybody else is just kind of fighting to figure out a spot. You got the new guy from Miami, Ryan Weathers, who has really significant arm talent, but hasn't been able to put it together and hasn't been able to stay healthy. Clark Schmidt at some point is going to be coming back towards August. So there's so much arm talent.
0: That you left out, and it's just so telling because you know so much. As you see, we're all learning from you right now, anyone that's listening out there, but Carlos Rodon.
2: Yeah.
0: What's the deal with Carlos Rodon? Signed to that huge contract. And if we all watched the other teams, he was great on the White Sox, great on the Giants. And he's had his moments with the Yankees. Do you see this finally being the year that he becomes the guy we signed?
2: If the early showings are any indication, I think he's going to be just fine. I think that elbow cleanup was much needed. His fastball is ticking up like 2 miles per hour. I think he's back to like throwing 97, which is, you know, when he had his best year at San Francisco. I think that's where he was at, 97, 98 instead of 95. Same with Cole. Cole coming back from Tommy John has had velocity, 98, 99 again. You know, these are things that you like to see. I think Rodon will be just fine. I think that he's going to have a strong year. He's going to, you know, he's starting out rehabbing, but he'll be there probably by the end of April. He'll be back with the big club. And I think ultimately, yeah, like I said, there's no wrong answers. You have so many guys to choose from. I mean, you have like 10 solid MLB quality pitching arms to choose from as the starters. And then ultimately, any of these like young guys, flamethrowers that don't crack the starting lineup are going to be in the bullpen.
0: And that is exactly why, Dickie Braggs, I said last week it wasn't just to get under Greg's skin, although it was a little, but I said that the Yankees do have the best pitchers in baseball. This is What's Going On, Fox Sports Radio. Dickie Braggs in studio, and I'm here too, Ryan Vernell. Don't go nowhere. Follow us online at What's Going On Sports. We'll be back soon.
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0: 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And let them know that you heard this on the Ryan Show FM. Don't worry, Mets fans. We didn't forget about you. You're tuned into What's Going On. Ryan Verdell and Dickie Braggs in studio here. And I'm sure you're sick of all that great Yankees talk. Or are you? Because it seems yet again the Mets are signing all of the New York Yankees. Devin Williams, who we watched defecate the bed multiple times last season. Devin Williams, man, I can't tell you, if I just had a little bit worse an anger problem, I would have lost multiple TVs last year due to Devin Williams. And it's not because, you know, it's so much worse when somebody gives you such high hopes, when the ceiling's so high, when you watch them perform and then just collapse when it matters. Maybe that's why the WBC hurts so much, why Aaron Judge hurts me so much. You see the great potential, yet they don't get it done when it matters. And no time matters more than the ninth inning. So why, Dickie Braggs, I must ask you, would the Mets risk signing Devin Williams after the heart-stopping performances of last year? And not just Devin Williams, but last year they got cardiac Clay Holmes. Was that the heart? Was that the name we had for him?
2: Yeah, he's their fourth. Right? He's their fourth starter now. Yeah,
0: their fourth starter, cardiac Clay Holmes, as well. And I don't want to ever diss my man Dreamweaver, but the Mets have also scooped up Dreamweaver, somebody that I was really hoping that we would have added or kept in our bullpen. But what are your thoughts on all this? Let's start with Devin Williams, Dickie Braggs.
2: Devin Williams, I think his first pitch in spring training was a 425 feet home run. So he's alive and well. I think Devin Williams, I think their idea was they thought they were going to re-sign Edwin Diaz as well. And I think they thought they were going to back Devin Williams and Edwin Diaz as their back of the bullpen set up closer role. That didn't work out. So now Devin Williams is your closer, but hey, at least he didn't have to shave his beard this year. So, you know, that really hurt his feelings. You know, the Yankees for a rental, they changed the facial hair policy after how many years, 30 years. And Devin Williams, not mad that you're gone. I hope you have a great year with the Mets. I think he's going to be fine. He'll be fine. And the Mets, I think, are going to be okay. I think they're better than people might think they are. I mean, if you look at McClellan started the WBC championship game for the U.S. He looked really good. He's a young arm in the Mets rotation, and I think they have a lot of really exciting pieces, even though a lot of them are ex-Yankees. Luke Weaver, unfortunately, we got what we needed from him for 3 years. And that arm was all used up. And I think, you know, we wish him the best. We love Luke Weaver. But I think it was time to move on. We weren't going to pay those prices for that arm.
0: Sadly, you're correct about that. And we were not willing to. So do you look at this as a failure or a success? The offseason in general for the New York Mets, because you mentioned that they signed Devin Williams under the impression that they'd keep the greatest closer in baseball right now, Edwin Diaz. So yep. To me, when you lose a player the same way that we lost Juan Soto to the New York Mets last year, I look at it as an epic failure. The same way that Alex Bregman, you know, Dustin Pedroia, they gave up on the guy. Am I saying that right? Am I getting a mental block right now? The third baseman. Rafael Devers, the Boston Red Sox gave up on Rafael Devers, ship him over to San Francisco thinking that they're going to have Alex Bregman in the corner for him to just go to the Chicago Cubs over some type of a more secure contract, I guess. So all this being said, do you look at, you know, you could sign Bo Bichette. You can add some great additions to the team, like Pete Alonso. I feel like Pete Alonso, they didn't get better at first base. So overall, in the scheme of things, when you're taking these big L's and, you know, you're making some fumble recoveries, if you will, do you look at it as a failure or a success of an offseason?
2: Well, I'm interested to see how Lindor comes back. I know that he's injured. But they did. Bobichet's a good signing. Marcus Simeon's a good signing. They did. They brought in some really good pieces. That's going to make the team ultimately a lot better around Soto. And obviously, Soto had an amazing year last year. He started off a little slow, but he ended up having a great year. And I don't see that changing. He's moving to left field, so you know they're saying he's the best left fielder in baseball now. I don't know where they got that one. That's a bit of a reach, but I think that he's going to have an amazing year. Obviously, we know what the bat's going to do. If he can play a decent left field, that only helps them. I like the Mets team. I think the Mets team is going to be better than it was last year. Health obviously plays a factor in everything. And as long as Lindor comes back healthy and, you know, can play like Lindor plays, I think, you know, that's a strong team. I mean, they're in a tough division. They're in, you know, obviously it's Dodgers or bust in the NL. So, you know, until the Dodgers get knocked off the throne, it's theirs. So, you know, hopefully the Mets make it competitive.
0: And that's why it's such a blunder to me to lose Edwin Diaz, because it's one thing to lose Edwin Diaz to another league or to somebody that you're not going to have to run into. But to give the best closer in baseball up to the Los Angeles Dodgers because of a miscommunication, because I guess allegedly, look, maybe he had one foot out the door.
2: $3 million for $3 million.
0: Or to somebody that you're not going to have to run into. But to give the best closer in baseball up to the Los Angeles Dodgers because of a miscommunication, because I guess allegedly.

0: identity reset. They, you know, the Mets had an identity reset, and that's why it was so important for them this year. You mentioned Simeon, you know, they, all of their guys, Nimmo, Alonso, they act like they, because it was one season. This is my gripe with the New York Mets, Dickie Braggs. That just because they had one bad year, one year that they probably should have made the playoffs if a few things went differently, they forget all about the Mets magic that they had the year before. And for them to just totally blow up the team, essentially, and lose key pieces of a team that almost brought them to the World Series when they haven't been to the National League Championship game in who knows how long, what, since they played the Royals, right? When was the last time, whenever that was.
1: That was the last time they were in the World Series. Yeah.
0: Then they were in the World Series. I don't think they've even been back to the pennant since. So, I don't know. It just seems like, and maybe it's coming from a Yankees perspective, but I'm just not impressed with the Mets. And yes, you're right about Bo Bichette. That's a great signing. Probably one of the best contact hitters in baseball. We saw what he did even in the playoffs last year when he was injured. So, well, what do you think, to kind of summarize the New York Mets? Do you think this is a team that has a higher ceiling than last year? And where do you see them ending the season?
1: I think they do have a higher ceiling. I think what you were hearing, though, is they had some real last year, some chemistry issues. Jeff McNeil and Lindor didn't like each other. Juan Soto kind of kept to himself. Pete Alonso, you know, wasn't the leader that, you know, but there was a new group coming into the locker room, and there was a lot of friction with the old group. So I think they kind of turned that over this year so that Lindor and Soto can be the heads of that locker room, and the chemistry isn't going to suffer for it. So for that, I think they are going to be better. I don't know, you know, if you want to get into win totals or how far they're going to go in the playoffs, that I don't know. But, you know, like I said, they're in the NL, so it's Dodgers or bust until somebody proves them wrong.
0: Now, do you see heads flying if somehow the Mets don't make the playoffs again? Do you see their general manager making it into the next offseason, David Stearns, or is that the end after losing out and, you know, building a team that does make the playoffs? What do you think?
1: I think Daddy Cohen's been very patient, but I think he's starting to see the economics of owning a Major League Baseball team, and it's not all sunshine and rainbows. You know, not everybody could generate $1 billion in a league year like the Dodgers did last year and keep punching away, you know? So until they get the revenue up, which is solely tied to winning for the Mets need to win to be able to get the revenue up, because it's not for a lack of facility. It's not for a lack of concessions. It's purely the product that they put out on the field. So I think they get that in line. You know, Cohen obviously is not scared to spend, is not scared to throw it around, but I think he's starting to see the economics of being an owner in the MLB and realizing that, hey, if I don't put a competitive product out there, you know, I'm not making the money that I thought I'd be making on it.
0: I couldn't agree more. Well said, Dickie Braggs. And it's the end of the day, unfortunately, but don't stop listening. We've got a whole lot of great nationally syndicated Fox Sports Radio content coming to you all day right here on Fox Sports Rochester. Dickie, where can they find you to hear more baseball talk?
1: You can find me on YouTube, Spotify, Dickie Braggs About Sports. We got season 2 about the drop. We're going to do an opening day thing, and it'll be a lot more consistent this year. And we got a little bit of backing, so we're excited about the show.
0: 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Over and out, folks. 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

0: things out tonight, but fear not, we'll be back on YouTube for live content, on the radio right here next week for a whole new episode. 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
1: 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We see you out there, Miami. Raise a fist in the air. Let's go.

0: 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Can you love me? 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
1: Got this shit two times.
2: 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What's good?

0: 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Raise a fist in the air. Let's go.
1: I'm in London, go.

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Such a

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0: getting high to the ceiling. 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Girlfriend, looking to think. 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Girlfriend, please take it off. You look so good, you make me wanna cough. 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We smoking weed, getting high to the ceiling. Marijuana, we smoking. We smoking push, getting high to the ceiling. Smoking, marijuana smoking. We smoking weed, getting high to the ceiling. Marijuana, yes, we be smoking. We smoking push, getting high to the ceiling. Marijuana, yes, we be smoking. We smoking push, getting high to the ceiling. Marijuana, yes, we be smoking. We smoking kush, getting high to the ceiling. Marijuana, yes, we be smoking. Henny and vodka, we sipping on. BBW, we whipping on. 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If you disrespect, I'm about to flip. I got a sick girl by my side. In the bedroom, see, I'm going to ride. All night, the big D I provide. Girlfriend, said she won't avoid me from her life. She love me so much, I get excited. Girlfriend, need no other. True thug, little Marlon is a lover. We smoking kush, getting high to the ceiling. Marijuana, we be smoking.
1: What happens when it's too good to throw away? You either let it go bad or go away.
2: I need to pray.

0: one song, one man can save the world, not one man can hit your girl.
1: Now you acting unusual. It was change the world.
2: What up, dog? Y'all good?
1: Bro, we good.
3: What's up, fam? Why you looking all sad, man? My man about to be free. He innocent. Why you still tripping?
1: No, it ain't that. Him and Bianca broke up. He's single.
3: Damn. Come on.
1: Single.
4: Boy, I got some desert balls.
2: Yeah, we ain't looking too good right now.
1: I've been meaning to tell you, too, man. Bianca ain't never really looked too good to me. I think she think Big Sean did this, don't she?
2: Yes, she do.
1: Oh, you on the right side of it? You shouldn't feel bad at all. You know black men don't cheat.
3: Can't cheat.
1: Ain't no proof of that.
3: No proof.
2: Look, I ain't saying that he did it, but where y'all hear this from?
1: On Twitter. You know people be tweeting. What about you?
2: Instagram.
1: I'm an OG. I was on Facebook. He on the book.
2: Fucking tripping, man. Hey, I'm gonna meet y'all over there.
1: No, shit, we gonna ride with you in the imp. You know what I'm saying?
5: Innocent man. Yeah, that's him.
1: You been out the face since he got the little two-hoop earrings, man.
6: Right now, everyone here is anxiously awaiting a verdict on Big Sean, who could be facing some serious time. And while there's been no clear evidence, many people here and across the nation already think he's guilty, solely based on social media.
7: His ass is guilty. Anybody who thinks he's innocent should go to jail their damn selves.
8: Yeah, you're right, girl. Toya Smith just got locked up last month for cheating. I feel so sorry for her and those kids.
7: Bianca's single now, too.
8: What? What happened?
9: This damn case? Living with someone that thinks he's innocent just doesn't sit well for me. It's been chaos. We're supposed to have our baby shower tomorrow and everything.
8: Well, you know you got our support, girl. Don't worry about it.
7: Famous or not, Big Sean did it.
9: I've been thinking, did anyone actually have footage of him in the act?
7: All it takes is money to cover that stuff up.
9: But where did you hear it from, though?
7: From people on Twitter. What about you?
9: People on Instagram?
8: Facebook.
9: I'm fucking tripping.
10: What have you done for yourself? What have you done for your mental health? I even tried the drugs and they didn't help. Short-term fix that breaks every

0: by the LA riverbed.
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off. 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Yo, we got y'all sized up, so what y'all gonna do? Cause sooner or later we gon' bump heads with you. And when that time come, we gon' pound out your crew. Your style bottle your face, break you over taste of this gang. It's just, you ain't score points stabbing.

0: What's up, bro? It's your boy Big Will, getting my face in the mix. Today, I have a great guest from G-Unit. What's up, Spider Loke?
1: Very dope, Big Will.
0: What's good, bro?
1: My last name is William, man. I've been called Big Will a couple times.
0: Okay, that's cool. Well, how you been? How you doing today, bro?
1: I'm blessed, man. How about yourself?
0: I'm blessed too, bro. Okay, Spider, where are you from? Where you at?
1: I'm from Compton / Los Angeles, South Central, California.
0: That's
1: cool. Like the whole east side of LA, watch Compton area. I was born in the city of Compton in a hospital that no longer exists. I was actually born in Compton. My mother lived in Compton my whole life. My father lived on the east side of South Central, which was once classified as Watts before the riots, they tell me. So I'm from both of those areas.
0: What's going on in Cali right now?
1: It's hot
0: out there right now in Cali?
1: No, we got some beautiful weather, actually, man. It's like shorts and t-shirts. At night, you can throw on a hoodie.
0: That's good. Okay, Spider, why do you want to do music? And how long you been doing it?
1: I've been doing music since I was a little pup, man, since a kid. I can actually recall, I don't know if it was fifth, fourth, sixth grade. I remember, ironically, I was in combination class in fifth and sixth grade, same teacher, same room. But one of our assignments was to make a story out of our spelling words. And for some reason, my creative mind called me to make a rap. And you had to get in front of the class and read your story. And my mind, and as I started trying to rap it to the class, they all started like clapping on the little beat. That's the first time I can remember actually performing or making some music for other people to hear. That's going on every talent show, every time it was a program. I had opportunities, and like it was natural for me to just do some rap issues.
0: Okay, when you work with G-Unit, how about the work with 50 and other G-Unit artists?
1: Man, it was awesome, man, just to be on that level of the game, to see these dudes that was doing it at such a high level, do it right in front of your face, and not doing it too much different from how you've been doing it, just know you've been on the right path, but also the last thing that you didn't know, techniques, and it was great, man. It's like, I wouldn't trade the experience for anything in the world.
0: He's a humble person. I met him before. He's a humble person.
1: I mean, you know, he has humility that he has practice. You know, I'm not going to take that from him. I can't say overall what he is and what he ain't, but I have seen him all that time. I have appreciated his humility at times.
0: That's dope. Okay,
1: did
0: Young Buck
1: introduce
0: you to 50?
1: He sure did.
0: Dope. I
1: think
0: that's an honor.
1: That's
0: good. I
1: bet
0: Young Buck cool, too. I bet Young Buck's cool, too. That's dope.
1: They
0: did that for you, bro.
1: Yeah, Young Buck, I met him in Atlanta through some mutual acquaintances. My brother, actually. And then, was scheduled to be in L.A. shortly after that. And he invited me to a video shoot where I was able to meet 50 Cent. Everything took off from there.
0: Okay, Spider, how was it while we were signed to Death Row? How was it to work with Chuck Noyce? That was some cold, another catalog of experiences
1: I wasn't saying to the world. I wasn't actually signed to Suge. Position on his label was if I was signed. Signed was a term that people use to show affiliation with. I never actually had any deal ever until I was signed to G-Unit. But, you know, that was like, for sure, nice to be coming home from prison for the first time and being able to be around, you know, for the next couple of years. I mean, I can just sum it up. It was like, it was collegiate. If you were somebody that was going to any other field, it would be like, you know, being able to go stand up under the CEO of a corporation, Microsoft, if you wanted to be into technology. So it was a learning experience that you couldn't trade for the world. I was exposed to some awesome people, including Lisa Lefi Lopez, rest in peace. Such a beautiful soul. That was the homegirl. Got experience to work with her. Eddie Griffin, Meg Casey, Jodeci. I feel like she never would have got to see her body. Shot ruling them. And the experience speaks for itself. We all tried, became my household, became my homies. It should have brought this industry real close to my life. I appreciate it.
0: That's what it felt. How was it a nice felt when you went to G-Unit?
1: Oh, he wasn't tripping, you know. We spoke about, you know, I had disaffiliated myself with his label prior to that, very shortly. And we had an understanding that we were going to go our separate ways. So, when I bumped into the G-Unit dudes, they could speak to us for often. You know, it was even the time my G-Unit deal was being delayed because Suge was up there in the scope representing that he had paperwork on. I got quite a say. And I remember hollering at 50 about it, and he gave me another perspective. Like, you gotta realize Suge's been dealing with these same white boys before you and me, Spot. He was like, he might get something out of them, but it won't come out of mine and it won't come out of yours, so don't worry about it. And it stopped me from being so mad at Suge. I know who Suge is. I know how you get down, and it just made more sense when 50 put it in that perspective.
0: That's all that, but you have some big people work with you, bro. That's a blessing, you know? That's a real blessing.
1: Say it again. We're out of here.
0: I see you have the big names working
1: with
0: you. That's a blessing,
1: bro.
0: That's 50,
1: oh,
0: shit.
1: Man,
0: that's a blessing,
1: you
0: bro.
1: You know, sometimes we go through the ups and downs in life. Things start on your situation, and then you have to sit back and put in perspective what you just said. And it's hard to regret or be disappointed about anything. You got to be grateful and keep pressing, too.
0: That's true, let's go take a break, okay?
1: All right.

0: Los Angeles is where it happens before it happens anywhere else. But what's happening now beyond the glittering canyons of downtown LA is a more primitive manifestation of city life, the gangland jungle.
1: Yeah, here's some bangers down here that are getting together. He's not in a gang, is he? There's a bro right here.
0: The flick knife feuds of the New York gangs were turned into a musical romance of the 50s. There's nothing romantic about the West Coast story of the 80s. Los Angeles police have identified 400 street gangs.

0: So what hope has the Olympic City of turning back the tide of gangland crime?
1: I think it's well enrooted. It's spreading all over LA County. But we've made impact, had some very positive impacts that have been made. And I think we'll continue to make them. The more we learn about street gangs, I think the more better we're going to be able to make an impact through law enforcement and criminal justice system.
2: But what about the future for the 12-year-olds and 13-year-olds that are coming up now?
1: Mostly, we have programs now that are involved within the school systems. We are trying to, you know, educate the kids, educate the parents regarding gang activity. But it's a difficult problem. It's not one that's going to go away within a year or so.
3: Just an alien sorcerer approaching from the sky. Radio contact has been attempted but cannot be established. Instructions are to prepare for an attack by...

dare to be Pacific. You lame suckers keep cuffing my view. Sitting back, clicking dislike on every move I move. But I choose to label you haters. Penetrations and I trace you down like I'm misbehaving. Shout out to Nunu, Jennifer, and Taylor.

0: Yo, what's up, y'all? It's your girl, Kiki Wyatt. Y'all make sure y'all keep it locked with my boy, Big Will, right here on Studio 816. Okay.
1: You know, what do you think about the music world today?
2: It's different from what it once was. There's a lot of it that's popular that's hard for me to appreciate. But then every now and then you get a breath of fresh air to just feel that you appreciate the craft for the things that you really appreciate it for. So, I'm just glad that the genre is still thriving, no matter what. I think it evolves, goes through phases, and as long as it sustains itself, I'm proud of it. I'm proud of everybody that's eating off of it.
1: That's true. You're a good person, so everybody eating. Some people don't want everybody eating. That's good.
2: Yeah, you know what I'm saying? But I mean, who gets joy out of seeing somebody else star? That don't turn me on.
1: That's true. Okay, what projects are you working on now, bro? You're a good person, so everybody eating. Some people don't want everybody eating. That's good.
2: Yeah, you know what I'm saying? But I mean, who gets joy out of seeing somebody else star? That don't turn me on.
1: That's true.

0: I've been doing quite a bit of writing outside of music. I've written a couple of screenplays and a book or two. Straight Balling, I think, is going to be my first publication on the reading level that I'm going to release. I got a lead barcode I'm working on that I'm trying to bring to fruition. So we got a few little things in the fire that's keeping me busy.
1: That's good. Oh, that's what is crazy out here. That's what I stay busy, you know, but that's what I say, you know? Because people gonna wild out here.
0: You gotta stay busy, man. I got big kids, man. If you ain't gonna stay busy, you won't be a boss.
1: That's true. People, you're a good dad, like I said, but the people, I gotta try to stay busy because people too wild out here. You know, this game crazy and crazy. I heard it seem like
0: this. Exactly. Exactly.
1: Do you think there is still a beef between the West and East Coast in today's hip hop world?
0: I don't think there ever was beef between the West and East Coast rap world, ever. Even when it was pumped up between Tupac and Biggie, wasn't no East Coast, West Coast beef. That's the corniest concept ever.
1: Explain that to us. I don't know, but people already heard people explain that. Why do you think that?
0: It was sparked between the fan bases, but if you just realize right there in the midst of it, when Tupac was mad as that, Biggie, Snoop Dogg was on the radio claiming to be best friends with Biggie and Puff. If there was a beef, where are your incidents of violence that was taking flights back and forth? It never stopped. Where was all the violence that popped off at? There wasn't no beef, man. It's in the face of everybody to slow down, look back, and think about it. There wasn't no East Coast, West Coast beef. Never has been.
1: Collaborations
0: never stop. The tours never stop. Never stop. The few times you think, when Dr. Dre and Snoop on stage, Snoop took the microphone, hollered at the crowd, they start to hear from him. Where is the beef?
1: That's true. He's playing everywhere. That makes sense, bro. Okay.
0: We allow the media to just describe something right in front of our face that we see on isn't true, and we still accept it for the truth, man. That's true. Sometimes we gotta sit back and unplug and analyze things for ourselves. What somebody else said happened. See, there how you look at a video and tell you that the black man was supposed to die, so you know you can't trust this media. And we looking at the screen and seeing it ain't true. What they said, I'm looking back, I know what beef needs. What no fucking beef. The greatest, they want to crown Biggie the East Coast greatest. He has a COVID song about what beef is. If anybody's caught up in some beef, he was caught up in some beef. Somebody was beefing with him.
1: Okay, that's him
0: and Tupac. Evidently, their lives caught up in some beef. And I can't say that was beefing, but it was ready. Tupac was putting the album up with all these people. He had Red Man, and everybody was on his. That's okay. The album he put out before he died. He had all kinds of things on it. Right. But he died. He was running around the awards, squashing. He was pressing on, like, you want problems or not. Everybody was turning it down, and he was squashing. They said that's why his feelings were so hurt. When he heard Snoop go on the radio claiming the line, he really only had problems with it. He just said, you had problems with it. When he sold them into East Coast, West Coast, okay?
1: You know, that makes a lot of sense, too. It makes things better than it really is. That did make a lot of sense.
0: Yeah,
1: when you said
0: that. Tupac was real. He was on one, and he got kind of careless the way he just, like, made it seem like the whole West Coast beat. Like, the whole West, where he was riding west. But then you got to realize, he was born in Baltimore. So, in order to allow him to start up that type of war, when his geographic and demographics, that's not even, like, responsible for him to even get caught up in it. People gotta watch what they follow, man. It can't just because you appreciate like we appreciate so much about it. They need to take it, accept everything.
1: That's true.
0: Keep the fish go off the bone. You know what I'm saying? The words of the wise is the fishing. And I say that to say I'm not gonna break down what that means. If you get it, you get it. You know.
1: That's your spider. Who is some of your favorite DJ producers to work with?
0: Wait, hold on.
1: I said, who are some of your favorite DJs and producers to work with?
0: Man, I've worked with so many producers through the years that...
1: Who are your top three? Who would be your top three be your anything?
0: I would have to go to my top song and my favorite song that I've done throughout my career thus far is called I Won't Complain. And the dude did the beat. I'm not sure if his name is Freak

0: preach, but we had a studio in the same unit together some years back. And I've lost touch with the priest, or the priest, my, if you're hearing this, reach out to me on Instagram, Spotted Loaf Baymax. I'm just trying to get at you. That's my favorite record. And I would say outside of that, my new favorite record is yet to be released. It's called EC. And it was produced by the same that did the Mozzie Sleepwalking beat. And it's called, what's his name? JT Banks. I'm gonna write this beat on the internet. Gonna find out. He did the same, my favorite beat off this new Mozzie album. So the monster told me that he's a white boy, heavy set white boy. The beat so snuff that I just knew he was some type of thug out somewhere. But, so I would say right now, I'm eager to get some work done with him. He'd be my second, favorite producer. Just because, you know, the status and track record, and because where he's from, and because 2 days after I met 50, I found out he was interested in signing me. For 2 years prior, we thought I was signing Suge, and I still have yet to meet him. You know, Dr. Dre has to be at the top of this. He has to be number one. I've never yet got the opportunity to rap on Dr. Dre production, unless it was like an instrumental off of Chronic or something. That'd just be an awesome experience.
1: Okay, but I have a question for you. You know about music. Why does it seem like the people hate on people when they're like number one? Like, the people be hate on Cardi B, Bodak Yellow is number one, but I think it's cool. I like the song, but a lot of people be hating. I think he's hating on her for something. Hey. What can you do that for?
0: You know what? The science of it, I cannot explain, but what I can tell you is this. I've seen this type of element erupt every time someone becomes successful. I cannot really, I think it's deep down, the majority of society feels like inside, there's something inside of them that can do better. And when they see somebody that seems to be just regular, succeed, they start hating themselves for not chasing certain ambitions that they had, and how could it be that? And they get caught up in that somewhere, and once they talk to another, that's like a germ that spreads, and instead of us all clapping and being happy for them, just like us, we start hating at the fact that it wasn't us, and that's just a disease that people get, and I don't know why, I can't explain why, but I've just seen it happen, and I try to avoid that energy every time I hear it. I clap for everything, even if like, man, I clap for it.
1: That's true, but we need more positive people like you, you know? People so negative, you know? People don't want to people.
0: Yeah,
1: so
0: man. You know, bring up us as black people.
1: That's
0: don't
1: true,
0: know
1: black people. You know, you said it, so.
0: If somebody sprayed something on somewhere, we wasn't looking at. I think once we come clubs, we want TVs, and all this media, and just accepting everything that they give us for food, and start paying attention to some of the natural, organic things that happen, I think we'll build a stronger foundation as a people, man. You know, we just, every man for himself is never going to work. I'm watching a football game right now. And for things to go successfully, 11 people have to work in unison. That's the same thing with us as a people. We got to work together. Every man out here trying to show out and do it all by himself is not going to work, bro.
1: That's true. You know, people, this stuff together is the most powerful race, you know? But it's probably not going to happen.
0: You know what? If the power that he knows that, I believe in the idea that we were once, as a unit, far greater than we are now. And I think that we are unaware of our potential. And I think that they have us plugged in just so we can remain unaware. Just for the simple fact that they are cruel enough to take a word that has such a definite definition, such as some four-letter word. No matter where you go in the world, soon means soon. If I tell you I'm on the way to pick you up, you say, how long after I'll be there soon, you know what I mean. If I tell you that it's June 22nd and you're 9 years old, you want to know how long Christmas is coming, I tell you soon, you know what I mean, soon. But when you get to the church, they tell you soon. Not only do they say soon and very soon. And they're lying to you. If they can get generations to sit still from brackets of time, believing something catastrophic is going to happen soon and very soon, that keeps you inactive and seeking knowledge, that keeps you inactive and trying to progress right here on this earth, they can limit your potential. So I know we've been told a bunch of lies in order to keep us tuned in to not fruitish. Even with sports, all the money that they're willing to pay us to get out here and play these sports is because, as a people, we have an ability and a talent level that supersedes anything that they've seen. And they have us trapped and trained little goofy sports with it. But really, where our physical capabilities are all about, man, it's way beyond the sports that they got us playing.
1: That's true. Speaking of sports, do you have any thoughts? So why do you think people are so upset? People are kneeling. They're going for something they believe in. A lot of people are going crazy about it.
0: Because this is what it is. You got to take a look at this sports world as if it's a wide open set of situations. And all this is a bunch of white boys that have groups, clubs, these are ball clubs, rich white boys, and paid a whole bunch of to come play a game for them. We don't want to give a about your attitude. We don't care. That's what it is. You overprivileged. We don't give a. And that's the problem, because if they cared about these men tearing up their cuties and getting all these concussions and they dying in their 50s and 60s, if they really cared about them, they wouldn't give a about them kneeling down out there. You know, to really be honest with it, it's sad because we've heard about it all our lives. You hear about the house. And the house is the new. That has more privileges because he's in the house. He's not out there with the rest of the slaves and the mother on the plantation. And he gets a complex about being better than everybody else because he's not willing to risk his better condition for the cause of the people. And we just have to expand our mentality because we're no longer on the plantation, but our whole existence in this country is a plantation. So they throw these bones that the average can't get. He's superstars. He's entertainers. He's athletes. And then they tell them to snatch it away from you if you try to do anything to help the overall. And that's why we as a people got to stand behind Kaepernick. We can't be silent and we can't be still. You think Muhammad Ali was great because he whooped ass? No. Love Muhammad Ali because he went to jail and told the white man kiss. Kaepernick is our modern day Muhammad Ali. And black people need to wake the fuck up and realize that that's the type of courage and fortification that's going to take the piece of change brought about.
1: That's true.
0: I'm about to take a break,
2: okay? All right. Something special. Unforgettable.

know what it is. 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

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So you already know what I know. Watch my 6 and I watch your 12, all right? Keep your antennas up at all times. You know, so they don't try to slick you for what they can slick you for. Ride on them. Hold up, y'all. I got something else, y'all.

0: Yo, this is the Grand Surgeon, and you are rocking with the baddest, Big Will. With that fire show, Studio 816, In The Mix Radio. Get on this. Yeah.
1: Okay, so I have a question. Do you have any thoughts when Wyclef Jean called Young Thug modern Tupac? What do you think he meant by that?
2: Wow, man. I can only think that he was thinking to claim the fact that the image that Tupac was upholding and that the world had of the cop rapper had deteriorated. I don't know. I've heard even some of my peers out here on the West Coast, who I allow to remain nameless, for some reason describe their experience in the studio and being around Young Thug as he a regular cool, and therefore he don't judge him by what he's heard about him. But I understand that concept 100%. That's the way you're supposed to proceed. But when I see fingernail polish and skirts and pantyhose and doing interviews saying he buys clothes in the women's section and I'm raising three young men, I don't condone that type of lifestyle. So I'm not knocking no other nigga or what he do, but I don't think Tupac would have condoned that type of lifestyle. So I'm not sure what parallel Wyclef was trying to draw, but it definitely can't be that they're the same type of individual, personality-wise, or what they stood for. When you asked Tupac a question about society and change, he had something of depth to say, something to add about progress. I've seen Young Thug put on the spot about his concepts of what the struggle was, and he was totally uninterested. So there's very little to compare about Tupac and Young Thug other than their levels of success, even though Tupac has made far more of an impact than Young Thug has on a whole generation. Maybe is it the actual Thug word? I would hate to think that when Tupac was doing songs talking about the little homies, that them was the n***a he was referring to. Matter of fact, Idi Amin and Noble, they don't resemble a Young Thug, so we knew he wasn't talking about those types. We know what Tupac little homies look like.
1: Okay, that's a good answer. Okay, if you could change one thing about the music industry, what would it be?
2: Man, you know what? I don't even look. Yeah, that's like a fake question. Like, I mean, I don't want to get no fake questions. I ain't got nothing to change.
1: Okay.
2: I just want to. I want to perform well enough to be proud of my success. That's all, regardless of what the industry. The industry is always going to be filled with obstacles, so you just got to find a way to maneuver.
1: Okay, Spider, what do you think still about the artists who... Oh, what's up, bro?
2: No, go ahead. I'm listening.
1: Okay, what do you feel about the artists who play a role and they really don't live that life? You think that messing the youth up? What do you think should be done about that?
2: I mean, I don't knock nobody because, you know, all my great... all that I looked up to lyrically and musically were people that were doing it in the studio and not on the streets. Like Dr. Dre was the godfather of gangsta rap. Me living out here in this environment, I was fully aware all my life that Dr. Dre wasn't on the streets doing no gangsta. Ice Cube as well, he's been my all-time favorite rapper. All my life, I was never tricked to think Ice Cube was out here doing no gangsta. So it's not like a prerequisite of gangster rap to be an actual active participant in the activities that you're rapping about, especially if you're honest about the actual participation when it's time to do interviews. Someone who's close enough on it to capture it well enough to display it with a talent can still be appreciated. When you think about music overall, nobody judges Smokey Robinson if he was actually in love when he made the greatest love song. I've been influenced to look at it to that level, like you asked, but I no longer look at it that level. Now, even with the issue of ghostwriters, they tried to knock Drake on the ghostwriter issue. Okay, Drake came to the game with such a potent level of craft. Who can expect him at the level of output to keep it so potent? Like, even if we did find out he had a ghostwriter, so from what the ghostwriter is writing, Drake type that he's capable of doing that we all know. But if the gonna go from doing 10 songs a year to 70, how can you expect that to do the same amount of quality? It's just the way the game goes. Now, he got to the game off his skill level, but now he can acquire help. And it's just the way this goes. We love Anita Baker hit. And look on the record and see she ain't wrote one word of it. This is what music is. If I could change one thing about the music industry, let's back up your question. I would take all the rules out of hip hop that are not applied to the other genres. Just let work and get money.
1: That's true. People need mind the business. People mind the business, it'll be good. You know, you trying to say people.
2: Yeah, because Beyonce will get up, accept the Grammy, and then thank Babyface for writing the record, and it's not a big thing. But all of a sudden in hip hop, somebody wrote your record. Now somehow you're a lesser artist.
1: Okay.
2: Yeah. That butter wear a skirt and a purse. Just my ass.
1: I think you're saying like the president get on TV and call people SOBs and everybody claps and cheers, you know? That's crazy, you know?
2: Yeah, man. Man. We know we got a real. I'm really confused about hip hop because, like, music in general, when men used to make music, they want to make music for a woman, they would make it for their woman, for their women. And it's like now, everybody making songs talking about yo girl, the next. Why is it such an appealing thing to have sex with somebody who is obviously morally decayed because they're doing something that's showing a lack of trust? Why are everybody so proud to claim the fact that they can somebody who is untrustworthy? It's such a backwards mentality that we have as a people. It's scary. Every single song, it seems like a nigga is being proud of somebody else. You know what that means? That means so what you.
1: Mm-hmm. You got any final words, bro? I appreciate being a guest. Any final words?
2: Man, be about your money at all costs.
1: Thank you. Have a good one, bro.
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Drop, drop, drop, drop, drop, drop, drop it like it's hot. Pop, pop, pop, pop, pop, pop, pop, pop, pop, pop, pop, pop, pop, pop, pop, pop, pop, pop, pop, pop, pop, pop, pop, pop, pop, pop, pop, pop, pop, pop, pop, pop, pop, pop, pop, pop, pop, pop, pop, pop, pop, pop, pop, pop, pop, pop, pop, pop, pop, pop, pop, pop, pop, pop, pop, pop, pop, pop, pop, pop, pop, pop, pop, pop, pop, pop, pop, pop, pop, pop, pop, pop, pop, pop, pop, pop, pop, pop, pop, pop, pop, pop, pop, pop, pop, pop, pop, pop, pop, pop, pop, pop, pop, pop, pop, pop, pop, pop, pop, pop, pop, pop, pop, pop, pop, pop, pop, pop, pop, pop, pop, pop, pop, pop, pop, pop, pop, pop, pop, pop, 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

What I'm saying, like I say, any artist out there want to be an artist and want to stay a star, don't want to have to worry about the executive producer trying to be all in the video, all on the record, dancing, come to Death Row.

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4: The money is so funny, the money is so funny, the money is so funny, the money is so funny, the money is so funny, the money is so funny, the money is so funny. Sip lean, double cup me please, gotta go with the ease, eavesdropping on the folds and the leaves, got more things than I could be, I wanna be on top of the beat, and just skip to the beat with my mother feet, gotta realize that I'm nice on the beat, every time I'm singing, I just wing it, I don't really know what to say, so I wing it, and I know I just sing it, and I know one day I'm gonna be blinging, bling bling, bling bling, cause I sing sing, sing sing. And the money is funny, the money is funny, the money is funny, cause the money is funny, the money is funny, the money is funny, the money is funny, the money is funny, the money is funny, the money is funny, the money is funny, the money is funny, the money is funny, the money is funny. Hop to the beat like a little freaking bunny, cause you know it's nothing funny about the money. We have the money when it's sunny, the sunny days when we smoke the haze and smoke the pages in our rhyme book and recite for days and just do what we can do when we write the page. When we write the page, when we write the page, we say damn, we get stuck for days and we get stuck on the page, but the pages in our rhyme book are so nice. Look, look, it says tweedle tweedle tweet, tweet tweet twiddle, tweet tweet twiddle, tweet tweet twiddle, the money is funny, tweet tweet twiddle, the money is funny, tweet tweet twiddle dum dum, tweet tweet diddle dum dum, tweet tweet, oh the funny funny money, the funny money, hop to it like a freaking bunny.

it. 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

0: It's your boy, Bo the Soprano, the boss of the Soprano family. 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

0: 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And she died.
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0: I'm on the grind, little baby.
1: Yeah.
0: I hustle till I pass out.
1: Yeah.
0: Trust me, ain't gonna be no drowsy.
1: Yeah.
0: Stop all that crying, little baby.
1: Yeah.
0: I'm on the grind, little baby. I hustle till I pass out. Trust me, ain't gonna be no drowsy.
1: Wow.
0: Stop all that crying, little baby.
1: Yeah.
0: I'm on the grind, little baby.
1: Yeah.
0: I hustle.

0: window tint, smoking on the gas, stepping on the gas. 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You ain't in my class. You ain't in my league. You's a rookie. You paying for pussy? Why they book me? Know my worth? That's why she looking. Money on me. Copy my drip is a fee.
1: Stop all that crying, little baby.
0: Yeah.
1: I'm on the grind, little baby.
0: Yeah.
1: I hustle till I pass out.
0: Yeah.
1: Trust me.

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1: Melting Mind.
0: Melting Mind.
1: Melting Mind.
0: Melting Mind.
1: Melting Mind.
2: What's up, everybody? It's your boy Shock.
3: It's Miss Mina the Dragonfly.
2: And welcome back to Melting Minds.
3: Melting Minds.
2: Melting Minds. And we still got Sleaze the King on the floor, on call right now. What's up, Sleaze?
4: So what's that?
2: So, we're going to talk about something interesting that you was telling me about, that you got arrested for a murder charge. What exactly happened? I heard it was like a Christmas time pregnant lady, something like that. How'd it go?
4: Yeah, well, they tried to tie me in with like a Christmas murder. Like a lady got murdered on Christmas, uh-huh. And like, you know, she's a drug addict or whatnot, uh-huh. And she was pregnant by the guy who murdered her.
3: Mm-hmm.
4: And like he's a drug addict as well.
2: Mm-hmm.
4: So like I had no dealings with either one of these people. Like
2: mm-hmm.
4: I didn't like have any dealings with either one. But I was beefing with like another guy that they hung with.
2: Mm-hmm.
4: So the other guy was allegedly supposed to be trying to rob me or whatever. And you know they all three was firing in with it. But the other drug addict, the guy who shot her, he gets the bright idea like what December the 20th, I remember it. He had somebody else call me up and tell me, like, hey, you know, Travis Allen, he's a snitch, the CI, like all that. Like, he's the one who I was beefing with.
2: Mm-hmm.
4: And, like, he was like, hey, Travis busted out your car windows. Like, he gonna try to rob you. And I like, it's all over some female. I'm like, okay, like, cool. Like, he was like, yeah, and Jenna gonna help him. I'm sitting my back, and I'm thinking, I'm like, so how you know? He was over there telling us, like, all the story and whatnot.
2: So he's over there, and that kid's instigating. He's the instigator right now.
4: He over there telling them the story, but this what I'm, like, thinking. I'm like, all right, those two trying to rob me, like, if they feel comfortable enough, like, to talk to you in front of you about it, like, man, apparently, like, you must be part of it, too.
3: Mm-hmm.
4: So I'm like, all right, cool, thank you. He had the woman pregnant. That was like his side chick, but he got a wife.
3: Ooh.
4: Like, and to this day, I don't even think his wife know that baby that was on the way, like, was his.
3: Mm-hmm.
2: Oh, man.
4: Like, yeah. That's the whole reason I'm out now.
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1: Melting Minds.
0: Melting Minds.
1: Melting Minds.
0: Melting Minds.
1: Melting Minds.
4: Like, it was allegedly I was supposed to be, like, some big-time drug dealer in Junction City.
2: Uh-huh.
4: And I had, like Travis. Like, in my paperwork, you see my paperwork on my, on both my Facebook fan page and my, Instagram page, like, because I put it all out there. I ain't got nothing to hide. Like, it say, like, on December the 6th, they got a call. That's a week before Travis busted out my car windows. They got a call from their CI,
3: mm-hmm.
4: saying that I had guns and drugs at my house and my mom's house, and it gave, like, both the addresses and all that.
2: Oh,
4: and, yeah, exactly. And that dude Travis, like, he had been following me because
2: So what? He tried to push it onto you when he got caught or some shit like that?
4: No. Travis is like, he got an influence behind, like, my baby mom.
2: Uh-huh.
4: Like one of my baby mom, my first baby mom, like, he messing with her and whatnot, and he went through her phone and he saw some messages between them. And instead of him approaching me like a man, like, hey man, it's mm-hmm. messed up. Like, he had to do what he had to do because he know my reputation. He know that person that I am. He know, like, he know not to say anything to me. Like, it's going to turn bad for him. So what he do, he tell the police, like, he got guns and drugs at his house and his mom's house.
2: That's
4: crazy. And, he snuck around one night, like, busting out the car windows, and he went and told, he told the mother drug addict that he hang with. Like, he told them about it. And then, like, the one drug addict, the dude DJ, Dion, that's the one who murdered the woman.
2: Uh-huh.
4: Like, he was pregnant. But he was trying to hide it this whole time. So, like, she had finally decided that she was going to keep the baby. And, like, at the same time, she decided he had to do something.
3: Mm-hmm.
4: So, I guess he tried to get me to do something, like, to have something done to her. So, he comes to me like, hey, they going to try to rob me. So, like, if I'm this big-time drug dealer, everybody think I am, like, of course, like, something's going to happen. But, like, I had nothing to do with it. I ain't got no drugs.
3: Mm-hmm.
4: Like, every gun that they took, like, was all legit. Like,
2: so, I know you were sweating. It was like when you see us, they had you in an interrogation.
0: You're listening to Melting Minds.
1: Melting Minds.
2: Melting
1: Minds.
2: Melting
1: Minds.
2: Melting
1: Minds.
4: I was so calm in there, like he Mirandized me. I was in an interrogation room for all the 5 minutes. He Mirandized me. He said, do you understand? I said, yeah, I understand. but I ain't talking to you without lawyer presence. Like, that's my paperwork as well.
2: You know how the cops do, man. They will make it seem like you did that. You know what I'm saying? You didn't even.
4: They're going to switch up everything. They're going to lie to you to get you to say certain things. Mm-hmm. And, like, man, I ain't got time for all that. Man, I'm a business man. First of all, on December 25th, on Christmas, while that woman was being murdered, I had a restaurant out here.
2: The cops do, man. They will make it seem like you did that. You know what I'm saying? You didn't even.
4: They're going to switch up everything. They're going to lie to you to get you to say certain things. Mm-hmm. And, like, man, I ain't got time for all that. Man, I'm a business man. First of all,

0: Melting Minds.
1: Melting Minds. Melting Minds.
2: Melting Minds.
1: Melting Minds.
3: But like, what they really wanted me for was drugs. Uh-huh. Like, everywhere they went, they heard I was a drug dealer. But like, they couldn't find nothing. Like, they went to my house, they didn't find no paraphernalia. All they found was like the safe with money in it and like a bunch of guns and stuff in both houses. But I'm like, man, I got a restaurant and I got rental property.
4: They
3: like,
4: wanted to take out your business.
3: They wanted me to be a drug dealer though, like so bad. Like, cause I'm like, man, if I was like all the, but somebody else had borrowed some money from me, like to put on dudes, like books. But I took somebody else up there, like to put the money. Cause I don't deal with the police, like mm-hmm. I don't deal with like, police station, none of that.
2: Yeah,
3: so like, I get a call from him, be like, hey man, like so, like since he did tell you like what was going on, them trying to do, like, hey, let me borrow the money. Like, you put it on there for me, and, you know, I'll pay you back. I do that, and all of a sudden, he tried to start saying that I paid him to do that.
4: Damn.
3: And I'm like, damn, that's, like, I'm like, hold on, man. Like,
2: trying to pass the buck.
3: It wouldn't have benefited me, like, not one bit to have, like, a meth head murder. Like, how would that benefit? If I was going to have somebody murdered, it'd have been Travis. Like, why would I pay to get hurt?
2: I don't know, right?
4: Why yeah, would that right? Make
2: any sense? That's an overkill.
3: Yeah, I'm like, why would I pay to get your problem taken care of? Like, that doesn't make no
4: yeah.
3: sense at all.
4: It's not going to get you nowhere.
2: So let me ask you. So I don't want to dwell on that too, because I know you should be talking about cases and even though it's a still ongoing case, right? With the guy that's in there, right?
3: Dude's preliminary ain't till August 4th. Sergeant dropped
2: yeah,
3: against
2: him.
3: He's
2: hit.
3: But
2: you guys can Google that online and check that out. So it's like Christmas, Kansas City, whatever it is. I forgot what it's called.
3: Yeah, Justice City, like yeah, Christmas Day murder, all that. Yeah.
2: Christmas
3: like,
2: Day murder in Kansas City.
3: My paperwork out there lets you know, like, man, I ain't never talking about nothing. Like, they pick me up, like, hey.
2: All right, so
3: like,
2: let them know all your links, how to check out the new album, the new singles. Plus, you're already getting played on 106.1 FM out here in Tampa, and you're getting played on 104.9 out in Seattle from the Powerhouse Connection, peoples. So let them know what you're doing with the album and, like, how to find you online.
4: Yes. Plug it in. Okay, plug it
3: on Instagram, you know, I got to get my Instagram popping and whatnot. I'm on Facebook, but you know, I got the Instagram. Instagram is on Fleeze_the_kingpin. That's the Instagram page. Look me up, like and on Facebook is Fleeze Kingpin.
2: Yeah.
3: That's two words, and you know, I got the fan page, Fleeze the Kingpin. Like, you know, look me up, you see my paperwork, all that is on there, like, hey, and I'm official.
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0: Melting Minds.
1: Melting Minds.
2: And what's the name? What's the name of the two songs you got playing on the station right now? Because I know you got two songs playing.
3: Right now, I got trial time. You know, that's the story talking about the case of soup. Like everything that happened, like so it let you know, like it break down everything for you.
2: And
3: like, what happened?
2: Form.
3: Like how I was in there, like hey. Like, I'm talking about, they picked me up with a SWAT team and everything, had the whole block locked up.
2: Mm.
3: Like,
4: wow.
3: They
2: know how they do.
3: Yeah, like, they would have thought I really had something done. And, like, they picked me up, they didn't give me my phone call. I'm like, yeah, I promise you, when I got in there, first thing I'm thinking, like, I got to call my baby mom.
4: Damn.
3: I just wanted to make sure she knew I went out with no other females. I'm like, man, this shit. She's like, man, he ain't answer my call. He out with some other female. That's the only thing I want to know. Like, man, I'm in jail. Like, hey, like, at first I thought I did not think they were picking me up for murder when they picked me up.
2: That's the scariest part. They grab me and like, you're wanted for murder. Like, what the fuck?
4: And didn't even give you a phone call. What the hell?
3: They didn't even give me a phone call. They told me in the hole for a whole week. That's
2: what? Yeah, I know, and that should give you tunnel vision because you're like, man, I know they ain't trying to lock me up for something that I ain't do.
3: I know, right here. That was the most agitated. I'm like, man, out of all the things I did in life, like, man, I'm really getting charged with something I had absolutely nothing to do with. I'm like, all right, bro.
2: That's crazy. Wow. Even the fact they made you sit in there for a week, that's like torture, bro. You know what I'm saying?
4: Agitating is not even the word.
3: Then they put me on the Mac, and, like, I was always by myself. They had never let me, get a cellmate or nothing like that. And they thought I was a violent offender. Like, my crime was too violent, like, all that other stuff. And, like, they were really upset that I never gave a statement. They couldn't build nothing else up. They needed me to give a statement for them to do anything.
2: Yeah, you seen First 48. I don't play that. I watched First 48.
3: Yeah,
2: first
4: so how long?
3: I don't want no cigarette. I don't want no burger. I don't need no water.
2: Nothing. I don't know what you're talking about.

0: How long were you locked before they let you out?
1: How long did they have you in there for you to let you out?
2: But I got locked up January 2nd. They let me out February
1: 26th. Dang, so they had you in there for a month, 2 months, 2 months.
0: Damn.
1: You pretty much did 60 days.
2: They were trying to build their case.
1: But
2: really screwed them up.
1: They
2: never found no drugs.
1: I want that time back, bro. I'll be mad. I'm like, dog, I want that time back. Y'all all right now.
2: I need that back. Hey, look, you know I'm trying to get lawyers, but lawyers talking about some, hey, well, with the evidence that they had. They were just doing their job. I'm like, I don't care about that. Like, I need some type of compensation for that. They were like, man, 60 days, I ain't doing nothing wrong. Right. Hey, just that, but hey, one lawyer told me, hey, man, you come out better making a move. I'm like, man, he's probably right though. He's right though. He's absolutely correct. He's probably better off taking more. All right, so we got to stop the show because that's our allotted time because we play songs and stuff. We're gonna make sure to play you on the show.
1: 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We're on iTunes, TuneIn, Roku, Powerhouse 106 FM, Tampa Powerhouse 106 FM, Carolina. 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
0: Follow us. This is Miss Mina the Dragonfly.
1: My name is Shock. Shout out, yo, give him your last shout out. Sleaze.
2: King Craig, yeah, that's me.
1: All right, bro, man. Respect me, and I'll talk to you later, all right?
2: I appreciate it. Hey, make sure you tap me in the link.
1: All right, man. Stay blessed, all right?
0: Take it easy.
2: Hey, you too, now.
1: One. And this is the end of the show. I'm Shock.
0: I'm Miss Mina.
1: And this is Melting Minds.
0: Melting Minds.
1: Melting Minds. Peace out.
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0: Creativity. 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
1: Better bring some oxygen.
0: Network equals net worth. Let's cash out. Let's get it.

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0: Yo, what up, man? This is your man, DJ Robbo. I'm rocking with my crew, right, y'all?
1: That's yes. 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
2: I'ma break it down, girl, you know me. 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

0: Yo, check the limp. 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I'm a pimp in the game, yo, check the limp. 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Swerving in the white Benz, call the shit cool whip. 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I'm a nuisance, true since day one. I don't really play some pussy A1. Pistol will equip with the red beam, looking like a ray gun. I'ma get the job done, haters don't want none. All about the money, man, I could watch the rerun. Came for the kingdom, now sitting on the throne with the reclaim. Where the beats bang, and we talk the street slang. 29, red the East Gang, decked out cuz. Pimp in the game, yo, check the limp. See me in the club, might take your bitch. Spend a couple grand, feeling hella rich. Man, I got the swag and the drip. I'm a pimp in the game, yo, check the limp. See me in the club, might take your bitch. Spend a couple grand, feeling hella rich. Man, I got the swag and the drip.
1: Whoa, yeah. All eyes like a motion pit. Chain swinging, make a rich girl blow a kiss. Talk money, make a broke boy throw fit. Top game, now your main bitch wanna switch. I don't chase, I reclaim what was meant to be. On a mission, every player got a centerpiece. 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If it ain't about a bag, it's just a memory. Red cup, spill proof, I don't waste a sip. 100 bands in the truck like a Vegas trip. She's a dime, but I treat her like a pestle foot. Cause the way I stack hunters, no time to save a bitch. CD drop, now the city battlefield. Quakes, VIP, every section got 100 plates. I'm the wave, now she riding like a sweepstake. Reclaim on a chain, call

0: was high. 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
1: Good evening, ladies and gentlemen. Shemash Strictly Icky Sticky. I'm here with my partner, Sparky Ushakopasak, at the Radio Super Headquarters here in Phoenix, Arizona. I'm hearing a

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1: Yo, yo, yo, what's good? We in the building. 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
2: And Drone.
1: Radio Super. Big salute out to everybody out there locked in with us for another amazing show. I'm happy to be in the building.
2: Likewise.
1: Yes, yes, yes. It is going to be an active night alert. Bam.
2: Oh,
1: that's
2: an
1: active night alert.
2: Okay.
1: That's what we're looking at
2: right now. We busy.
1: You know what I mean? Yo, we got special guests in the building.
2: Okay.
1: Guests with an S at the end, you know. Forever Genesis. R&B singer.
2: Okay.
1: R&B pop singer, Forever Genesis. She's in the building. We're going to be talking to her. She's got a new project out. She's done a lot of different things. She's had music in a lot of different films. And she's done so many different things. We're going to talk to her tonight.
2: Okay.
1: We're going to talk to Forever Genesis tonight. Big salute out to my people at BTP.
2: Okay.
1: I see you out there.
2: We smooth it today with the R&B tip.
1: On the R&B tip.
2: Okay.
1: Yes,
2: okay.
1: Yes.
2: Okay.
1: Later in the show, we got another special guest.
2: Wait, another one?
1: Yes, yes, yes. Platinum artist. Jaguar Ride is
2: Jaguar
1: in the building.
2: Ride.
1: Yes,
2: oh,
1: Jaguar
2: wow.
1: Ride is in the building. You know what
2: that
1: I mean? So,
2: should be
1: yes.
2: Interesting.
1: Yes, yes, yes. She's going to be coming up a little later in the show. She's working on a new project. She's got some new things happening.
2: Oh.
1: You know what I'm saying? So we're going to be discussing those things. So I want y'all to stay ready for them. You know what I mean? Stay ready for those because it's going to be a great situation.
2: Wow.
1: It's going to be a great situation, you know what I mean? So I'm glad to be back in the building. How are you doing, Kim?
2: Wonderful, as always.
1: Excellent, excellent, excellent.
2: Yeah.
1: If you guys plugged in with us last week, then you understand we had a great show.
2: Of course.
1: Yes.
2: Yeah, we're celebrating the life of...
1: We were celebrating the life of DJ Nasty Ness,
2: yes.
1: Seattle DJ Nasty Ness,
2: yep.
1: Swassa DJ, Mix-a-Lot DJ,
2: yeah.
1: Nasty Ness, man,
2: yes.
1: Excellent, man. I love the throwback. You know what I mean?
2: That was
1: It was an amazing show. I love listening to us.
2: Yeah, is that narcissistic of us?
1: Right,
2: I don't know, but we don't get to listen.
1: No,
2: really
1: we don't
2: often.
1: Get to listen to ourselves talk very
2: working.
1: Much. Right,
2: making the content for you.
1: Right. So we don't get to enjoy the content.
2: So I got to sit back last week and listen to the show, and I'm like, damn, I'm funny.
1: Right. And I'd be like listening to myself, like, you know what? Yo, wait a second, hold on. I didn't know that. I didn't know that. You know what I mean? But I said that, so I must have knew it at one point. You know
2: what
1: I mean?
2: At some point, right?
1: Nonetheless, it was great. So I'm glad that we were able to do that. You know what I mean? So
2: yeah. So rest in peace. Rest in power. Rest in beats. DJ Nasty Ness. And if you don't know, one of Seattle's finest DJs out there that really helped make the moves for Seattle to be on the map, as y'all already know. And one reason you do know, Sir Mix-a-Lot, Kid Sensation, Maharaja.
1: Yes.
2: Know those names.
1: Attitude Adjuster.
2: You understand
1: just like that.
2: Who DJ Nasty Ness is and why he's so valuable to the culture.
1: Just like that. You'll understand.
2: What did you say? You said you read somewhere that...
1: Yeah.
2: He was to Seattle hip hop what DJ Red Alert
1: was. Oh wow!
2: Said that.
1: Wow!
2: You said that.
1: See, I learned things from myself. I learned things from myself because what
2: listening. I was paying attention.
1: Because what I learned from
2: That's
1: you,
2: what you said.
1: What I learned from you last week
2: is
1: the gluteus minimus.
2: The gluteus minimus.
1: That's what I. That's
2: because
1: what I learned.
2: Before Sir Mix-a-Lot.
1: Yes.
2: That's what we had.
1: That's what we were working
2: that's
1: with.
2: What we
1: you
2: were
1: know,
2: celebrating.
1: It wasn't. We did. You know,
2: and then
1: it wasn't.
2: He was like, I like Big Bucks, and we were like,
1: then,
2: whoa.
1: You know what? You
2: a lot
1: know
2: of people
1: what?
2: Like Big Bucks.
1: Right. A lot of people like.
2: But
1: Big
2: not
1: Bucks.
2: DJ
1: like,
2: Nasty Ness. He likes some small.
1: He likes some small. He's
2: yes,
1: gonna
2: learn
1: teach,
2: that.
1: He likes the gluteus minimus, and that's what we're gonna run with. You know
2: okay.
1: what I'm saying?
2: Something
1: so,
2: for everyone.
1: Salute out to DJ Nasty Ness, man. Beautiful situation. Yo, I got music coming up. We're gonna get into it. Yo, Vienna Boss, y'all stay locked in. TJ Super.
2: Kim Drawn.
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0: 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Super duper.
1: Kimbron.
0: Radio Super. Salute out to everybody out there locked in with us. We threw a bunch of joints at you. You know what I mean? Salute out to my man Marv Labar. I just played back and forth. We threw a bunch of other stuff at you. You loved it. You know, just like that. That's how it went. You know, that's exactly how it went, man. Yo, you want to follow me? Follow me across the board at TJ Super. Follow Kim across the board.
1: Kim Drawn, D-R-A-U-G-H-A-N.
0: Just like that, you know what I mean? And catch us all at Radio Super, just like that, you know what I mean?
1: Yes.
0: Yo, we got interviews coming up. Forever Genesis yes. coming up real soon. I want y'all to stay posted. I got some music coming up. Salute out to my man, Mav. Salute out to my man, Willie North Pole. 100 rounds. Y'all stay locked in. Let's go.
2: Yo, Mav. Hey.
3: So, okay.
2: Yo.

0: Yo, what's good? We in the building. TJ Super Duper, Radio Super. We chilling right now, man. You know what I mean? Let me turn this up a little bit. You know what I'm saying? Yo, I got Central C, 21 Savage, GBP playing right now. But I got somebody real special on the line. So we're going to turn it down. You know what I mean? Yo, what's good? Genesis, what's good? How you doing, young lady?
1: I'm well, how are you?
0: Okay, I'm beautiful. First off, I want to thank you for taking time to out your schedule to come over here, rock with us on Radio Super. You know what I'm saying? Yo, you've been putting in a little bit of work. You know, I talked to my man, Jeff. My man was like, yo, TJ, this is Jeff. He's like, yo, TJ, yo, you got to get Forever on. I said, word? He said, yeah, man, yo, she's been killing it. Let me send you her stuff. Yo, he sent us the single. We was nodding our head. Kim, you was nodding your head?
2: Yes, I was nodding my head. I loved it.
0: That's my co-host, Kim Drawn. You know what I'm saying?
2: Welcome to the show.
1: Yes, hi, Kim.
0: Definitely. Hi. We was nodding our head to it. I said, okay, cool. You know what I mean? And then, of course, you know, I seen your name before and everything. I had just got done. I promise I had just got done watching Rambo. You know what I'm saying? And it's like, wait a second, okay. Yo, this name is looking a little familiar here. You know what I'm saying? Yo, what's going on? What's going on with you? What you working on right now?
1: Well, right now, first and foremost, thank you for having me on your platform. Yes. It's truly humbling for all the love and support that I've been receiving from everybody.
0: Excellent.
1: But I just dropped a 6-track self-titled EP called Forever Genesis, and this is like my pride and joy. I produced and wrote 98% of it, and I say 98% because Tony A, Dominator, Chris the Glove, and K-Day Mixmaster Tony G did some polishing up for me.
0: Right.
1: And so it was a team effort, and I was very blessed to have people like Chris the Glove and Tony A and Tony G be a part of my project, and it's been a dope experience. I was not expecting the love and support from everybody.
0: Okay,
1: it's truly surprising and very humbling, and I'm glad that everybody's enjoying the EP. I'm currently being syndicated on 8 of the biggest radio stations right now.
0: Okay.
1: And it's not just a single that I'm pushing. It's actually all 6 tracks on my EP are being put in rotation right now, which is crazy.
0: That is amazing. That's amazing.
1: Yeah, so I'm super, super excited, and I'm just very happy to be able to share it with you guys, and I hope that your audience enjoys the single.
0: Yes, they have been as long as we've been playing. Yo, and big salute out. We've had Chris the Glove on the show.
2: Yes, I thought that was familiar.
0: Yes, yes. Mm-hmm. We've had, and he's done some amazing things in the industry. I'm thinking of him and like Ice-T. That's mm-hmm. what I'm thinking of. And I hope that I got that right. You know what I'm saying? But yeah, Chris did a lot of amazing things. You know what I'm saying? So
2: what would make you... Why did you decide to take that strategy to drop 6 songs at once? I mean, that's a little unprecedented. Normally, they try to do one, let it ride for a couple months, and then, you know, kind of slow release them. What was the strategy behind that?
1: Well, I was actually just talking to the legendary Julio G. I got to sit down with him last night and have a personal interview and conversation with him. And I explained to him that when I started this EP, I didn't start this EP with the intention of being promoted as an artist. I started this EP with the intention of presenting it to other artists as a producer and as a writer, to say, hey, I really admire your work. I would love to work with you. I'm a producer. I'm a writer. I wrote this song with you in mind. And that was the whole intention at first, but after, you know, Tony A listened to it and Tony G listened to it, I felt a little more confident in, you know, coming out as an artist. And I was like, you know what, I'm just going to put this out as an artist EP and see where it goes, you know, even though intentionally I thought it was going to be just for sole purposes of myself introducing myself into the industry as a producer and a writer. I didn't... Being an artist was the last thing on my mind, but it happened, and I'm glad that things took the way it did, you know?
0: Yeah, I was going to ask that, too, because it sounds like you've been doing things for a long time. You got several different placements in different films. Tell us about which other things that you have music in so people can go back and rewatch these films again.
1: Yeah, so some of the most recent films that I have placements, and that's for my Spanish catalog with For the Wind Music, and that is Rambo Last Blood, The Craft Legacy, Walking with the Devil by Nicolas Cage, and a couple of Netflix series, also Major League Baseball, Fox, CNN, and one of my songs is actually being used as a theme song for a morning news show in Colombia right now.
0: Oh, wow.
1: So, yeah, for the last 3 years, and those who know BMI, it's backed up like a year. You know, you don't get to know right away when you're getting picked up, so we just found that out. It's been a mystery for a while, but we finally got to see where it's at, and it's actually in Colombia.
0: Right,
2: like,
0: right.
2: Surprise.
0: Right, yeah, somebody in Colombia just, you know, Genesis, I think I heard your song, you know what I'm saying, on the news. Right, that's funny, though. but amazing, you know what I mean? It's amazing that you know, you're able to cover that type of ground. I think you touched down a little bit on it, but I was going to ask how the whole music thing started for you. Like, how did this thing start? Like, yo, you know what? I'm going to dive in and do this. What was the, you know, young Genesis? Did you start singing? Like, where did you start singing all that other stuff?
1: Well, long story short, I come from a big family of musicians, and my father has actually been like my favorite musician of all times. He was signed in the Spanish industry in the Industria Grupera. So he was part of the golden era of the Grupera music, which is like Bukis, Yonix, and stuff like that. He's part of Grupo Anelo. But before that, he used to help a group that was called Tinta Blanca, and they were the first Spanish band to be signed to CBS when CBS started as a record label in the 1980s.
0: Okay.
1: So my dad has a very big, you know, professional resume, and it's been a part of my life my whole life. I just never thought that I would pursue this as a career, because dad always told me, unless music pays the bills, you better go get a job. So I always thought that if I did music, that dad would like be ashamed of me and be like, what are you doing with your life, you know? Because dad's a university graduate. He has a professional career. So
0: beautiful.
1: Yeah. So so music is something like he did on the side. So when I stepped out and started doing it and started working, I was a little scared because I was a mortician for 6 years before I decided to finally jump out and do music full time. And thankfully, this has been my full time thing. But I never thought it would be something that I would take seriously. And it kind of just with the success and you know, like dad says, unless it pays the bills, get a job. And so far, it's paying the bills, so I don't have to get a job.
0: That's amazing.
2: Did you say you were a beautician or a mortician?
1: A mortician.
0: That's so dope. Wow. That's so dope. This is the first. That's the first mortician we've had on the show in 16 years. Yeah, that's amazing. That's amazing.
1: Wow. Yeah. I was there mid COVID when the pandemic started. So I was there when it started in mid pandemic. Yeah. So it was crazy, and it was absolutely nothing like what they were telling on the news. That all the news was like
0: really
1: super strawberry shortcake compared to the reality of what was going on behind the scenes. Yeah.
2: Really?
0: Yeah. Cause wow. I remember them talking about like mass graves and stuff like that. So I'm thinking that you had to be busy. You know,
1: absolutely. It was just nonstop, 24/7, and we were so overwhelmed with the amount of loved ones that were coming into our care that it just became something just unbelievably heavy for us, because we all take our loved ones seriously. You know, it's somebody's mom, somebody's dad, and it just became something very, very surreal for us. And so a huge shout out to everybody who was an essential worker and had to deal with the mental trauma of that, because it was insane. But I'm glad that it's over.
0: Yes.
1: And,
0: yes.
1: You know, and I'm glad that we're here today, and it looks like the world's going back to normal. So.
0: Yeah. Yes. Yeah. Or a different normal. But, you know. What?
2: For sure a different normal.
0: Right. Right. Right. I think it's dope that your parents said that. I wish more parents would say that. To yes, their children, but right. At the same point, I also, you know, I'm glad that this turned out to be a really successful thing for you. This is amazing. You know what I'm saying? So okay, so the EP is the EP out now, or you said the EP is out, right? It's spinning and stuff like that on different stations.
1: Yes, yeah, so it's you can listen to it on radio in 8 different stations. But it's also streaming on all platforms. If you want to go look it up, you just type in Forever XX Genesis, uh-huh. and the EP will pop up on any streaming platform.
0: Okay.
1: And I'm actually dropping a music video for my single Lost in You here in the next couple of weeks.
0: Okay.
1: So we'll be dropping a date soon on that. But for anybody who wants more information, could go hit the links on my Instagram account. My Instagram account is ForeverXGenesis.
0: Right.
1: And you guys can find the links to all of my most recent interviews with like Julio G. I also have a interview dropping with Mr. Soren Baker
0: okay.
1: as well. There's a lot of exciting things with this EP, and I'm truly blessed and humbled that that so many relevant people in the West Coast are backing this project up.
0: Yeah,
1: because it's something different, and I really wanted to put this EP out to set a standard for independent artists, because I believe that in the past couple years, independent artists have kind of gotten lazy in the sense of the quality of their work.
0: Yeah,
1: and it's been more quantity than quality, and I don't believe in that. So I really, really wanted to put something out that was going to set the standard for independent artists, but most importantly, set the standard for independent Latina artists, that
0: okay.
1: we can also be mainstream, we can also be thrown in rotation R&B.
0: Right.
1: I just really wanted to set a standard and possibly, you know, fingers crossed, pave the way people like Tony G, Chris the Glove, Dr. Dre, and everybody else has paved the way for people like me to walk in and have this be a lifestyle and a career.
0: Amazing, amazing. Yo, for everybody late to class, we're in the building with the lovely Forever Genesis. Her project is out now. Give them the name of the project again, Genesis.
1: It's Forever Genesis.
0: Okay. Yep. See, there it is. Go chase it down just like that. You know, it was interesting what you said in terms of like independent artists. And what I feel like when you said the quantity over quality, I feel like what happens is, you know, of course you want to do what you can to remain in that spotlight. You know what I mean? And I think what happens mm-hmm. with the indie artist, you know, the indie artist that doesn't have a major push or doesn't have a push behind them or doesn't have a good team, like they put out the music and then, you know, there's so much music coming out that it becomes almost a little disposable. So in order to try to hold on to that light, they try to put out more music. You know what I mean? And it ends up being mm-hmm. a put a bunch of music out to try to hold on to this spotlight, you know, because they're not handling it the same way, like, you know, like you would handle it, where you take the song and you push it. You know, like you think a major artist, when they get a song, like that song could be spinning on the radio for 6 months to a year, depending on, you know, or longer, depending on if it's like Rihanna or something like that. You know what I mean? But,
1: right.
0: But, you know, I mean, Kendrick's joint, his joint's been spinning forever. It was spinning well into 2024, you know, and we're in March now,
1: mm-hmm.
0: you know what I'm saying? So, and I think that that's just because of the way his project is handling his release and really pushing it to the markets and making sure the right DJs and making sure, you know, you're doing the interviews, of course, and all that. And the marketing is in place. So again, congratulations on that. You know what I mean?
2: Yeah.
0: And I think what you said was correct in terms of the music, you know, them putting out music and it just becoming something that is being put out in terms of quantity versus quality. Right.
1: Mm-hmm. Yeah. Patience is very key in this industry. And that's my whole intention with this EP. I'm going to work this EP about a year. I have two albums already finished and ready
0: Perfect.
1: To go.
0: Perfect.
1: But I want to make sure I strategize and I work this EP for about a year. And then, hey, if I need to drop something, I'll drop it. But if not, then we'll work it another year if we have to, you know. But being patient is the most important thing, because music is universal and music should be timeless. So if your song's a hit, it's going to be a hit 10 years from now. So
0: right.
1: you shouldn't get discouraged or shouldn't get anxious about, I got to put something else because this guy put a song and I think it sounds dope. Like, don't even worry about the next man. Worry about yourself. Be authentic. Be universal. Don't be the flavor of the week. Be the soundtrack to a moment in somebody's life.
0: Ooh.
2: That's a bar.
1: You know what I'm saying? That's right. That's my motto, is like, don't be the flavor of the week. Be the soundtrack of a moment in somebody's life. And that's, I stand by that. And I'm just here living the dream that my ex-manager that passed from COVID had for me. Mm-hmm. And I'm here just to put it out and, you know, represent, you know, Violator in the best way, and be an artist and just, you know, help everybody out. you know.
0: Right.
2: That's a strong model to live by. I think
0: yeah,
2: that's
0: it is.
2: A good
0: yeah, it is.
2: Foundation that's, for success
0: that,
2: right
0: that's
2: there.
0: The hip-hop quotable tonight. That's what that is. Mm-hmm. That's what that is. Yo, real quick, we're not finished with you, but I want you to give everybody, what's your social media so they can follow you again? Give it to them.
1: So my main source of social media right now is Instagram, and it's Forever X Genesis.
0: Okay.
1: And in my bio, you can find the links to like my YouTube, Spotify, and things like that.
0: Okay.
1: So yeah.
0: Okay, perfect. Yo, we in the building. Forever Genesis. Yo, Genesis, I got this segment I call
3: Hold Your Hats.
0: The scenario.
3: Take
0: you know
3: it
0: what
3: off.
0: I mean? And I got a Busta Rhymes sample playing right now. You know what I mean? So this is what it is. You know what I mean? They're coming to you and they say, yo, you know what, Genesis? You know, we're working on putting together a CD that we are going to send to an indigenous culture that does not have music in the middle of an island in the middle of the Pacific, you know, and we want you to choose 5 songs to put on that CD. So when they get it, they'll have music to listen to and it'll be music that you chose. Which 5 songs would you put on that CD? It's 5 songs. They can fit 5 songs on a CD, Kim?
2: 5 songs.
0: 5 songs? Yeah, okay. Yeah. Which 5 songs would you put on that CD to send to this indigenous culture that has no music?
1: I gotta give one to my girl Monica, and okay. that would be Before You Walk Out of My Life.
0: Okay.
1: Because, you know, you gotta give them one, so that's one. But my second one would be Cold Get It Done by Just Ice. And Funky For You by Nice and Smooth.
0: Okay.
1: And then it would probably be I Ain't No Joke by Eric B. and Rakim.
0: Rakim.
2: Okay.
0: Yes.
2: Yeah.
0: Okay. Okay. I think you got, is that one more? Did
2: one
0: you
2: more.
0: Got, she got one more.
1: Yeah, the one more, and it's the most important one for me right now because this generation just does get it. Mm. That'd be The Vapors by Biz Markie.
0: Stop it.
2: Rest in peace, Biz.
0: Stop.
2: You got The Vapors.
0: Yeah, I know.
2: I'm going to make it real funky for you.
0: Yo,
2: really
0: big
2: like
0: salute. Big
2: was,
0: salute.
2: I think she passed the scenario.
0: She passed the scenario, and I'm probably going to make a copy of that CD before it goes to the indigenous culture. I got to ask you what you were listening to when you came up, girl. That's what I got to ask you now that I heard your top 5 for this CD going to the indigenous cultures. What stuff were you listening to coming up? Young Genesis, high school. What are you bumping?
1: Well, up until I was about 18, 19 years old, at a mom and dad's house, I grew up in a Christian home, so that's not a secret.
0: Okay.
1: So we were not allowed to listen to what's called secular music, so right. I listened to a lot of gospel music. I listened to the Clark Sisters, Kara Shearer, Stacey Orico, Jackie Velasquez, etc. But then, when I turned 18, I was out of the house, I started getting introduced into like hip-hop. Roxanne Shanté, Foxy Brown, Lil' Kim, and I was like, what is this? And I was texting my cousin, I was like, hey, check this song out, it's dope. Like, where can I get it? And he's like, that's been on for like 30 years. You're like way behind. I'm like, what? You know, that's how naive I was. And this was back when like YouTube was barely getting started. There was a streaming site, so this was like Napstar days, you know?
0: Yeah.
1: So I didn't know what it was, and I was like, oh, okay. So then I just started going, like, heads deep into what music was, like, the industry. And I started getting introduced to, you know, Just Ice, Biz Markie, Biggie Smalls, just the whole hip-hop. But I started with the foundation. Eric B. Rakim, Roxanne Shanté, Queen Latifah. So I started from the beginning and to now. And I don't care what anybody says, that the beginning has been the best ever. So that's been my playlist.
0: Yeah.
1: And
2: she's not wrong.
0: No, she's definitely not wrong. And you know what? I am proudly amazed at you know what I mean, at your music knowledge at a loss for a better way to describe it. And there is, but I probably won't think of it for the sake of this interview, but I'm proudly amazed at it, you know, because when you were telling me those names, I'm thinking like, wait a second, hold on. And I don't want you to tell me how old you are, but I was thinking she looks so young to be, to be talking about the vapors, you know what I'm saying? Because I think that was like late 80s or something like that, if I'm not incorrect, you know? So I'm saying that, and then you know, Roxanne Shanté, of course, I Ain't No Joke, like, you know, I remember when that came out, and it was just, it was amazing, you know what I mean? So so when you were telling me the story, I'm like, yo, wait, how is she getting introduced to this? Like, how does that happen? Because I still bump into people this day that don't go there, you know what I mean? And they seem like they have at least a little bit of age on them, but they still didn't go there. You know what I mean? So,
1: yeah.
0: So big salute to those friends that sent you them links and sent them to you. You know what I'm saying? Salute, yes. Salute yeah. to them. Tell them radio.
1: Funny story about that. I definitely will, but a short story funny about that is that when I was recording Lost in You, which is the record that we're pushing, there's this line that says, we got your hoochies, we got the hoochies and your baby mama Hayden. And I remember Tony A heard hoochies. He's like, hoochies is played out. I haven't heard that word since the 80s. And I said, you know what? Well, I'm going to bring it back. And it turned into a big old dispute. He's like, no, I don't think you should use it. I said, you know what, Tony? I don't care what you say. This is my song. I'm going to use hoochie. You know? And then when the day it got picked up, I kid you not, the day it got picked up, I recorded it and I sent it to Tony. And I called him right away. I said, Tony, check your Instagram. He's like, why? I said, check your Instagram. And he listened to it. I said, I told you that Hoochies was going to be on the radio in 2025. And he just started busting up laughing. He's like, you proved me wrong. I said, yeah, and I got like three more up my sleeve too. So all that 80s lingo is coming back.
2: Yeah, I love that 80s lingo. That's fresh.
0: This is so funny. Yo, Forever, I got to thank you again for coming over here to rock with us. You know what I mean? Golly, I got your song loaded up. We're going to play Lost in You for everybody out there, you know, to give you a taste. If you haven't already heard Forever Genesis, you know what I mean, or your Instagram is broken, or you don't have a good internet connection, you're not familiar with her, you know what
2: from
0: I'm saying?
2: Indigenous.
0: Definitely. Or you're from island, an indigenous culture with
2: right,
0: no music,
2: with no
0: you
2: music.
0: Know what I'm saying? Then I drop some Forever Genesis on you. So, again, real quick, I want you to give some shout-outs, give out your social media one more time, and then we're going to slide into this Lost in You.
1: First and foremost, a huge shout out to you guys and everybody tuned in. I truly appreciate you guys taking the time to listen, to tune in, and to actually, you know, listen to my story. Just shout out to KD Mixmaster, Tony G, Crystal Glow Taylor, Tony A, and DJ Dominator, Dominguez. I truly appreciate them for helping me finish this project. And, you know, man, shout out to God, man. He's been the yes. source of everything. And yes. I am so confident in my identity in Christ that I know where this project is going to go, and any doors that are for me or will be open. So huge shout out to that. And don't be unashamed of loving the Lord, no matter what style you live, lifestyle that you live. And my Instagram is ForeverXGenesis. You can find all my links in my bio. And for those of you who still got CD players and cassette players, because we just pressed cassette, so we got vinyl yes. CDs and cassettes
0: yes.
1: available on my Shopify. So if you guys want to go check that out, everything goes out fine with the free poster. I truly appreciate the love and support, and I hope to meet every single one of you guys soon at a show somewhere near you.
0: Yes.
2: Looking forward to that.
0: That was beautiful. That was beautiful. I'm going to slide into this. You're definitely in the right place. I'm going to slide into this Lost in You by Forever Genesis. Y'all stay locked in. Genesis, you don't go nowhere. Everybody else will be right back. Let's go.

0: Yo, what's good? We in the building. Super duper.
1: Kim Drawn.
0: Radio Super.
1: Right.
0: Just like that. You know what I mean? Yo, salute to Forever Genesis, man. We threw two joints at you, man. Lost in You and Ecstasy by Forever Genesis. The project is out now.
1: Yes.
0: Chase it down.
1: We'll get it.
0: Just like that. Just like that. Just like Kim, what are you what's in your deck right now? What are you listening to?
1: I'm still listening to Muddy Waters too.
0: The Muddy Waters too.
1: Yeah, I love Redman.
0: Cause of course.
1: Cause
0: it's Jersey.
1: Yes.
0: And Jersey stand up.
1: It's fire.
0: Jersey needs to stand up. That's why.
1: Yeah.
0: That's why she's doing it.
1: To stop listening to that right.
0: Right.
1: Now.
0: That's right.
1: Where I'm at.
0: That's why she's doing it. That's why she's doing it.
1: They're doing it well.
0: Right. Right. Okay. Cool. I'm on a myriad of different things right now. It's just I'm on a playlist with a lot of like old and a lot of new stuff. So I don't have a good answer to that question. Not a great answer like you. You got like a great answer like yo. Like you said Muddy Waters and you said it like yo.
1: Yeah, no, that's what I'm listening to.
0: Yeah, that's it. You know what I'm saying? Like
1: Muddy
0: yo,
1: Waters too.
0: This is it. You know what I'm saying? Like
1: but
0: me.
1: I did hear that Busta has a new project.
0: Busta
1: so
0: probably
1: I am
0: does.
1: Going because I heard from Torre.
0: Yeah.
1: I was listening to Torre. And he said that. So I'm like, oh, for real? I'm definitely want to go check that one out. So
0: yeah.
1: Next week, if you ask me, that might be what I say. But hopefully I'll have a
0: right
1: hands
0: now.
1: On that.
0: Yep, right now, yep, it's yep. Jersey. I got you.
1: Yeah, but right now, Muddy Waters, too. Go get that.
0: Go chase that down.
1: Yeah.
0: Go chase that down.
1: For
0: you
1: sure.
0: Know what I mean? Yo, salute out to my man Supreme from Wu-Tang Killer Army, Hoffa. They got a new project out. Hoffa, Jim Jones. Big salute. You know what I'm saying? We'll have that coming up. We'll have that coming up soon.
1: You know what, though?
0: What's up?
1: There is something else that's kind of been, recently I've been listening to.
0: Mm-hmm.
1: Rest in peace, Angie Stone.
0: Yes, yes, yes.
1: Rest in peace,
0: Angie
1: Stone.
0: Stone.
1: So, you know.
0: Car crash, I believe it was.
1: Crazy, right?
0: Terrible.
1: She didn't make it, and that is very disheartening.
0: Yes,
1: so,
0: yes.
1: Of course, when it comes to R&B, we're on an R&B tip today. Shout out to Forever Genesis.
0: Right, right.
1: Angie Stone, that's a great loss. You know, she's been, I would say, more like a pioneer even.
0: Yes.
1: Starting in sequence.
0: Yes.
1: As a group,
0: oh,
1: you know.
0: Yeah,
1: but that's how far back she goes, though.
0: Right.
1: And a lot of people don't realize it, you know, that she has such a rich history in hip-hop, you know.
0: Uh-huh.
1: So, shout out to Angie Stone and her family, and rest in peace to her. You know, our condolences go out to her and her family as they mourn that terrible, terrible loss.
0: Right, right, right. Mm-hmm. Kim, I got something I need some help with. So look, I got a birthday coming up. You know what
1: yeah,
0: I'm saying?
1: Yeah, that's right.
0: Yeah, I'm gonna be
1: it's
0: like
1: a super birthday.
0: I'm gonna be like 21 times 20. You know what I'm saying?
1: You
0: that's
1: know
0: crazy.
1: What I'm, saying?
0: I'm not gonna do that. You know what I'm saying?
1: Right.
0: But we don't need to discuss the details
1: the
0: quite yet.
1: Correct.
0: Not we don't need to know those quite
1: no.
0: yet.
1: No.
0: But
1: been notorious for putting any random number on a birthday cake. Like I
0: right.
1: remember how many I've gotten with just some random numbers on it.
0: Yeah, Kim. The thing is like. You just have to understand that sometimes sometimes there's sales. You know what I'm saying? And like,
1: so
0: you know,
1: you got the budget candle.
0: You know, let's say,
1: so
0: let's say you're 27.
1: Like the, right.
0: You know what I'm saying? But the three and the eight
1: is like
0: 10% off.
1: Yeah,
0: you know
1: so
0: what I'm saying? It's like
1: 83, so look, and that's what it is.
0: Yeah. So
1: saying.
0: That's what I'm saying. Like we either gonna be, we're gonna be saving like 10 cents a candle, and
1: right.
0: you gotta save when you can save. Yo, but hold on, we're gonna come back to the birthday thing.
1: All right.
0: Cause we got somebody special on the line right now.
1: Oh really?
0: That's what we're working with. You know what I'm saying? Yo, we're working with R&B legend.
1: Yeah.
0: Soul singing legend. You know what I'm saying?
1: Yes, facts. Facts. Yeah.
0: Legend, period.
1: Yeah, yeah, yeah.
0: Yo, we got Miss Jaguar right on the phone. Yo, Jaguar, what's good? How you doing, young lady?
2: I'm doing well. What's going on?
0: Okay, we chilling. I'm chilling right now. TJ Super. I got my guest, my co-host in the building. Kim, say what's up to the legend Jaguar Wright.
1: Miss Jaguar Wright, welcome to the show. We are glad to have you here.
0: Yes.
2: Oh, wonderful.
0: Yes.
2: Great to be here.
0: Yes. Glad to have you in the building. First off, big salute and thank you for taking time to come over and rock with us on Radio Super. You know what I'm saying? Yo, my man's hit me up. He's like, you know, he's like, yo, TJ, you know who my man's is. You know, I could do, I did the voice. You know who it was. Yo, TJ, yo, yo, I got Miss Jaguar. I said, word, you got Miss Jaguar? He said, yeah, TJ, yo, I'm going to have her come through. I said, please, have her come through. He said, okay, cool. Bam. You know what I'm saying? And now we here just yeah. like that. You know what I mean? Yo, Miss Jaguar, I'm hearing a lot of special things going on right now. You know what I'm saying? I'm hearing that you in the lab cooking up some new music. That's what I'm hearing. That's what I'm hearing. Let me know if I'm right or not. You know what I'm saying? I'm hearing you cooking right
2: now.
0: I've
2: never stopped recording. Okay. I've never stopped recording, but we are definitely reengaging and adding some new pieces to my catalog.
0: Okay. Wow. Right, I'm looking, awesome. I'm looking forward to it.
1: Me too.
0: I'm looking forward to it. Look, I'm being.
2: I mean, the funny thing is I have been putting out music for what now? 28 years.
0: It's been a long time. Yeah. Yeah.
2: And 75% of it, no one's ever heard.
1: Yeah, I was going through and realizing I didn't realize you had such a catalog. It is right. phenomenal.
2: Oh no, I'm not even talking about the stuff that was released.
1: You're talking about the stuff
0: just the unreleased.
1: Ooh, okay.
0: That's what she's talking
1: yet
0: about.
1: To come.
0: Right. And I didn't. I mean, of course, you know we know. You know, just industry don't get everything. You know what I'm saying? With
2: I got stuff like this that nobody's ever heard.
0: Right.
2: Can you hear that in the background?
0: I hear that, and it's beautiful already.
3: The hourglass.
0: That sounded familiar.
1: Days of Our Lives.
2: Yeah.
0: Okay.
2: I never shut up. But it felt so good. In the moment, I own life. I was reckless.
0: All right.
2: I think I have lost my best wish. Oh, yeah, this is tough. This
1: wow.
2: stuff.
0: See, look at this.
1: That's an exclusive for us.
0: That's what it is. That wasn't
1: exclusive.
0: That was
1: it.
0: That was
2: yeah.
0: Exclusive.
2: That's never been released before. I've only played it occasionally on one of my YouTube channels.
0: Okay. Wow. Okay.
1: An iconic voice that you have, man. That.
0: Yeah.
1: I don't know if they're ready.
0: Yeah. Yeah. Yeah. This
1: for
0: is
1: the
0: resurgence.
2: I don't know why. I've been doing this forever, and. The truth is I do what I do.
0: Right. We understand
2: and
0: that.
2: I am what I am.
0: And we understand that. You know, we understand you've been cooking for a minute and a half. A bunch of things I want to talk about. Of course, the new sure. project. Let's talk about the new project. When is mm-hmm. it coming? When does the world get to hear it? When do the DJs get to set it on the turntables and play it?
2: You're going to have to talk to that special guy we have in common.
0: Oh, my mans. That
2: but
0: one.
2: I'm hoping a lot sooner than later.
0: My mans. Okay. I'm going to talk to him. I'm going to be like, yo, what's good when we putting this out? You know what I'm saying? Yo, so we're going to do that. We're going to talk to the special guy. You know what I'm saying? Okay, so the project is cooking. I already know you got it. I know you got it. I already know you sitting on it. You know what I'm saying? So we just looking at when it's coming out. Can we go back in time? Are we allowed to go back in time? Okay.
2: I don't know when to cry.
0: Okay.
2: To be lonely.
0: Yeah.
2: I don't know when to cry. To be loved. I don't know when to cry. To be basic. To
0: okay.
2: be just worried about that music. More bad, I'm worried about my own shit.
0: Uh-huh.
2: I don't know when to cry. To get...
0: We in the building right now, Miss Jaguar, right? If y'all late to class, if y'all dead sleep, you know what I'm saying?
1: Right.
0: Yeah. Jaguar, you still there, girl?
2: I'm here.
0: Okay, there we go. Yo, I want to, okay, are we allowed, I want to go back in time. That's what I want to do. I want to go back in time.
2: Mm-hmm.
0: Young Jaguar, mm-hmm. You know what I mean? How did the whole music thing start for you? How did the, yo, I'm going to go do this. How did that happen for you?
2: Pretty much just like that.
0: Just?
1: The end.
0: No, she said kidding. Just like that. The end, TJ. That's what you get. That's what you get today. You get the end. You get, I came out the womb singing.
1: Giving up the deets.
0: Yeah. Yeah.
2: Actually, no. I wish I was exaggerating, but my Muti, my first cousin, one of my elders,
0: uh-huh.
2: I'm the baby of 51 first cousins.
0: Right.
2: So
0: 51 cousins.
2: On my dad's side. So I was the last, you know, of that generation.
0: Right.
2: And all of my cousins, their children are my age.
0: Okay. Okay. Okay.
2: So everybody was grown when I came along. So I literally was the swing child in between two generations of my family.
0: Right.
1: Oh, that explains.
2: So music was always there. My grandfather was a song and dance man. He used to open up for the Nicholas Brothers back in the day on the Chitlin' Circuit.
0: Okay. Okay.
1: She did.
0: Yes, she did.
2: We almost made it to the Cotton Club, but my aunt got sick and he missed his ride in Memphis, and that was his moment to leave us all behind and marry Lena Horne. We never heard the end of it. You got to understand, my grandfather was born in 1900. I was born in 1977, and he was still talking about missing out at the Cotton Club.
1: Did you say he married Lena Horne?
2: He wanted to, That was his thing.
0: Right. Right.
1: Wow.
0: I'm sure a lot of people did.
2: That was his thing.
1: People wanted to marry Lena Horne.
0: Yeah.
2: Are you kidding me? Her with Dorothy Dandridge.
0: Uh-huh. Yeah.
1: You are.
2: But
1: right.
2: She was already spoken for by Fayyad.
0: Right.
2: So,
0: mm-hmm. Mm.
2: You know, granddaddy had his eyes set on Lena. And then he had his eyes set on Sharecropper.
1: That explains, though, your soulful energy, because you're the youngest who's been around and exposed to so many people older than you listening to. You said 77, so for sure you woke up into the stylistics and the spinners, and even before that, the Motown.
2: Understand this. Mm-hmm. When I was 8 years old,
0: mm-hmm.
2: I can almost sing it exactly the same way I did, because as a kid, I could imitate anyone's voice.
0: Okay.
2: I don't spend a lot of time talking about my ability with my voice, but I am a trained orator and chant. So I sang before I spoke.
0: Mm-hmm.
2: But, you know, being a little kid and singing songs like,

0: says, gloom and misery everywhere. Stormy weather sends my men in there. Ain't together, together. Keep running all of the time. We're running away. You know, like being a kid, right, singing that stuff. I used to do that for summer.
1: Yeah. See, they're getting a show tonight.
0: You know, for summer money.
1: They should have had to buy tickets for this one. They should have had to buy tickets for this one. They're getting a show tonight.
2: Yeah,
1: they're getting a show tonight.
2: This is an unexpected interview they didn't know they needed.
0: Well, I'm going straight to the studio after this, and I have to record. So, honestly, I'm warming up.
1: She's working. She's working right now. This is
2: that's what she was born to do.
1: Right, because that's what she was born to do. Of course.
2: Warm it up.
1: Right. Just like that. Yo, this is crazy. So, look, so I want to talk about how did everything start with you, you know what I'm saying, getting in the industry, signing the first deal. How did all that happen?
0: Hard work and dedication.
1: Hard.
0: And, you know, just truly refusing to understand what the word no means.
1: Right. Okay.
0: I heard it a lot from Hank Shockley.
1: Yeah. Mm-hmm. Yeah, I understand.
0: Yeah.
1: I understand.
0: Hank had a big problem. He'd say, you know, you look too much like me. I was like, yeah, but I really don't. Yeah, but we already got married. But I'm really not her.
1: I don't
0: you're
1: think
0: really
1: you
0: are
1: like,
2: really not her.
1: No, I don't think you look like me. Like, even.
0: Understand that. Understand this. Back then, at a size 6, every black girl looks the same. Right. You know?
2: Right.
0: They dress us all the same. Do you want to know it's funny? They still put up pictures of Unplugged because Mary found out what I was wearing at Soundcheck and went and had her sister go and get almost an identical outfit to me. They still actually use pictures with her singing badly with Jay-Z and say, Jay-Z and Jaguar at Unplugged. That's not me.
1: Oh, I saw that. It was the Izzo joint, the H to the Izzo, right?
0: Yeah.
1: Yep.
0: I sang through the whole show.
1: Mm-hmm.
0: Mary sang one song. I sang 8.
1: Yeah, I did see that. Because I remember seeing your name on that. That's interesting. Huh.
0: Heart of the City, Song Cry, all of that was me. She's the one that made a big stink about it and begged to sing it in Madison Square Garden. And I'm glad I did, because that was a sacrifice concert, child.
1: Yeah.
2: Oh.
1: Yeah.
2: Really?
0: Have you never listened to the lyrics of the song Cry?
1: Oh, yeah. Good news, I heard they
0: love
1: you.
0: Take a little listen and think about Aaliyah for a little bit.
1: Yeah.
2: Ooh.
1: Yeah. I understand that.
2: Wow. I never really thought about it like that.
1: Yeah.
0: Nobody ever really thinks about anything.
1: Yeah.
0: Well, nobody ever really thinks about the fact that Angie Stone started speaking out about UNG and getting the money that she was owed, no different than I have been doing for years.
1: Right.
0: And guess what? 3 months later, she's gone on her son's birthday.
1: Yeah.
0: And now, there's so much complication with all of the investigation of both of the criminal drivers.
1: Yeah.
2: They're definitely me.
0: And one of them's attached to Rich Dollars. Mm.
1: Oh, wow. Wow. Mm. Yeah, I didn't know the details on you know, on the accident. I just got the, you know what I mean? There was an accident, but I didn't get any of the details on
0: it.
1: But
0: this is
1: really interesting.
0: Guess what? Nobody else got the details either, because they can't make up their mind on what they is.
1: Right.
2: I have to agree with you.
0: So, it's giving Aaliyah vibes. You know?
2: Yes.
0: Let's die too, you know?
2: Right.
0: She's the only one that died in the crash.
2: Suspicious.
0: Like, Tupac was the only one that got, you know, really hit in it. Like, I'm just saying,
1: And you know, the Tupac one was always, that was all. And in fact, both of them, really, the Tupac, the big one.
0: I'm still trying to figure out, after all of that was going on, where the rest of the red rum juice was, and why did Suge take the keys out of the ignition of the car?
2: Right.
1: Yeah.
2: Interesting.
1: And,
0: if it was a drop. He thinks it's a drive-by.
1: Right, and you got to figure, like, to pull up next to somebody with Shug on one side and Pac on you know, Pac on the close side of the shooters, for them to shoot what 9 shots in him from the side and not hit Shug. Right. You know what
0: he
1: mean?
0: He got grazed just a little past his forehead by his hairline.
1: That's it.
0: But my thing is, how do you miss, no disrespect, of but course. Blip and hit the streetlight? I don't get it.
2: Not marksman.
1: Yeah. Apparently. No, not marksman.
2: No,
1: definitely not marksman.
2: Probably not.
1: Definitely not marksman.
0: It sounds like a good one. If they missed him,
1: yeah,
2: right.
1: Yeah.
2: Not marksman.
1: Yeah, apparently. No, not marksman.
2: No,
1: definitely not
2: marksman. Probably not.
1: Definitely not marksman.

0: many times that man has been harmed.
1: Yeah. Golly.
0: He's been beaten. He's been stuck up.
1: Yeah. Yep. All that.
0: He's been... Oh, my goodness. This man is over 60-some-odd years. Oh. Life as a shorty shouldn't be so tough.
1: Right.
2: Just like
0: oh,
2: that.
0: My goodness.
2: Right, right, right. We in the building for everybody late to class with the legend Jaguar Wright. You know what I mean?
1: Yo, Jaguar, real quick, I want you to give out your social media. Tell everybody how to find you. Tell everybody how to keep up with you. You know what I'm saying? How do they do that?
0: Well, the easiest way to keep up with everything that's going on is just go to thejaguarwright.com. Mm-hmm. And that's my website. And it has all of the outlets, links okay. to everything, super links to everything. But if you're feeling like just if you on your podcast vibe, whether you're on iHeart right. or whether you're on Spotify, you can check out the Jaguar Wright Uncensored podcast.
1: Okay.
0: And, yeah, that's where I do a lot of my exclusive commentary. I actually haven't done any pods yet this year, but we're about to upload a bunch of them. Okay. You know, ever since Mar-a-Lago, I've really been refocusing how I do content.
3: Right.
0: To be invited there by General Michael Flynn.
1: Okay.
0: And his organization, America's Future, and for them to honor me along with Mike Tyson, Ted Nugent.
1: Yeah.
0: You know, Roseanne was there, Russell Brand came through and spoke, Mr. Becker from the insurance agencies who busted out, you know, what they're doing.
1: Right. Was this a recent award you got, or have we touched
0: on
1: that
0: yet? Oh, yes. February 18th. Okay. Yes. At the president's home at Mar-a-Lago. Oh, he was there when he came and gave us a speech and opened up. Oh, thank you.
1: Mm-hmm.
0: Yes. The Defender of Freedom Award.
1: Wow. Oh, okay.
3: Yeah.
1: Okay.
3: That's big.
1: That's big.
3: Yeah.
1: That's big.
3: You've been quite the voice, I feel like, of hip hop most recently, and actually longer than recently you've been talking. So I'm wondering, like, do you think maybe there'll be a song that you'll put out, something to the effect of I told you so, y'all wasn't listening. Like, I feel like, you know, the people are starting to listen now and also reference a lot of commentary that you've addressed over the years. And now they're like, wait, you should have been listening to Jaguar all this time. Like, you know, how does that make you feel? And do you think you're going to put out any music that will correlate or connect to that?
0: I'm definitely going to be releasing music that speaks to this era in my life. As a writer, I would do my catalog, myself, and my legacy a great injustice to not document this in sound.
3: Right.
1: Okay.
0: You know, when I think about the kind of songs that I'm writing now, but where I live, you know, there's a lot of inspiration. There's a lot of getting us back to being able to feel good about celebrating the God that we serve. You know, it's gotten so demonic in this country now that people actually almost feel guilty for saying that they love God or that they worship Yeshua.
1: Right.
0: You know,
1: right.
0: One of the reasons why I have such a great affinity for Kendrick Lamar is because he's never made, not for one second, secret that he is a proud Hebrew Israelite.
1: Right, right.
0: And it just takes me back and it makes me think about Pac, who was a proud Black Panther and Black Panther legacy, you know.
1: Right.
0: There's so much, and the truth is we're facing a major shift in the world.
3: Right.
0: A lot of people are upset with a lot of other people, and that usually means three letters that nobody likes, but people make a lot of money off of.
1: Okay.
3: Three letters.
0: Once upon a time, you know, when moments like this came, Vietnam, World War II, you know, but
1: yeah.
0: There were songs that spoke to that time. John.

0: you know, like just really great songs like What's Going On by Marvin Gaye.
1: Right. It's the songs of the time. So
2: yes.
1: I feel like that's something that you are going to be, like your projects will reflect the times and be music of our generation.
2: Right.
1: And also, you also do poetry, is that correct?
0: I'm a writer, period, you know?
1: Yeah, that's awesome. I think
0: I'm a writer, and I have the ability to access different forms of art with my pen and my mind. And I, you know, one of the sketches I've been working on is that but yeah, I was looking before it before you crossed my mind. And you should look before it before you crossed my mind. You made me govern over by all the emotion left behind. When you cross my mind, just then when you cross my mind. You know, it's, we used to speak to each other. It's all.
2: Right. You know what's interesting, like when you were talking about, you know, like the songs that people used to, you know, like the John Lennon joint in terms of the Vietnam. You know, it's interesting, man. I did an interview, a couple people, but... You know, I did an interview, you know, we in the 60s, of course, you know, we had civil rights leaders and, you know, of course, King and X and Huey and you know what I'm saying? So many of them were killed off, you know, and I remember having a conversation. It was Flav. It was a couple different people. But I was explaining to them that, you know, the rappers in the 80s. In the 80s and early 90s, they almost became the voices of the civil rights movement. You know what I mean? Like the stuff that we would get from Public Enemy or some of the stuff we would get from KRS-One. You know what I'm saying? The knowledge that...
0: But Luther Professor Griff.
2: Right. Yeah, definitely. So I thought it was interesting because, you know, I kind of see... You and I'm sure you're sitting on albums of music of it. You know what I'm saying?
1: Right.
2: As like, you know, possibly one of those voices of, you know, a voice that needs to talk to the culture to have the culture move forward.
1: Right.
2: You know what I mean? And that's what came to me when you were talking to me about the John Lennon and the songs that people used to make for the times or the difficult periods we're going through, because I feel like most of 90%+ of the new stuff that comes out doesn't speak to us in a manner of trying to move us forward. You know what I mean?
1: Right.
2: And some of that I'm going to blame on the industry,
1: right.
2: But I'm also going to blame the idea of if somebody throws a naked picture on a single cover, then everybody goes and listens to it.
1: Right.
2: You know what I'm saying? So I'm not just going to blame the industry. You know what I'm saying? If a new Public Enemy record came out, are they going to run and chase it down? You see what I'm saying? Right.
0: Did anybody bother to go back and replenish their catalogs with all of Killer Mike's works after he had that historic Grammy win?
2: Right.
0: You know, there's a lot of things that we missed.
2: Right.
0: And it's wild because, you know, I'm sitting here talking with you, of course, I'm sitting here multitasking, but you're asking me a question about songs that speak to a time.
2: Mm-hmm.
0: And this is one of them for me that I wrote.
2: Right.
0: Don't look at me, I'm so sorry. Don't look at me, I forgot you know. Can't you see, I know I'm going to look at me. Oh, that's your submission sketch. Hold on. I'm special. Don't look at me. I'm a star. Look at me. I'm a star.

0: Cause I'm watching all the people.
1: Just moments like that.
2: Okay.
1: That,
2: okay. I think the world needs what you're sitting on. Yeah, I'm gonna call my man's. Yo, Chief. Yo, what's good, TJ? I'm gonna call my man's up and tell him that that the world needs what Jaguar's sitting on right now. You know what I'm saying?
3: Yes.
2: That's what I'm gonna tell him next time. Yo, okay, yo, TJ, I got you,
3: push
2: son.
3: Push the button.
2: Right, yo.
3: George, push the button.
2: I'm going to push the button, son. You know what I'm yo, fix your face. I'm going to tell my mans that the world needs what Jaguar is sitting on right now. She's playing. You know what I'm saying? The world needs what she's sitting on right now. You know what I'm saying? Yo, when you going to push the button? That's what I'm going to tell her when we talk. I'm going to talk to him.
3: Yeah.
1: That's what I'm going to tell her. It's not like... It's not like he can't. There's plenty there.
2: Yeah. He knows how to do it. You know what I'm saying?
3: Well, I'm looking for the resurgence and the reintroduction to people that may not be familiar with your music, your style, your incredible, iconic voice, to be able to be exposed to that again.
2: Right.
3: And hopefully you'll be bringing a lot of conscious, you know what I'm saying, content of music to the forefront, because I think as a woman, as a black woman in these times, in these political times, that... And also just with everything that's been going, that's unsettling in the communities that we live in, I think it's time to have that. And I hope, I'm looking forward to your future projects. I can't wait to hear.
2: I'm looking forward to them too. Yeah, when they come out, I need to get you back in the building. But I'm not done with you yet. You know what I'm saying? I want you to give out your social media real quick, just so the people listening can
1: Jaguar Wright.
2: Mm-hmm.
1: Just Jaguar Wright, at Jaguar Wright. If you're looking for me on YouTube, you can go over to the Jaguar Wright Effect or get over to the Jaguar Wright Show, where I interview survivors like me of whatever industry they come from. Right now, first survivor is Tammy Wallace. Tammy Wallace's story is very important. She is a track runner who was national.
2: Uh-huh.
1: Set for the Olympics, and she was assaulted by one of her coaches, and she went through the terrible exposure, the lawsuit. She won. She got a settlement, and the men that took advantage of her are still working in learning institutions with young women.
2: Right.
1: Yeah. So it is.
2: Yeah.
1: It is. And the gaslighting and all of the crazy things about suppressing a person once they've spoken out. And that's why, for me, this Angie Stone passing, it ain't sitting right with me.
2: I need to look more into it, and I'm glad you brought it to my attention. Jaguar, every time we get somebody on the show, I got this segment I call The Scenario, and I got a Busta Rhymes sample playing right now. You know what I mean? You know how it is. You know,
1: Scenario, the remix was my I'm late to school, but I'm going to have fun on the way record.
2: That's it? Yo, you know what's interesting? For me, the Scenario remix was when I used to rap, I used to perform to that instrumental. The remix, The Scenario. So, yeah, I feel you on that. That's it. So, check this out. This is The Scenario, you know. They come to you, and they're like, yo, Jaggy. You know what I'm saying? They know first name, babe. Yo, Jaggy, check this out. You know what I'm saying? Yo, they say they're going to...
1: That's how you get ignored. That's how that fake, that's what that fake Diddy Vixen, that Adrian English girl, Yagi, don't you do that. I don't know you, ma'am. Don't know you, ma'am.
2: You got to put a Mrs. in front of that. You got to put a Mrs. Jagger.
1: Oh, my goodness.
2: I'm just playing. No. So, Miss Jaguar, look, they come to you and they say, yo, we're going to put together this capsule and we're going to bury it in the ground and they're going to pull it out of the ground 200 years later. You know what I'm saying? 200 years from now, you know? And they come to you and they're like, yo, we want you to pick 5 pieces of music, whether it be a song or it be an album or whatever, to put in there. They don't have a lot of space in the capsule. How many joints you think she could fit 5 in the cap? 5? Yeah. Okay. So look, you got space to put 5 pieces of music, album or single, inside this capsule that they're going to open up in 200 years. Which 5 pieces of music would you put in there? Any music.
1: Definitely my first album.
2: Okay. Okay. Come on, cause they're gonna get this knowledge one way or the other.
3: No, that's right.
1: Definitely, "Clair de Lune" by Claire Debussy.
2: Okay.
3: Nice.
1: "Songs in the Key of Life," Stevie Wonder.
3: I mean, that's a classic.
2: Ooh.
3: For sure. They're gonna need
1: Prince, that. Musicology.
3: Okay. College, that's one of my favorite Prince
2: That's your
3: albums.
2: Joint?
3: Yeah.
2: I'm still stuck on Purple Rain. I'm sorry.
1: Oh, no, Purple Rain is everything, but Musicology, I think what I love about it, it was the first venture with him going completely independent and having absolute control over every ounce of the revenue and how it was dispersed from there. It was not only a groundbreaking project for the example that he was trying to set to get, you know, artists to realize that being a slave for a contract is being that and only that, and having the dexterity to not sign the contract and find the ability. You know, Prince Rogers Nelson once said to me, always loved the wisdom, but he said to me at First Avenue, when I was there on a gig one night in Minneapolis, and he would come by sometimes when I was there performing. He always came through when I, you know, when I was there with the Roots, but when he would come through when I was performing my solo gig, that was always quite the treat. And he said, don't sign another contract when you finally get out of this one. Mm. He said, wait for technology to catch up to your imagination and then release your music on your own terms.
2: Okay.
1: That's the advice he ever gave me.
2: Okay.
1: And I've collected 600 songs since then.
3: That's a jewel right there that he gave you.
2: Yeah, he did. Yes, he did.
3: So now's the time to...
1: And now here we are at this time.
3: Technology has
1: finally caught up to my imagination.
3: Ooh.
2: It's amazing. It's amazing. We need to push the button. I'm gonna push the button. Yo, I'm gonna tell him.
1: Oh, wait a minute. Is there one more?
2: Is there two more?
3: Yeah.
1: There's two more. Okay. Yep. Well, then if there's two more, then it would have to be the Marvin Gaye Anthology Project.
2: Okay. Okay. Okay.
1: They're gonna make the love 200 years from now.
2: That's what's gonna happen.
1: Well, let's hope so. I mean, if not, then that means Bill Gates' plan works and there's going to be nobody there but roaches to dig it up.
2: Right, they're going to procreate, right? Okay, one more. You
1: got
2: one more.
1: Gotta procreate to dig it up.
2: Right.
1: And the last one. John Coltrane, Love Supreme.
2: John Coltrane. This is beautiful. This is beautiful.
3: That's a great mix right there.
2: You think she made it through the scenario?
3: She definitely survived the scenario. Yeah.
2: Definitely.
3: That's dope.
2: Yo, Jaguar, I got to thank you for taking time out your schedule to come over here and rock with us on Radio Super.
3: Thank you.
2: You know what I'm saying? This is beautiful. Of course, when the album comes out, I want to get you back on, and we're going to be probably doing some more work between now and then anyway. You know what I'm saying? So I'm sure I will catch up to you very soon. I don't want you to go nowhere. I just want you to give some shout-outs before we get off.
1: Absolutely.
2: Who you want to shout out, girl?
1: Well, first things first, I want to shout out a very special person in my life who I love so much. Mm. 30 years and going. Mm. Rampage, the last Boy Scout.
2: That's my guy.
1: Father of Flip Nose God. Mm-hmm. And I just love him to death, and I'm so excited for everything that he's done, but more importantly, for everything that he's done.
2: Okay. Okay.
1: There's so many of our folks out here from our generation that are still killing it. Salute to Kendrick Lamar on everything amazing that he's done for the culture. Salute to SZA for wearing clothes. And salute to Lizzo. Please don't start an OnlyFans. and the Beehive now hates you even more. And salute to Roberta Flack.
3: Yes.
2: Okay.
1: For everything she's ever done. And salute to Frankie Beverly for Maze. And salute to Valetta Wallace. I hope you're having fun with your son.
2: Okay.
1: And salute to Angel Sting. Mother of Neo's soul. Mother of Neo's soul.
2: Yeah.
1: And last but not least, salute to my fiance, Wolfgang Amadeus, also my producer.
2: Big salute.
1: And, couldn't have done it without him.
2: Beautiful.
3: Lovely.
2: Jaguar. Thank you again for coming to rock with us on Radio Supa. I don't want you to go nowhere. I want you to stay right there, Jaguar. For everybody else, we're going to play some Jaguar, right? You know what I mean? So y'all stay posted. We'll be right back. Supa.

0: Radio Superman. Salute out to Jaguar Wright. We just played Talk to Me, Guru Solar, and Jaguar Wright. Right before that, we played some more Jaguar Wright, and before that, it was some more Jaguar Wright.
1: Jaguar Wright played some Jaguar Wright.
0: Yes, she did.
1: You got a beautiful show tonight. Yeah.
0: You got a beautiful show tonight. Yes. Yeah. Are you entertained? Yes.
1: Are you not entertained?
0: Yo, big salute. Yo, plug in next week. We got my man, hip hop legend MC Shan in the building. I'm waiting for that one.
1: For real?
0: Yes. MC Shan comes back to visit.
1: He's back, though. He's been here before, so he's coming back.
0: He's back. Welcome back, you know. So he's going to be in next week. Make sure you guys plug in. We're closing out. Follow me across the board at TJ Supa. Follow Kim across the board.
1: Kim Drawn, D-R-A-U-G-H-A-N.
0: And follow us across the board at Radio Supa. We love you. We are closing out with the beautiful Miss Angie Stone. Wish I Didn't Miss You. Love y'all.

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Swerving in the white Benz, call her shit cool whip. Banging on the whole set, I don't care who you cool with. I'm a nuisance, true since day one. I don't really play some pussy A1. Pistol will equip with the red beam, looking like a ray gun. I'ma get the job done, haters don't want none. All about the money, man, I could watch the rerun. Came for the kingdom, now I'm sitting on the throne with the reclaim. Where the beats bang, and we talk the street slang. 29 red the East Gang, decked out cuz. Pimp in the game, yo, check the length. See me in the club, might take your bitch. Spend a couple grand, feeling hella rich. Man, I got the swag and the drip. I'm a pimp in the game, yo, check the length. See me in the club, might take your bitch. Spend a couple grand, feeling hella rich. Man, I got the swag and the drip. Whoa, yeah.

on a mission. 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If it ain't about a bag, it's just a memory. Red cup, spill proof, I don't waste a sip. 100 bands in the truck like a Vegas trip. She's a dime, but I treat her like a pestle flip. Cause the way I stack hundreds, no time to save a bitch. 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VIP, every section got 100 plates. I'm the wave, now she riding like a sweepstake. 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
1: Yeah.
2: B got this shit two times.
1: Yeah. What's good?

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Marijuana, we smoking. We be smoking up the kush, getting high to the ceiling. Marijuana, we smoking. We be smoking up the kush, getting high to the ceiling. Marijuana, we smoking. We be smoking up the kush, getting high to the ceiling. Marijuana, we smoking. Hanging out in a Lambo. 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Yes, we hanging out. She counting hundreds. 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You look so good, you make me wanna cough. Got it going on, yeah, Miss Hottie. 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We smoking weed, getting high to the ceiling. Marijuana, we smoking. We smoking kush, getting high to the ceiling. Smoking, marijuana, smoking. We smoking weed, getting high to the ceiling. Marijuana, yes, we be smoking. We smoking kush, getting high to the ceiling. Marijuana, yes, we be smoking. We smoking kush, getting high to the ceiling. Marijuana, yes, we be smoking. We smoking kush, getting high to the ceiling. Marijuana, yes, we be smoking. Henny and vodka, we sipping on. BBW, we whipping on. Can't take my, don't trip. If you disrespect, I'm about to flip. I got a sick girl by my side. In the bedroom, she, I'm going to ride. All night, the big D, I provide. Girlfriend, said she won't avoid. Me, from her life. She love me so much, I get excited. Girlfriend, need no other. True thug, little Marlon is a lover. We smoking kush, getting high to the ceiling.

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Raise a fist in the air. Let's go.

0: feels like. 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
1: Yo, what up, man? This is your man, DJ Robbo. I'm rocking with my crew, right, y'all?
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0: game, yo, check the limp. See me in the club, might take your bitch. Spend a couple grand, feeling hella rich. Man, I got the swag and the drip. I'm a pimp in the game, yo, check the limp. See me in the club, might take your bitch. Spend a couple grand, feeling hella rich. Man, I got the swag and the drip. You know I spit the hood shit, you know she got the good shit. Swerving in the white Benz, call the shit cool whip. Banging on the whole set, I don't care who you cool with. I'm a nuisance, true since day one. I don't really play son, pussy A1. Pistol will equip with the red beam, looking like a ray gun. I'ma get the job done, haters don't want none. All about the money, man, I could watch the rerun. Came for the kingdom, now sitting on the throne with the reclaim. Where the beats bang, and we talk the street slang. 29, red the East gang, decked out cuz. Pimp in the game, yo, check the limp. See me in the club, might take your bitch. Spend a couple grand, feeling hella rich. Man, I got the swag and the drip. I'm a pimp in the game, yo, check the limp. See me in the club, might take your bitch. Spend a couple grand, feeling hella rich. Man, I got the swag and the drip.
1: Whoa, dude.

on a mission. 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She's a dime, but I treat her like a pencil foot. Cause the way I stack hunters, no time to save a bitch. 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

0: one song, one man can save the world, not one man can hit your girl.
1: Now you acting unusual. It was change the world.
2: What up, dog? Y'all good?
1: Bro, we good. What's up, fam? Why you looking all sad, man? My man about to be free. He innocent. Why you still tripping?
3: No, it ain't that. Him and Bianca broke up. He's single, single.
1: Damn. Come on.
3: Single.
1: Boy, got them desert balls.
2: Yeah, we ain't looking too good right now.
1: I've been meaning to tell you, too, man. Bianca ain't never really looked too good to me. I think she think Big Sean did this, don't she?
2: Yes, she do.
3: Oh, you on the right side of it? You shouldn't feel bad at all. You know black men don't cheat.
1: Can't cheat.
3: Ain't no proof of that.
1: No proof.
2: Look, I ain't saying that he did it, but where y'all hear this from?
3: On Twitter. You know people be tweeting. What about you?
2: Instagram.
1: I'm an OG. I was on Facebook.
3: He on the book.
2: Fucking tripping, man. Hey, I'm gonna meet y'all over there.
1: No, shit, we gonna ride with you in the imp. You know what I'm saying?
4: Innocent man. Yeah, that's him.
1: You been acting fake since he got the little two hoop earrings, man.
5: Right now, everyone here is anxiously awaiting a verdict on Big Sean, who could be facing some serious time. And while there's been no clear evidence, many people here and across the nation already think he's guilty, solely based on social media.
6: His ass is guilty. Anybody who thinks he's innocent should go to jail their damn selves.
7: Yeah, you're right, girl. Toya Smith just got locked up last month for cheating. I feel so sorry for her and those kids.
6: Bianca's single now, too.
7: What? What happened?
8: This damn case? Living with someone that thinks he's innocent just doesn't sit well for me. It's been chaos. We're supposed to have our baby shower tomorrow and everything.
7: Well, you know you got our support, girl. Don't worry about it.
6: Famous or not, Big Sean did it.
8: I've been thinking, did anyone actually have footage of him in the act?
6: All it takes is money to cover that stuff up.
8: But where did you hear it from, though?
6: From people on Twitter. What about you?
8: People on Instagram?
7: Facebook.
8: I'm fucking tripping.
9: What have you done for yourself? What have you done for your mental health? I even tried the drugs and they didn't help. Short-term fix that breaks.

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1: Yeah. 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Yeah, yeah.

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2: Ha!

to me more. 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Love can make you focus on the small things more. I wish I was by your side when that time meant more. 300 died and I felt like it's war. I ain't really noticed that it came through the pain. Focus on these women, this is damn little shame. I just know we growing from a pot, from a pain. We gon' celebrate all

0: spot. 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There ain't no other person that could love you. There ain't no other woman that's above you. I'm counting all this money just to spoil you. Cause I just wanna make you smile. I just wanna take your wiles. I just wanna break you down. Show you what this life's about. Show you that this life's about. Show you that my life's a style.
1: Ben Lock Ranks.
2: Welcome, everybody. This is Mina, Mr. Mina's Hour. I am your host, Miss Dragonfly. I'm showcasing some of the hottest unsigned and indie talents from all over the world. Today, I have with me Mr. I Gotta Win himself on the other line. He's got a new project coming out called Opportunity that's doing some big numbers on the charts. And of course, I can introduce you to the people, but you know what? It's not going to sound the same coming from my mouth. So, Mr. Sea God, can you please introduce yourself to the people and tell them where you hail from?
3: Yo, it's the Sea God for life. And you're not tuning to the Mr. Me now. I'm glad I'm finally on here. Like, it's great to hear from you.
2: Yes. Yes, for sure. So I'd like to start off with some icebreaker questions so we can pick your brains a little bit. And then we touch on some hot topics, where you're from, where you're going. And then the icing on the cake is where I let you plug it all in, okay?
3: Yeah, definitely.
2: Cool. So let me get to the first question on my list, okay? What did you get into the most trouble for with your parents as a kid?
3: That's an icebreaker.
2: Yes.
3: Was you talking about like illegal laws or?
2: What were you always getting in trouble with your parents for as a kid?
3: Oh, I never listened. I was hard-headed. So I always thought I knew it all. And then I eventually realized I didn't at all. And now,
2: dealing
3: with that now in the future.
2: Hey.
3: For.
2: We live.
3: That's what I say.
2: Yeah. We live and we learn, right?
3: Yeah, definitely.
2: I was the stepchild, so I was getting in trouble for everything. Every time my brothers get in trouble, I'm in trouble.
3: You said the fifth?
2: The stepchild.
3: Oh, the first. Oh, okay. Yeah, all right.
2: So next question I have, okay? What completely safe animal are you inexplicably afraid of?
3: Afraid of?
2: Yes.
3: I don't know. I feel like I'm like one with the lions, the tigers, and bears. I think I could survive in the jungle. I don't know. Maybe it could be a spider. I think a spider's the most.
2: Spider?
3: I ain't an animal, but it's an insect. But I think that's the one that I don't think I could deal with. And a snake. Maybe a snake.
2: Maybe
3: I
2: a snake.
3: Deal with snakes.
2: You ain't trying to play with no spider or snake.
3: Yeah, not at all. There's something about them. It's just weird. Like, something weird. Like, it just look weird. Maybe, I don't know. We gotta fight after that if I see that.
2: Well, that's how I feel about mice, too. I am not scared of them, but something about them just skeeves me out. It just skeeves me out.
3: The little demons stuff look like.
2: That brings me to my next question, okay? What do you never leave the house without? And it's not your keys, your phone, or your wallet. What is something you never leave the house without?
3: My strap.
2: Jeez, tell him. I never leave the house without sharpening my eagle eye, cause I gotta see you coming.
3: Yeah, definitely.
2: He says his strap.
3: Okay.
2: I got you on that.
3: Get everything else, stuff of that.
2: All right. This brings me to my last question, okay? If you could pick three famous people to be a part of your entourage, who would you pick?
3: Ooh, that's a nice one.
2: Mm-hmm.
3: Dead or alive? Is it dead or alive?
2: Dead or alive. That's fine. It's okay.
3: Then I say Jada Kiss.
2: Okay.
3: That's one of the people I looked up to very hard. He saved my life with all his music for her.
2: Nice.
3: I mean, I don't think he know how much he did. I ain't never even met the nigga. I met dude before, you know what I mean?
2: Nice. I hear you.
3: And Big L, I say Big L.
2: Okay.
3: Big L, I don't know if you're familiar with him.
2: Yes.
3: He's a Harlem native.
2: Mm-hmm.
3: Let's see. three?
2: Yep, three. One more.
3: Okay. I take the... It'd be the old Lil' King.
2: Hey! All right.
3: She was a doing too much and was
2: hanging
3: on everybody.
2: Hey, yeah. Poor little Kim. She just don't know when to stop. She just
3: be the queen she is, queen bee, and get out of there and hold it down.
2: It's madness. Well, that ends that section, okay? So, So I was reading your bio, and it says the first verse you wrote was at when you were 12 years old. Do you remember where you were and what inspired you to write that first verse?
3: I said that Busta Rhymes song came out when I first heard it. That's what got me into Busta Rhymes. Busta Rhymes dropped a song. I forget how it go. It's like, but don't. You remember that? But I don't know how it went. Like, you know, you feel that beat? You know what I'm talking about? I can't remember the name of that song.
2: Oh.
3: When I heard that, I went and started writing to that stuff. Like, I don't know what it was. It made me go get up. Like, yeah, I gotta figure this out from here.
2: Okay.
3: If you're doing that beat like that, and you're coming out hard like that, you know what I mean? I gotta figure it out.
2: Okay.
3: I just started writing ever since. I got over, like, 100 books. Okay. Like, full-page notebooks, speckle books in my locker. I got a whole bunch. So writing since then.
2: Do you remember where you was when you heard that? When you did that?
3: Yeah, I was in Jersey. I was going to get a cheesesteak from the corner store.
2: He said I was going to get a cheesesteak.
3: Yeah, my brother used to stay in the house when you leave the house.
2: Okay.
3: Girls and all that. My mom telling to watch me. Grab me some cheesesteak. So he had to stay in the house.
2: All right.
3: And he'd be gone for a few hours on.
2: Okay.
3: She'd be at work all day.
2: All right. So that takes me to my next question, right? The day I found your song, I was feeling really like overwhelmed, defeated until I pressed play, and then I heard you say, "I gotta win." You know, sometimes that's all a person needs to hear. Okay, the question is, do you think as an artist, your power to influence people is greater, and how do you feel about that?
3: Well, I believe in the power of words, you know. So, like, when I said I gotta win, you know, that was just like how you felt. I was at a downtime of my life, and it's like, everybody, I sacrificed so much to get where I'm at right now, just to even be on the phone with you and enjoy your hour that you be having on the show. I just been, that track just resonated and just came all at once. I woke up at like 6 in the morning.
2: Yeah.
3: And I went down to the lab, got a studio at home. So I went down to the lab. And I started writing to that. I found the beat. I found everything all in that same hour.
2: Nice.
3: And a lot of my tracks come out like that. Like, I just wake up in the middle of the night and God give me the blessing to figure something out. You know what I mean? And get motivated. So when I finished writing it, I was like, yeah, somebody need to hear this. So I took it to another studio to get it faster at the Executive Lounge for my homies. Shout out my executive class and the team homies. And I did that down there. We beefed it up, put extra plug in, and made it fuller, you know what I mean?
2: Why?
3: It came from there. And then it was just like everybody who came to the studio that those next 6 weeks requested that song every time. Every time they just want to get calling me. So I was like, all right, yeah, we're going to make this a single and drop this and do a video. Because it's going to impact the people the right way. I'm trying to start my own genre. It's called Dippy Music. That's what I call it. It's just, I want to start my own hip hop genre. I didn't even got a hip hop genre.
2: What's it called again?
3: Champion Music.
2: Champion Music. Word, I hear you. Yes, I hear
3: like,
2: you. Well, I definitely.
3: Like that's gonna motivate people.
2: I definitely heard the song, and it definitely motivated me, and I've been stuck on it since. Okay, that brings me to my last question. Okay, give me three artists that inspired you musically, and one you're interested in collaborating with. Shout them out.
3: Right now, I'm gonna shout out Jadakiss, Styles P, and Sheik Mooch. The locks more than everything where I was at, you know what I mean?
2: Nice.
3: That was where it started out from.
2: Okay.
3: That's the old school. As far as the new school, I'm gonna shout out, what's his name? I shout out Russ. I like how he's independent right now. Russ, Yes. Think he's official.
2: And give me one artist you'd be interested in collaborating with.
3: One? Right now?
2: Yep.
3: It'd be Kiss. Jada Kiss. That'd be the main door right now. Okay.
2: All right, all right. I hear you. All right, and this is all we have of this segment. And the last segment, I call it the plug-in, is where I let you plug it all in, your handles, any new projects you got coming out, any tour dates or anything. Let the people know.
3: All right, well, this is C-God for Life. I appreciate the time. If y'all find me, connect with me more. You find me on Instagram, CGodForLife, CGOD, number 4 LIFE. Meaning CGod, more blessed to make it this far. And I'm on YouTube as the same. I'm on Spotify as the same. Mm-hmm. And Opportunity just dropped. We just throwed over 12 copies. Everything's lit right now, so we just moving forward, trying to get to the next level. So I appreciate your time and just hearing my voice. Hopefully I can continue to inspire you and be played on your radio more.
2: Nice. Well, thank you. Thank you for being my guest today. It was awesome having you. Can you say your last farewell to the people?
3: Yeah, definitely. I'm all at y'all. I thank y'all. And keep staying motivated. The work ain't done yet.
2: For sure. Okay, then this is all we have for the show. And I'll be in touch with you in a little bit, okay? All right, everybody, please don't forget to tap in with me every Tuesday and Thursday, every Thursday night at 8:00 EST on the Powerhouse Live. Please like and follow the Powerhouse page and send your music in. This concludes this interview. Now let me bring you back to the music, okay?
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it on. See me shine, it wasn't with it. 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

0: What's good, y'all? This is TJ Super Hype, the son of L from the Radio Super Show. 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We see you out there, Miami. Raise a fist in the air. Let's go.
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1: Whoa, yeah, all eyes like a motion pit. Chain swinging, make a rich girl blow a kiss. Talk money, make a broke boy throw fit. Top game, now your main bitch wanna switch. I don't chase, I reclaim what was meant to be. On a mission, every player got a centerpiece. From the mud, now my name where the winners be. If it ain't about a bag, it's just a memory. Red cup, spill proof, I don't waste a sip. 100 bands in the truck like a Vegas trip. She's a dime, but I treat her like a pestle flip. Cause the way I stack hunters, no time to save a bitch. CD drop, now the city battlefield quakes. VIP, every section got 100 plates. I'm the way, now she riding like a sweepstake. Reclaim on a chain, call her overtake.

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1: Yeah. He got this shit two times.
0: Yeah.
1: Let's
0: go ahead.

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1: We are the greatest. We play the greatest indie artists on the radio show. We got hot topics. We get it popping on the radio show. 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Relationship problems, we'll help you with it. So make sure you tune in at the radio show.
2: So I'm not shy. I am go ahead and I am picking. I am picking Arizona to win the national championship this week. Yeah. Next week. The college basketball, of course, you know it's up and running. The NCAA tournament, the big dance, it's cracking. I'm going with Arizona. Who will you go with? Let us know. The radio show. Dundee, MD, and Britta Lemonx, the human chandelier, making it happen for you. What's going on now? It's the radio show. Strictly independent hip-hop and R&B at its finest. So, let's start with you, MD. The man I thought was out of town, but he's still with us tonight, man. MD, what's going on, man? How you doing?
3: Oh, not much. Now, I haven't rolled out to the sunset yet, but I should be doing that within the next 48 hours.
2: Okay, that's what's up. That's what's up.
3: Only thing that's really killing me right now is being in the middle of the Pacific or the Atlantic Ocean.
2: Okay. Well, will you be all right to take some of those, what's it, no-dos, what it's called?
3: No, you know, no doubt.
2: Oh, what is it called, man? That
3: time to bail out. I want to be woke.
2: Yeah, one of them. It's a pill you take, and it helps you soothe your stomach when you're in the water.
3: That ain't the problem. The problem is, I'm out of my environment.
2: Oh, okay.
3: Land.
2: Oh, okay. You're on land. You're not on.
3: I'm
2: land.
3: In the shorts. In the well. I'm in their territory now. the Crips and the Bloods and the Cholos out there.
2: Oh, okay. So you in their territory. Well, just make sure you stay on that boat. I hear them boats are like towns too. So you can't, you know, you should be all right.
3: Yeah, I'm told they about big as a neighborhood.
2: Yeah, that's what I hear too. In fact, just, you know, long as we don't hit, long as you stay on that boat, you be all right.
3: Yeah, I hope so. What up, Brett?
2: Brett 11 next to you, Miss Chandelier. How are you doing tonight, Miss Movie Star?
4: I'm doing all right, you know, taking it one day at a time. Happy to be here. You already know we'd be out here promoting the new project, Cali Good God Escape from CDCR, and the one that I produced, Chandelier Presents Cali Good. And I am still working on some promo and visuals for the radio show. So by next week, we should have some new cool clips for you to choose.
2: All right. Well, I look forward to seeing those clips and to choose from. And you got the AI cracking.
4: Right, right. You already know. You already know. I actually tonight dropped a new video from my Nostalgia album. I have so many albums, and I told myself this year, instead of coming out with a new project, since I have like 11 albums out, I'm just going to start bringing new visuals to promote these albums so people could go listen to them, because apparently it ain't enough people listening to it. So, you know, like, it's like, why are you bringing out more stuff? So the last album that I dropped, not the last, I guess I dropped my country album last. The album before that, the album before that.
2: Oh, okay.
4: right. I forgot. I dropped that techno album for my birthday. So the album I dropped last summer, I dropped a video for that tonight, you know, to bring people back to my nostalgia R&B album. So, you know, you guys go check that out.
3: Okay. Yeah, sound like you better lock the studio doors for a while.
2: Yeah,
4: yes,
2: exactly.
4: That's where I'm at right now.
2: You need to stay out them studio doors.
4: They are locked right now. It's like no more.
3: Yeah, radio can't keep up with you.
4: All these projects, man. You know, I do all genres.
2: That's what's up, man. Well, we got a studio owner right here tonight, man. He's on with a Steve Stacks. He's on there, right? And you might make him mad, Britt, because, you know, he's a studio owner and you're doing stuff out your house. And I don't think he liked that too much, man. You know.
4: Hey, but I have a nice setup in my house. My brother has a major studio. So, you know, like, I learned a lot from him. You know, I understand the whole process and the art of it.
5: Look, I ain't never mad at nobody doing it.
2: Okay, it's all good, man. Well, let me see if you're going to be mad at this right here. We're going to jump into our trending topic. Trending topic brought to you by Spotlight 360 Media. If you like that celebrity stuff I got going on, make sure you go ahead and get on that celebrity stuff. Follow that right there. In fact, we're going to have a guest coming on later on tonight representing that out of Spotlight 360 Media during our celebrity guest moment. But this trending topic is tonight is... I caught up with my folks, MD. I caught up with our folks, Sir Sterling G. Caught up with him over the weekend.
3: You caught up with that knucklehead?
2: Yes, I did. And I caught up with him and I asked him one question. And that, should an independent artist do a song with an AI artist. All right. And when I asked my man Sterling G that question, he's a music producer, film producer, and all that. Here's what he had to say.
0: Should an independent artist do a song with an AI artist?
6: Not at all. You know why? No, and I've let me tell y'all something. You got to go look. They just passed a law. That's why everybody that's with Suno, you had to sign a new agreement to use it again, right? And they're saying if you get sued, you can't sue Suno.
0: Oh.
6: Right? Okay. You get sued.
0: Right.
6: Right? Because you are using, they lost a lawsuit. Go look this up. They lost a lawsuit to BMI. They lost a lawsuit to ASCAP. So what's going on now, man? You don't understand. When you're using that, and if an artist, they have a new algorithm that'll find if you use a sample from their stuff, they can sue you for it and take everything. We're talking about the melody, the music, even the voice. That artist can hear their voice and say, hey, we got to shut this down. Why would you want to do that? You know what I mean? So no, I would never do that.
2: So after hearing that, I want to ask you, and Britt, you're doing some video work with AI. Would you do a song with an AI artist?
4: No, I would not.
2: Okay.
3: No, only a fool artist would do that.
4: Mm-hmm. You know.
3: Thank you, Britt. Thank you, Britt.
4: For what? Like,
3: for saying what you just said.
4: There are so many people you can do songs with. So I'll say this. I know people create songs with AI, right?
2: Right.
4: And with that. I had a friend hit me up and was like, yo, like, it's crazy. I made this song, like, ChatGPT, like, wrote the whole song for me. And he was like, you should try it. And I was like, no. That's for you, not for me. You know, I prefer to do my own thing. Somebody was like, yeah, ChatGPT is writing instrumentals, you know? Like, so if you don't want to take songs off of YouTube, you know what I'm saying? You can do this and not get in trouble. I produce myself. Like, what do I need to do that for? Like, that's just taken away from it all. It's taken away from the art and what I like to do. Why do I want to do that? Like, that's crazy. You know, now if I didn't know how, that's different, but I know how. So like, what's the point?
2: Yeah. Right. Steve Stats, what do you think about that, sir? Would you do a song with AI artists?
5: Nah, I really wouldn't. Honestly, it's like music is just such a feeling. You know what I mean? It's like, this is how you express yourself, and specifically for me, you know, I really don't mind what you so much.
2: Right. Steve Stats, what do you think about that, sir? Would you do a song with AI artists?
5: Nah, I really wouldn't. Honestly, it's like music is just such a feeling. You know what I mean? It's like, this is how

0: other people do. I know some people who do it. And I've had kind of similar to you. Like I've had people ask me like, hey, this is really dope. You should check it out. But it's not for me. Like I feel like then I'm not doing anything. I'm not putting my soul into it. And I feel like I put my soul into everything I put behind. You know what I mean? So
1: Yeah, you're
0: not,
1: cheating fan base.
0: yeah, exactly. It feels
1: Cheating
0: cheating.
1: fan base. That's all you're doing. And that's what I like about Rick. She said, no, I wouldn't do it. Like Sterling said, what I like about him, no, I wouldn't do it. That's cheating your audience. And when it's time for you to go perform that live, how are you going to work that out?

0: love and lust. Play it or slay it.
1: Here we go.
0: And move a crowd. Radio show.
2: Turn up your radio.

0: What do you think about that? Would you do a song with an AI artist? Let us know. A keyword DA Radio Show. Let us know your thoughts on that as we roll on to Move the Crowd with our guest Steve Stacks in the building right now.
1: Yeah.
2: Get closer to your speakers. Yeah. It's time for the radio show Move the Crowd.
0: And we are inside of Move the Crowd. But before I go ahead and read that, let's see. Oh, Big Sleep said they just passed a law that AI can't be copyrighted and AI work is being taken off all of platforms. All platforms. Okay. All right. So I guess it's what we said. All right. It's all
3: well,
0: good.
3: Well, AI is good for only one thing.
0: What's that?
3: You try to come up with an idea.
0: Mm-hmm.
3: You're coming up with an idea. And when you get that idea out, then it's like taking the blueprint and taking it to the workers or to the people that you want to make this sound just like this.
0: Right.
3: Real people.
0: Real people.
3: Sound like that. You know, it's all right to use AI if you try to, it's like songwriting.
0: Mm-hmm.
3: You're trying to songwrite, you know, and you got the idea. Now you want the artist to see how you want it to be sung, but do it your way still.
0: Okay, but we inside a Move the Crowd right about now. What we do each and every week around this time is we take an artist off stage, bring them backstage to get to know them. Britt, how?
4: Up close and more personal.
0: Indeed, indeed. And joining us now is my man out of Philly, y'all. Man, we got Steve Stacks in the building. Steve Stacks, how you doing officially tonight, sir?
5: I'm great, man. I appreciate y'all having me on.
0: All right, no problem, man. Love having you on as well, man. So tell us real quick about Steve Stacks and what you got going on.
5: Yeah, you know, you may know me as the man, the myth, the legend, the Reed Richards of Philly hip hop, most beautiful man in the world. A thousand names I have, but I am Steve Stacks, owner of Marston House Recording, host of the Marston House Ciphers for 16 years. We are actually about to end the Marston House Ciphers. So definitely be tuning in and rocking with us for that. Author of Invasion of the Punk Rockers, Who Drink Blood, this wonderful, very thick 400-page novel. Check wow. that out wherever books are sold. And solo touring artist, member of the Heroes League. I'm out here. You either know me from the ciphers or you know me from my music, but I've been out for a while. I'm kind of like you. I make all genres. I heard you got the techno album, the country album, all that. I'm doing that too. I'm dropping something every month this year. That's kind of been my goal. So I'm a couple months in. I got the next one about to drop on Saturday. So yeah, we're just out here rocking.
0: Yeah, that's what's up, man. You know, no Brit 11X to Human Chandelier, Steve Stacks. She's been in some ciphers too. In fact, Brit, where are they having the ciphers at now? Because I know you would know more so than I do.
4: Right now, all I know about is the Project Blow cipher that just came out, and they got a whole new YouTube for the underground rappers. My uncle, LA Cool Rifleman, just started that a week or two ago, so that's what's hot right now.
0: Okay.
5: Dope.
0: Hey, look,
5: you want to come up to Philly, get on a cipher, let me know. We've had people from around your way come up. We've had people from all over the world come. So this is the last chance. December is going to be our very last one. We're going to send it off big. No limit on the MCs. And, you know, I was saying it earlier, we've never charged an MC, never charged a producer, never charged a DJ. It's something we've always done just to give back to the community for the love of the game. And it's, you know, I want to do it as big as we've always done it and just kind of end it on the highest note we possibly can. And I would love to have new people come out and do it. So it's not just the same faces that's been on there for 16 years, but you know, so yeah, come out.
0: For sure.
3: Hey, jump on the plane.
5: Hey, do it.
0: Yeah. Come on out. Come on out. Now, Steve Stacks, you said you do all genres as well, man. So tell us about that. How are you working all genres and how are you touring when you on stage? What genre are you representing? What are you doing when you on stage?
5: I mean, mostly, you know, I've been a hip hop artist for a long time now. So, that's what I've been doing for many, many years. I got my start doing punk rock music. I was in a bunch of punk rock bands, touring heavily, heavily, heavily, 6 months, 9 months out of the year. And then once I discovered hip hop, I went to my first hip hop show. I was 15. It was Sean Price, Jesus Price tour. And that just changed my life. It was that. From there, I just was going to every show possible, buying every record possible, and just knew that I wanted to be in that world. And while on tour, just started stacking the money and opened up the studio with my good friend Ethan and bandmate. And from there, we started the Cyphers, and it just kind of took off. But yeah, if you catch me on stage these days, you'll most likely see me, like this little clip right here. I'm either DJing, rapping. I do have like a folk project that's about to come out, and so you might catch me with the guitar. But for the most part, I'm out here rapping with the boys, man. We're just having a good time.
0: Now, speaking of the boys, we just kind of mentioned that clip right there. Why don't you explain this, man? what's going on with you and these guys right here? If those who are on the radio and land, you know, you can't see it. But what he got going on? He's on stage with two guys. Steve Stacks is in the back DJing. But this is sort of like a different type of group. So tell me about this group here. What we got going on here?
5: This is the Heroes for Hire. We went down to South by Southwest in Austin and did the Nerdcore Days showcase. So this is like Nerdcore, if you don't know, is like nerdy hip hop. So it's like hip hop talking about video games or anime, cartoons, like throwback stuff that you're into. We went down there for the Nerdcore Days showcase. It was a super fun time. Like I said, that's Ray Riley and Trey Digga. Those are like two of my very good friends. We've been in this group together for a long time. We have an expanded group called the Heroes League. That's the three of us plus like 10 other guys. So we're actually, the Heroes League is doing a big festival in Philly on Saturday called Sakura Festival. So if you're around Philly, definitely come out to that. And that's like the Sakura Festival, they do it every year. It's like the Cherry Blossom Festival. So it's a Japanese culture fest where they have all the cherry blossoms are blooming, and they do like a tea ceremony, and they have cosplay and all these like ramen noodle vendors. You could go around, get noodles, and a bunch of different groups and bands and music. And it's a really cool time. I had actually never went till last year we performed, and we killed it. So as soon as we walked off the stage, they booked us for this year. But it was a really, really, really cool time. I'm really looking forward to that too.
0: That's what's up, man. We got Steve Stacks here, Dundee MD, and Brit 11X, the Human Chandelier, up in the middle of the night here on the radio show, man. So Brit, go ahead and holler at Steve Stacks.
4: Okay, Steve Stacks, I have two questions for you.
5: Right.
4: What is your favorite and least favorite part about creating?
5: My favorite part of creating is just the feeling I get while doing it, and then when it's done and sharing it. Something about sharing your creation with the world is just like, I don't know, it's an amazing feeling. It's like a huge release. Like I was saying a few minutes ago, I just feel like I'm so bottled up when I don't get the chance to create. Because I have two kids, so I don't get to do it as much. I can't spend my whole day doing it. I'm with the kids most of the time, and I'll just start getting stressed out. Or I'll have an idea, and I'll just, be playing a beat on my phone, just trying to write to it and stuff. And then I'm, daddy. So usually I'm working at night. When I get them to bed, I'll be in here in my office from 11 midnight till 4 a.m. just working. And I like the whole process. My least favorite time of creating is when there's a deadline on it. I've been doing it professionally for so long now. Fortunately and unfortunately, I got some higher ups that, will sometimes put deadlines on me for things. I feel like it tampers the creative process a little bit, and it makes it a little more stressful, and maybe something's not as authentic as you wanted it to be, or you feel like you could do something a little better, but you had to get it done. And that just kind of comes with the territory once you start doing it at a certain level. So I've gotten used to it, but it does suck a little of the joy out.
0: Okay, that's what's up. MD, holla at Steve Stacks.
3: Yo, Steve, I'm sitting up here buying this program on Roku now. I see that you fixed it up, Dundee.
0: Oh yeah, you like it, huh?
3: It's a full screen, my full screen now.
0: Oh, good.
3: Yeah, it's like looking at TV. Anyway.
0: Oh yeah, yeah, that's what I want.
3: You know, I'm an ex-producer too, Steve. And back in the day, but see now I'm OG now. But how do you select the artists that you really feel that they're going to be that star quality?
5: Right.
3: Can you feel them when they walk in that studio?
5: Oh, yeah.
3: Or you have to sit around for about 5 to 10 minutes to figure out whether they're going to be that star product or not.
5: Sometimes you can get it right off the bat. Sometimes it's a little more tough. I remember there was these two young kids who came in one time. Bliss and Khan were their names. They were 13-year-old kids. They came in just because they were fans of the Cyphers. And they were like, oh, this is where... Biz Mighty and Mike Voss and all these people we have, they rap here. And I'm like, yeah, yeah. And we just kind of started shrugging them off a little bit. And then they, as soon as the song turned on, they started rapping. I was blown away. We started a record label to sign these kids. We did not have it prior. This is years and years ago. But that was the first time I ever met somebody. I was like, these kids have the potential to be stars. And then from there, I met a couple other people, 310. There's a kid I'm working with now, UN. When I met these kids, like, you could just tell they had the factor to be stars. But sometimes it's hidden because those first kids, I guess I judged them a little bit. You know what I mean? They just looked kind of like young, like, I don't want to say corny, but maybe a little corny. They just came in with like jean shorts and t-shirts. And I'm like, what are these kids about? But then they blew me away. So I guess it opened me up to be more receptive to other people. And now I do think my radar is up more when I see somebody who's got that it factor.
0: That's what's up, man.
3: Smooth.
0: Yeah, man. That's what's up, man. Let's play that record. We're going to jump in that record, The Godfather, man. Tell me about this record real quick before we jump to it.
5: Yeah. So this is Skinny Bones, the Godfather. He's a producer from the Netherlands, and he did a Marson House cypher beat when he like was earlier in his production days. And it became one of like a fan favorite. It was a fan favorite Marson House cypher. So for years he started just sending us more beats. We did a bunch of beats with him. And then, we just decided we should do a record together. And he sent me I think 6 tracks, and it's just what came out of it. I mean, it was a really fun process. It was different working with somebody and just being so far from him. You know, I've never actually met this man in person, shook his hand. I'm supposed to go over there for a couple shows this summer, so we'll finally get to shake hands in real life. In Amsterdam, but yeah, it was just interesting. I've never did a project with somebody that I've never actually met and shook their hand in real life. So it was just, you know, the beauty of the internet, I guess.
0: That's what's up.
3: Exactly.
0: What's up, man. We're gonna check out the record right now. Shout out to Beatology. Shout out to Beatology. Congratulations on your new gig, Beatology. Congratulations on your new gig, man. You need to tell us about that. And we're gonna make it happen with him. We got Steve Stacks in the building. We're going to jump to the Godfather. Let's make it happen right now. Strictly independent hip-hop and R&B music at its finest. It's the radio show.
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1: All day.
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0: That right there. Steve Stax.
1: I got a lyric video out, but I'm going to shoot a video for it. This weekend, I think we're going to do one for it.
2: Oh, that quick.
1: Yeah,
2: huh?
1: yeah. we did six songs on the project, and I want a video for all six of them. Mm-hmm. So that's the goal.
2: So this is going to be the mixtape?
1: It's just a little EP we did, you know. I'm dropping
2: EP,
1: some.
2: You call it EP now, right?
1: Yeah, you know, since I'm dropping something every month this year, I've already dropped the next project, which was a thing called Shark Fu, and we did like some reggae tracks, like reggae hip hop, and a whole bunch of stuff. We did some R&B stuff on there, and then the next one coming out is more like nerdcore. So I'm trying to like do stuff for all of them, you know. But yeah, this weekend I'm planning on doing that Boomstick song because that's just a hardcore song, and I like, you know, it's fun.
2: Well. Yeah. You can do this. When you come out the studio, not certain whether you want to release it or not, and you need some outside, you know, opinions,
1: mm-hmm.
2: send it to us. We have a show after this show called the Hitting Out of Session. Okay. We have a panel of people that would say what's good about your production and what's not good about it.
1: I would love to do that. I mean, you know, it's funny because this project is so different from anything I ever did. This is very much like a hardcore, just bars kind of thing. And if you listen to some of my other songs, like I got a song called Rolling Stone. It's very like poppy. You know, it's been in a couple movies. So it's like you listen to that song and then you listen to Boomstick. You're like, is that the same guy? But, you know, that's why I think the beauty of creating is like you can make something for every mood you ever have.
2: Okay,
0: that's what's up. Well,
2: I would love it. I love you for you be a panel on Hitting Out of Session.
1: I would do it in a heartbeat. You ask me, I'm there.
0: Okay,
2: I'm asking you now.
0: Yeah, so any night you available, any Monday night you available, man. It's a show after this, and we do. Ashley's coming up in another 25 minutes from now if you want to stick around tonight, but it's up to you.
1: Sure,
0: okay, all right, man. Well, I tell you what, we're gonna wrap you up right here. And then we're going to roll on with the rest of the show so we can get on to the after party. But I want you to stay because I want you to be a part of our next topic about to bring up right now. So, Steve Stax, go ahead and tell everybody your IG and all that good stuff and where they can get in contact with you and all that.
1: Yeah. Just you can get me. I'm at Steve Stax on everything. You can find me on my website, which is stevestax.com or letsgoguy.com. You can find the book, Invasion of the Punk Rockers Who Drink Blood. Just look that John up and it will pop up everywhere. But yeah, hit me up. I'm not too good for anybody. So if you hit me up, I'm going to have a conversation with you.
0: Okay. That's what's up, man. We're going to hit you up with that. All right. We're going to step away, take this quick time out. Thanks for Steve Stax for joining us again. When we come back, I'm going to see if, what kind of page I'm going to see if all three of you all will have this page right here. We're going to talk about that coming up after this. Strictly independent hip hop and R&B music at its finest. Don't Move, the radio show. Here's what's going on recently on the radio show. Interviewing a new producer for the first time. What a couple questions you need to ask that producer besides, man. You got any hot tracks?
2: Well, first thing I will do, I'll introduce myself and then I'll come up to him and let him know that I heard some of his work with some previous artists. And I wonder if he's looking for somebody and by in my category that he would mind producing. As always, I'll tell him, I have something already. Can you produce it to another level that what I already have as a demo? And then we work it from there. The many is demo sessions that he want me to go so we can get a feel with each other. Because
0: mm-hmm.
2: see, that's what it's all about. Artists, producers, chemistry.
0: Do it here at the After Special Achievement Awards Luncheon here in Los Angeles, California. The diversity and influential voices shaping the cinematic landscape, honoring individuals for their prolific contributions to the entertainment industry.
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0: Congratulations to all of the honorees celebrated at this once a year event.

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1: And don't forget, you can also catch this on Roku and Amazon Fire TV right now. We're live on both. Indeed, we're still looking good on both, right?
2: Oh, yeah. Still looking good.
1: Okay. So I will roll on to our second topic of the day. Don't forget, coming up, we do have Play of the Sled. We do have Love and Lust. And we do have The After Party, the play, our show where we get to our critiquing of the music, giving that honest feedback for the radio show. All that's coming up momentarily. But this topic we're about to put out there real quick. So it is a page out there that certain artists have. That is called an OnlyFans page. Now, I know the OnlyFans page has a negative stigma. Of course, you know you got to be bucket naked on that page. And then folks are making a ton of money. OnlyFans brought in a whopping $7 billion last year on OnlyFans page. So, you know, I'm thinking about getting in this gym and taking off some of my clothes so I can get some of this money. Because I need some of that money myself. You know what I'm saying?
3: You are so funny. You don't have to be naked on OnlyFans. This is what Kelly Good told me. He was like,
1: well, that's what I'm learning.
3: Yeah, where, you know, you ain't got to be naked. You can actually be on there selling your product or whatever. You don't have to be selling your body, even though people do, you know.
1: Right. That's what I'm hearing. I didn't know that. I just found that out. You don't have to be naked to get an OnlyFans page and make some money on it. So, Britt, do you have one, Britt, or would you consider getting one, or what?
3: I don't have an OnlyFans. The universe didn't want me to have one. Like, I tried to sign up, and my ID wouldn't clear, and God was like, no, we're not doing this. Because you already know, like, you know, I get a crack with the visuals, and it's like, no, dog, no. God was like, no. So, I do not have an OnlyFans.
1: So you don't have one. Okay. Steve Stocks, would you consider getting one, man? What would you do?
4: Look, I would, honestly. Look, if it's in demand, I'll do it.
1: Mm-hmm. Okay. So you can sign up tomorrow for one.
4: Absolutely. Yeah. Why not?
2: Yeah. If it gets you 6 digits.
1: Yeah,
4: exactly. Yeah, that'll just fund my other projects.
1: Exactly. It's all good, man. We're going to jump to the celebrity interview real quick. When we come back, we got Love and Lust, and we got Play of the Sled as we roll on. Tonight's celebrity interview real quick, I caught up with the legendary actor Taye Diggs. Got his thoughts on an award show that we was at, and got his thoughts on winning that award. Here's what Taye Diggs had to say.
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7: It is, as you said, an honor. Mm-hmm. And it's so refreshing to kind of remind ourselves from where we have come to where we are. So all of this just tickles me, because when I was coming up, none of this existed. Mm-hmm. So as serious as, you know, this honor can be, I can't help but just trip out on just seeing so many beautiful, talented black people. Because when I was coming up, this didn't really exist.
5: Love or lust. Let's go. It's your girl, Brittany Levinex, the human chandelier, here on the radio show. And you're listening to Love or Lust. Do you have a problem with your relationship? Do you want to know if it's love or lust? Let us all vote and let us all let you know if you're in love or if it's lust.
1: I know Steve Stacks is like, what the just get into? Nah, it's all good. Nah, man. Well, Steve Stacks, this is our love and lust, love and relationship topic of the day, man. We're going to throw this out there real quick. Then we jump into Play of the Sled.
2: Yeah, Steve, this is our version of Dear Abby.
4: Mm-hmm. Okay.
1: Yeah. So, Britta, living next to human chandelier, the floor is yours.
3: Go, girl. Hey guys, it's your girl, Brit11X, the human chandelier. And today on Love or Lust, the topic is, let's say you've been dating someone for a very long time. Everything is perfect. You guys go out on dates. You guys feel like you can read each other's minds. Mm-hmm. It's been the best experience ever. Now, one of you have children, and the children have been staying with the other parent. So you never was able to meet the children because the children are always staying with another parent in another state. But for summer break, the children came home and you realized the children were bad. You only liked one of them. So, you know, is that bad? Like, is that love or lust that, you know, you only like one of the children and things start to seem slightly off because you can't really tell your spouse that, you know, because things have been so great. But you're thinking, I don't know because I don't get along with the children. Is that love or lust?
1: Oh, I'm sorry. Oops, wrong topic, man. Wrong topic. I'm sorry.
2: That was the right.
1: Wrong topic. I'm sorry.
2: That was the right. Oops, that was the right.
1: Did I slip by accident?
2: That was the right.
1: I'm sorry. I didn't mean to do that. Oh, did I slip there? Uh-oh.
2: That was right on time.
1: There, I said it. Lust. It's done. That's it. That's my feeling on that.
2: Yep. Go ahead.
4: Oh, no. I was just going to say you can't be in a relationship and not, you know, if you don't like the kids, that's done right there. That's an instant done. You know, I don't know, man. Like, again, like I'm married, so I'm happily married, but mm-hmm. I got two kids. And if for some reason that ever had happened and somebody just didn't like my kids, that's a wrap. Both of them, that should be a mutual. That's a mutual. Let's just move on.
1: Yeah, you gotta like them both, or don't like them, or get out.
4: Right.
2: And it all depends whether we're talking about a female or a male, because there's slightly a difference in a situation like that. Because usually a male can usually take control of that situation quicker than a woman can take it, you know, because woman got a lot of love for her kids. Father got a lot of love too, but he got a lot of discipline in him too. He knows, hey, this is what I want to be with. You guys, my kids, I want to be with you, but we're going to get this straight right now. Huddle, and you give the play to them. Yes, daddy. Yeah.
3: Some kids feel like since you're not their mom or their dad, you know, like, I'm not listening to you. You know, like, you're not my real mommy or you're not my real daddy. You know, like, so I'm not listening to you, you know, no matter if you put your foot down or not.
1: That's true. Yeah. Well, that's true. Well,
2: that's 90% true.
1: Yeah. And what about if one of the kids is really like, it's older, you know, 16, 17, 18 year old kid, and that you and that kid don't get along, but you get along with the baby.
3: Right. So, you get along with the little 3-year old, but the one that's like 16, you like, ah, man, this is frustrating, man. Yeah. Like, I don't know what to do with this.
1: Exactly.
2: I guess, what do you do? Hey, Dundee, a guy would have to do like we used to do in probation. Take them to the broom closet.
1: Oh, yeah, them broom closet, not them days, man.
3: Hey, you ain't taking no 16-year-olds to the broom closet.
1: You're not taking no broom closet now.
2: You want to bet?
1: Yeah, not.
2: Probation at Kirby Center.
1: not these 16-year-olds, man. It's a different world, man.
3: Right.
1: Yeah, man. What do y'all think about that? Keyword, DA Radio Show, and all social media platforms. I know some comments and feedback is out here somewhere. I will go through and see what I can find.
0: And your telephone number will be monitored and recorded.
1: Oh, I forgot. Sorry, I forgot about Kelly Good over there. We're going to go ahead and bring him on right now. Play it or slay it. Let's get to it. Here we go.
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8: For play it or slay it. Where you vote for the indie song that you enjoy the most.
1: That's right, Steve Stacks, man. We ain't play the Slayer right now, man. But we jump into that, and that's why we do move quick around here. We ain't play the Slayer. What we do each and every week around this time is we take two songs and we ask one fundamental question, and that: should we play it or should we
10: slay it?
1: That's right, man. We got two songs we're going to get to right now. We're going to check those songs out, and we ask that question, should we play it or slay it? All right.
4: Y'all just going to pass on this beautiful harmony they just did? That was like, that had to be rehearsed, right?
1: Well, it's rehearsing in this ad-lib, too. It's Acapulco around here, man. Acapulco style.
2: You should have. Yeah, you should have heard us the first three or four times we tried to do it. We wouldn't lock. But now, after a few years have passed, we ain't got locked on
1: that. Oh, yeah.
4: Timing is right.
1: Time is right, man. Time is right, for sure. All right, man. So we got two songs we're going to get to right quick. The first song is... An artist's name is Opsi. Opsi. Song's called Machiavelli. Opsi Machiavelli. All right, check this out. Should we play it or should we slay it? Let's make it happen. Here we go. Opsi Machiavelli.
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0: the radio show, play it or slay it.
1: That is the first play to slay the record for tonight. That is Opsie. Song's called Machiavelli. Opsie Machiavelli. All right, so what should we do with that record? Brit 11X to Human Chandelier. What should we do with that record? Play it or slay it?
2: I'm playing it. Diamond emojis, fire emojis.
0: Play it.
1: That's a play by AD. MD, play it or slay it. What should we do with that record?
3: Yeah, I'm going to have to give it a shot to see can we put it on rotation.
1: All right. Play it. That's a play by AD. I'm going to go ahead and play the record myself. I thought it was rather good, too. And I remember it was part of the Heading Out of Session. I remember it was on during that time. So I'm going to go ahead and play the record also.
0: Play it.
1: That's a play by AD. Steve Stacks, should we play the record or slay the record? What's up?
4: I'm going to play it because it had the two things I'm a sucker for. One, a nice bass line, and two, cool vocal harmonies. So it had me. I'm playing it.
1: Okay.
0: Play it.
1: That's a play by AD. As we roll on to the Instagram in. Big Sleep, how you doing tonight, sir? Oh, that's me. Big Sleep, how you doing, sir?
3: Wake up, Sleep.
1: Oh, Big Sleep's not there. Ah, he's not there. I'm going to come back to sleep. Who we got here? Queen of Tulsa, how you doing tonight, Queen?
5: I am absolutely amazing. It's good to see you all. Hello, everyone.
1: How you doing?
3: Oh, to you.
5: Amazing. And guess what? We can actually play that. That was actually refreshing. As I was over here getting ready to sound off, I was bobbing my head. I was over here popping my lips and my hips. Yeah, we're going to play it.
3: Did you videotape yourself and the hips?
5: Listen, I almost dropped it low and I almost didn't get back up.
1: Oh.
3: Oh, sookie now.
1: Jazzy Love, how you doing tonight?
6: Hey, what's up, y'all? I'm doing good.
1: Good.
3: Right. What
1: should we do with that record? Play it or slay it?
6: I definitely play it. I actually like it. I'm with that.
1: Okay, you with that?
0: We with that.
1: That's a play by AD. All right, we're going to play the second record tonight. This one coming up is... Okay, all right. Oh, this is our little ghetto girl name. I like saying her name. Talamicia. I like saying that. The song is called... In Your Face. Talamicia, In Your Face. Let's play it or slay it. Let's check it out. Here we go.
0: The radio show. Play it or slay it.
7: 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Who's there?
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0: 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Play it or slay it.
1: And I'm looking at everybody on all these platforms, and it's like I see heads shaking, I see heads nodding, and I'm seeing different perspectives with this record right here. So, Jazzy Love, I'm gonna start with you first. Play it or slay it. What should we do with this record?
2: Listen. Dang, I don't know. It was like I wanted to like it. I really did. Wanted to like it.
3: Right.
2: For me, it didn't make the cut.
1: Okay, that sounds like a slay to me.
0: Slay.
1: All right.
2: Ow!
1: Queen Latosa, play the slay. What should we do with that record?
4: I want to say the beat was hot, the storyline sucked, and we're definitely going to slay for those reasons.
1: All right, that sounds like a slay to me. If I didn't know of one. All right, it's all good. Brit 11 next to Human Chandelier, play the slay. What should we do with that record? Brit walked away, huh?
3: Ah, you sure did.
5: I was just fumbling with the camera and the mute. I hit the wrong button.
1: Oh, that's all good.
3: The mute kid is there.
5: You already know. you know what? At first, I wasn't sure. But then, like, when it got into the verse, I was like, okay, you know what I'm saying? So I play it.
1: Oh, you play it. Okay. All right. Uh-oh. I almost pushed the wrong button. Venetia on the B said, I need that not to be in your face. So I guess he didn't care for it. It's all good. Sleeve Stacks, play the slay. What should we do with the rugged?
6: All right. So I'm conflicted for cover. The beat was dope. I liked like the flow of it. And I find it endearing because it's like somebody I would have went to high school with. But at the same time, the recording quality was a little rough. There was some crazy reverb on there that was killing me. I feel like I need to judge the rest of the song, though. So I'm going to just, out of curiosity, say play it.
1: Oh, my God.
6: I'm so curious.
3: He's a nice guy.
6: I'm usually so mean, but like I said, I feel like I went to high school with this person.
3: Well, you should have
6: been. Like, I just want to hear the song and be like, all right.
3: You should have been mean on that one.
1: Yeah. That sounds like a slay if I didn't know one. You want me to slay it for you? All right.
0: Slay it.
1: I just did it for you, man. No trip. I got you back.
6: No, I'm telling you, I really want to hear the rest of it. Like, I want to know.
1: Okay.
6: That's funny.
3: It was a good concept. It was a demo, and it needed to be reproduced to another level. You got a song, but it just wasn't done right. You know, when you do it right, that'll make the artist perform even better. You know, that version, everything was dry. So the artist went along with the flow of the music, which made Herb dry.
6: Except that reverb made it extra not dry. It was too much.
3: Right.
6: It was too much.
7: 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We see you out there in Miami. Raise a fist in the air. Let's go.
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All about the money, man, I could watch the rerun. 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Pimp in the game, yo, check the length. 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I'm a pimp in the game, yo, check the length. See me in the club, might take your bitch. Spend a couple grand, feeling hella rich. Man, I got the swag and the drip. Whoa.

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0: 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Marijuana, we smoking. We smoking push, getting high to the ceiling. Smoking, marijuana, smoking. We smoking weed, getting high to the ceiling. Marijuana, yes, we be smoking. We smoking push, getting high to the ceiling. Marijuana, yes, we be smoking. We smoking push, getting high to the ceiling. Marijuana, yes, we be smoking. We smoking push, getting high to the ceiling. Marijuana, yes, we be smoking. Henny and vodka, we sipping on. BBW, we whipping on. Can't take my, don't trip. 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She love me so much, I get excited. 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True thug, little Marlon is a lover. We smoking kush, getting high to the ceiling. Marijuana, we be smoking.
1: Yo, what up, man? This is your man, DJ Robbo. 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